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2: But the Cardinals winning over the Chicago White Sox tonight, a final of 7-3. The Cards find themselves at 73-75, and they can sweep this series. They're back to 500.
3: Yeah, they've been floating around that quite a bit. They went below it, then they got back, then they went below it again. So, you know, it's within reach here soon, and, you know, you'd like to finish well, obviously. And, you know, I think unfortunately the wild card thing has gotten to become much more harder to get to. I think it's just been too big of a hill at this point. But, you know, there's a lot of games that matter to the teams that the Cardinals are playing, including the Chicago White Sox.
2: Including the Pittsburgh Pirates who have moved ahead of the Cardinals.
3: That's right.
2: In recent games.
3: Everybody's kind of battling for something. So you just keep playing. You keep playing them out and see where you end up.
2: The White Sox dropped to 75-72. They've lost 9 of their last 12. And the Cleveland Guardians are right back in it with a 5-2 win at Minnesota tonight, just a half game behind the Pale Hose.
3: You know, there's actually some divisions that are close enough. I mean, I still think the National League East with Philadelphia and Atlanta, you don't quite know.
2: But every time Philly inches closer, Atlanta goes on a run to widen the gap again.
3: They do. But it's still close. It's within shouting distance.
2: It is.
3: Let's put it that way. And, you know, I feel like the American League West is also like that with Houston and Texas. A lot can change in the next couple of weeks there, too. So there'll be fun things to watch, not just the wild card, but the division races.
2: Well, the Redbirds won this one 7-3, out hitting the White Sox 13-9, an airless game, 12 left on for the White Sox. 0-for-8 with runners in scoring position. The Cardinals left 7 on for the game tonight, and they went 5 out of 13 with runners in scoring position. And we'll have more from Busch Stadium for you after this.
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0: Well, in this game tonight, the White Sox leadoff batter, Chase Meidroth, hit the first pitch thrown by Matthew Liberatore for a home run to left center field, only to have the Cardinals tie it with aggressive base running and third base coaching by Pop Warner. It was Ivan Herrera hit by a pitch, off and running on a two-out ball hit to the wall in right field by Alec Burleson. Pop waved him on around, and indeed, Herrera scored the tying run. The Cardinals managed to take the lead on a double by Leo Bernal. A base hit by Thomas Ajayi set up Mason Winn with a ground ball to third. They got the out at second base on Ajayi. The throw home to get Bernal. He was safe, and an RBI for Mason Winn. Then in the third inning, Meidroth hit another home run. But the Cardinals had an answer for that in the bottom of the third on a Walker base hit. After a ground out by Burleson moved Walker to second, it was Joshua Baez with a single to center field to drive in a run. And the Cardinals were not finished. They scored three more times in the fifth inning with a double by Jordan Walker, RBI hit by Burleson. With two RBIs, he's up to 106 now. And Joshua Baez doubled in a run. Leo Bernal singled in a run. Leo Bernal later had an RBI hit in the seventh inning as the Cardinals, they managed to jump ahead 7-2. The White Sox scored a run in the eighth for a 7-3 score. And that's all they were able to get as the Cardinals won game one of the three-game series, 7-3, out-hitting the White Sox 13-9. We had some good defense in this game, backing the pitching against Luis Gastelum, and with a big play up against the wall in center field, the White Sox were denied in back-to-back innings, and that was with Brule on the mound in the seventh inning as well. Great catches by Church. Our plays of the game presented by Marriott St. Louis Grand. Book your Grand Slam Cardinals ticket package. Do that soon. We'll hear those plays when we come back.
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0: Every now and then a pitcher needs a little help from his defense, and I mentioned a couple of instances during the game where it really paid off, where the White Sox could have come storming back in this one. The Cardinals ended up winning tonight over Chicago 7-3 to break a three-game losing streak, sending the White Sox to a four-game losing streak. But in the sixth and seventh innings, with Luis Gastelum pitching in the sixth, Justin Brule in the seventh, Nathan Church, who will be Mike Claiborne's guest on the Star of the Game interview on Matt Pauley's post-game show, brought us our plays of the game presented by Marriott St. Louis Grand. He hits a high fly ball into deep center field. Church at the track, at the wall. He makes the catch and bangs against the wall. A long loud out number three, leaving the bases loaded.
5: There's a high ball in the center field. Backing up is Church, and he reaches up and catches it and slams into the wall again.
0: Way to go, Nathan Church. And at the plate tonight for the ninth place hitter, he had a walk, ground out, walk, and a base hit. The base hit extended Nathan's hitting streak to 10 games, where he has 11 hits in his last 35 at-bats. The Cardinals, that was just one of the 13 hits they put up against White Sox pitching. Gordon Graceffo, the good luck charm out of the bullpen, picked up the victory in relief. He's 8-1. And it was Anthony Kay, the starter, losing. He's 9 up and 9 down. A 2-hour, 53-minute game following an hour, 10-minute delay where we were expecting some rain through here and didn't get very much, if any. But we had the delay and the late start, and the Cardinals made the best of it, beating the White Sox 7-3. And with the Minnesota Twins losing to the Cleveland Guardians, the Guardians won 5-2, picking up 3 in the ninth inning. They are just a half game behind the Chicago White Sox in the American League Central. Now tomorrow, Kyle Leahy will open up the game for the Cardinals. He's 10-4 against Luis Castillo. We've seen him in the past. He's 4 up and 11 down. We're on the air at 4:10. At 4:55, Ricky Horton will get us on the air, leading to the Cardinals Hall of Fame ceremony, the induction ceremony right here inside Busch Stadium, starting about 5 o'clock. And then around 6:15, we'll have the first pitch thrown by Kyle Leahy. Tune in for all the festivities and then the action of Game 2 in this three-game series after a Redbird winner tonight at Busch Stadium 7-3. Thanks to our producer-engineer Jim Jackson, to Matt Rocchio in the St. Louis Network studio. Matt Pauley is straight ahead with the post-game show, including Mike Claiborne's Star of the Game interview with Nathan Church. Our in-booth assistant here at the ballpark is Emmett Kincannon. Now for Ricky Horton and Mike Claiborne, I'm John Rooney. Have a good night. So long from Busch Stadium in downtown St. Louis. 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

0: was a fun night of Cardinals baseball. Cardinals get the win 7-3, opening up a weekend series against the White Sox on a night where the 2006 World Series Championship Club is honored all the way around. That's a good night. Cardinals get the win opening up this three-game series. Welcome in. It's the Mercy Cardinals post-game show here across the Cardinals Radio Network. My name is Matt Pauley. Matthew Liberatore makes the start tonight. He's okay. 4 1/3 innings, 2 runs and 6 hits, but the bullpen really does a nice job. And those baby birds, the ones that are so exciting for the future, they certainly had big days. How about Joshua Baez going 3 for 4 with 2 doubles? Each of his doubles would have been home runs in more than half the ballparks across Major League Baseball. How about Leo Bernal? 3 for 4, 2 RBIs, first 3-hit game of his career. To see Baez and Bernal collect 6 combined hits, you hope that's going to be something that happens over and over and over again in the quick distance and also the far distance for the St. Louis Cardinals. We got a lot coming up on the program. We will hear from Cardinals manager Oliver Marmol. We've got our star of the game interview. We'll hopefully dip into the clubhouse to get some more reaction. Up next, we're reliving the game with all the highlights. This is the Mercy Cardinals postgame show. Cardinals get the win over the White Sox 7-3. More in a moment on the Cardinals Radio Network, powered by Graybar.
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0: Good win for the Cardinals tonight here at Busch Stadium, 7-3 the final. Welcome back. It is the Mercy Cardinals postgame show across the Cardinals radio network. Let's go back through the game with the highlights, the pitching matchup today. Cardinals sending Matthew Liberatore to the mound while the White Sox, they oppose with Anthony Kay. It would be the White Sox who would strike first. The game was delayed by an hour and 10 minutes due to potential rain that really never got here, but the game was still delayed nonetheless after the great celebration honoring the 2006 World Champion Cardinals. So we finally got baseball underway. Matthew Liberatore takes the mound for the Cardinals and the first pitch that he throws to Chase Meidroff.
1: Here's a swing and a long drive into left center field. Back to the track, the wall, and it's out of here. A leadoff home run for Chase Meidroff. So after our long delay, the first pitch leaves the yard. 1-0 Chicago White Sox.
0: Yeah, one pitch, one run, not great. Then Randall Grichuk comes up to the plate. He immediately doubles, and it's kind of an uh-oh moment for Liberatore and the Cardinals. However, to Liberatore's credit, he would get out of the inning. Miguel Vargas would come up to the plate. He would ground out. Grichuk would take third, so Grichuk is on at third with just one out. Colson Montgomery at the plate.
1: The 2-2 pitch with one out and a runner at third, a swing and a miss. Liberatore needed that strikeout, as he was able to retire Colson Montgomery with Grichuk over at third, two down.
0: Yeah, it's a big strikeout right there to keep the second run off the board. Edgar Carroll would then walk, so runners on at the corners for Brenton Doyle. Doyle would end up striking out, and that would then send the game to the bottom of the first inning. In the bottom of the first, the Cardinals, they would strike back with one out. Ivan Herrera, he is hit by a pitch, and then with two outs, it is Alec Burleson at the plate.
1: It's his 30th game, 28th start. Burleson whacks it to right field. That's going to get down and go to the wall. Off to the races, Ivan Herrera picking up the ball. And Herrera's trying to score. The relay to the plate. The slide. Save! Montgomery's throw and the relay. Not that bad, but Herrera did not slow up as he went past Pop Warner, moving him around third base. And the Cardinals have tied the game at one on a double by Burleson.
0: 1-1 as the game goes to the top of the second inning, where Jake Rogers with one out walks. And that brings up to the plate Luis Angel Acuna.
1: There's a line drive, and it's caught at third by Fermin, who doubles up Rogers at first. Rogers thought that was a certain base hit to left field, but Acuna lines into a double play, and we go to the bottom of the second, tied at one with the White Sox.
0: Where the Cardinals would take the lead, it all gets started with the leadoff hitter in the inning, Leo Bernal.
1: The pitch by Kay, swung on, and that's driven into left center field. That ball gets down, and it's going to roll all the way to the wall. Leo Bernal, in his first at-bat at Busch Stadium, connects for his second big league double.
0: That brings up somebody who's had a really good couple weeks. That would be Thomas Sejesi.
1: And he lines the ball into center field. That's a base hit. Bernal making sure that was going to touch down in front of Brenton Doyle, advances to third. And Sejesi has 14 hits in his last 32 at-bats.
0: Mason Wynn would come up to the plate. He would ground into a fielder's choice where a run would score.
1: A swing and a ground ball to third. Throw to second for one. The throw comes home, and it gets away. The run is scored. Bernal is safe as the throw came home and short hopped the catcher, Jake Rogers. 2-1 Cardinals.
0: That could have easily gone in the other direction with a good throw. Could have been a couple outs and no run scoring, instead a single out and the run scores. And the Cardinals have a 2-1 lead, but not for long. We go to the top of the third inning, and the leadoff hitter in the inning is once again Chase Meidroff.
2: That changeup is hit deep to left field, and that is into the bullpen. A hanging changeup from Matthew Liberatore on a 2-0 count, and Meidroff is 2-for-2 with two solo homers, and we are now tied at two. And that is home run number 27 given up by Matthew Liberatore this season.
0: Meidroff was feeling it through the first few innings today, so it is a 2-2 game. But the Cardinals, they would get the lead back in the bottom of the third inning. It all gets started with the leadoff hitter in the frame, Jordan Walker.
2: The 1-1 pitch to Walker is hit hard up the middle for a base hit. Boy, that was hit on the line. Walker's rounding first. He's going to stay there. But nice to see Jordan Walker swinging the bat well again.
0: Alec Burleson would then ground out, but Walker is able to take second on the play, and that brings up Joshua Baez.
2: Walker takes his lead off of second. Baez at the plate. The one strike pitch to him is hit up the middle for a base hit. Walker got a bad jump off of second base, but they're going to send him anyway. The throw to the plate is not in time. Down to second, Baez, and Walker just kept going. And again, a very good send by Pop Warner, the Cardinal third base coach. He thought Walker could outrun the arm of Doyle in center, and that's exactly what he did. RBI number 17 for Baez. Not a good jump off the bag by Walker, but he made up for it.
0: Yeah, good aggressive base running by the Cardinals tonight. And the guy that Ricky just mentioned, Pop Warner, a big part of that doing his job over at third base, helping guys to be aggressive. And it certainly worked out for the Cardinals tonight. You see the run scoring there. It is a 3-2 game. So Matthew Liberatore given a lead to work with once again as we go to the top of the fourth. In the top of the fourth, Brenton Doyle is the leadoff hitter for the White Sox. He would get a leadoff single, but he would not stay on the bases very long.
2: First delivery to him, almost hit him, and they've got him picked off. The throw down to second base, and he is in a pickle right now as Burleson's trying to run him down to short, and he gets tagged there by Mason Wynn, and he got a little bit antsy there, taking his lead. Doyle does have 12 stolen bases, but he thought the ball had gotten away from Bernal. And Bernal stood up and stared him down, did the right thing, John. He did not panic. He didn't throw it too quickly. He wanted to make sure which direction Doyle was going to go first, and then he unloaded.
0: Bernal looks like a veteran behind the plate. It is something to behold. The out goes Bernal to Sajacy to win, applying the tag. Doyle caught stealing, and that's a big first out in the inning. Nothing more would really happen in the frame as the Cardinals hold on to that lead as the game goes to the bottom of the fourth and eventually into the top of the fifth inning. In the top of the fifth with one out, it is Randall Grichuk at the plate.
2: Easy to get along with him. There's a lot of moments with his parents down in spring training.
1: Line drive, and there's a base hit to left field. He's 2-for-3.
0: So that would end the day for Matthew Liberatore with one out in the top of the fifth. On comes Gordon Graceffo, and this is where things get a little bit interesting. Miguel Vargas is the first batter to face Graceffo. He would reach on a fielder's choice. Grichuk, the runner, out at second, and then Vargas would steal second. After that, Colson Montgomery would walk. A pass ball would allow Vargas to third and Montgomery to second. A hit by pitch of Caro, and all of a sudden, the bases are loaded in a big moment in this game, and the White Sox certainly sensed it. They go to their bench. Tristan Peters comes up to the plate as a pinch hitter.
1: The pitch on the way. A swing and a miss. He strikes out Peters, leaving the bases loaded.
0: Cardinals holding on to that lead. They would get a little bit of breathing room in their half of the fifth inning. Trevor Richards comes on to pitch for Chicago, and with one out, he faces off against Jordan Walker.
1: Richards pitches a line drive, and that is a hit to left field. It's going to go to the wall. Walker is on his way to second base. He's in there standing with a double. His 33rd double of the year, and he is really swinging the bat tonight.
0: That brings up to the plate Alec Burleson.
1: Burleson lines it into center field. That's a base hit. It's going to score Walker. And the Cardinals lead 4-2. A 2-RBI night for Burleson, giving him 106 runs batted in this year.
0: And they are not done. Here comes Joshua Baez.
1: Baez swings, and he hits a fly ball. That's deep in the corner toward the wall. And it's off the wall. Coming around third, Burleson. Acuna will not even throw to the plate. A towering double drives in Burleson, and the Cardinals add on.
0: And then Leo Bernal would do this.
1: He has a 2-RBI night, and there's a base hit. That goes into left center field. Baez is going to score. Leo Bernal gets into the RBI act. And the Cardinals have a 6-2 lead. I smell a coffee brewing.
0: Three runs on four hits in the bottom of the fifth inning, and as John said, it's a 6-2 game. Luis Gastelum would come on to pitch in the top of the sixth inning, would get Braden Montgomery to ground out. Sam Antonucci then comes up to the plate as a pinch hitter. He gets a base hit. Kyle Teal then comes up to the plate as a pinch hitter. He would get a base hit as well. Runners on at first and second for Chase Mydroth, who's already hit two home runs of the game. He walks. That loads the bases for Randall Grichuk.
1: The pitch. A swing and a miss. Double up indeed. The changeup strikes out Grichuk. Now with two outs. Don't breathe easy as Miguel Vargas, the former Dodger, is on his way to the plate.
0: And Vargas comes oh so close to coming up with what could have been a very big hit for the White Sox. Instead, it's a pretty big defensive play for the Cardinals.
3: You look at the fact that they can mash.
1: He hits a high fly ball into deep center field. Church at the track, at the wall. He makes the catch and bangs against the wall. A long loud out number three, leaving the bases loaded.
0: Oh, baby. How about that play from Nathan Church out in center field? And the Cardinals get out of it as the White Sox leave them loaded for a second consecutive inning. It happens in the fifth. It happens in the sixth. Bottom of the sixth inning, Cardinals would get a hit in the inning. Nothing more. Jordan Walker would ground into a double play in the frame. So we go to the seventh, and Justin Brule is on to pitch for the Cardinals. First batter he faces, Colson Montgomery. He strikes out and then gets a pop out of Edgar Caro. He would walk Tristan Peters, and that would bring up to the plate Braden Montgomery.
2: It's all about the team. There's a high ball in the center field. Backing up is Church, and he reaches up and catches it and slams into the wall again.
0: Again, indeed. Back-to-back innings where Nathan Church makes a catch at the wall to finish it off. Cardinals still lead 6-2. In the bottom of the seventh inning, Tyler Schweitzer on to pitch for the White Sox. And with one out, Joshua Baez is at the plate.
2: His next delivery is hit hard down the left field line towards the corner. And
4: they say it's foul?
2: It's in play. It's off the wall. They're saying it's fair, but it's going to be a double. It didn't quite get over the wall. It must have hit in that corner and just stopped.
5: The review call stands. The ball is in play.
2: The ball is in play. Thank you, Alfonso Marquez.
0: Give credit where credit is due to the umpires. When I was watching that, I thought it just barely cleared the wall and was a home run, but they got that one right. They did go to review it to make sure, but they got that one right. It just barely scraped on the top of the wall where it was not a home run. So the umpires were on top of that, and Baez gets another double. That brings up Leo Bernal.
2: Next delivery to him is hammered into left field for a hit. Late break by Baez, but they're going to send him again. The throw is weak into the infield from the left fielder Grichuk, and scoring from second is Baez, and the Cardinals lead 7-2. The throwing for the White Sox has not been good.
3: It's not been good at all.
0: It has not been. That is very true, as we see another situation where they're able to be aggressive and the Cardinals get one run there in the seventh inning. Thomas Ajayi would ground into a double play to finish off the inning. So it's 7-2. The White Sox would get one of those runs back in their half of the eighth inning as the inning gets started with Sam Antonucci being hit by a pitch, and then Kyle Teal singles. That ends the day for Justin Brule. Ryan Stanek comes on, and the first batter he faces is Chase Mydroth.
1: The pitch, a swing and a miss. That was a foul tip. Bernal hangs on. That is a strikeout.
0: That would bring up to the plate Munetaka Murakami, and he would ground into a fielder's choice. Antonucci would score, and it would make it a 7-3 game. Nothing doing in the bottom of the eighth inning. Game goes to the ninth. On comes Riley O'Brien, the Cardinals' all-star closer, despite it not being a save situation. And the first batter he would face off against is Colson Montgomery.
1: The pitch on the way. A swing and a miss. One out in the ninth inning.
0: Andrew Benintendi comes up to the plate as a pinch hitter. He flies out, so two outs in the inning, and it's Tristan Peters standing in.
1: Ground ball to first, fair ball. Burleson has it, kicks the bag for a Red Bird winner. Peters grounds out to first, and this ballgame has come to an end. Light up the night in downtown St. Louis. There go the fireworks. What a fun night, starting with the reunion for the 2006 World Championship. team and the motorcade of Ford pickups with the players and coaches and personalities coming back from that great team. And then tomorrow, the Hall of Fame induction ceremony right here in the stadium beginning at 5 o'clock ahead of the 6:15 game two in this series.
0: Cardinals get the win, 7-3 with the victory. They're back within two games of 500 at 73-75. The White Sox drop to 75-72. Winning totals for the Cardinals, 7 runs, 13 hits, no errors. They leave 7 for the White Sox, 3 runs, 9 hits, no errors. They end up leaving 12 on base. The winning pitcher, this was an official scorer's discretion. It goes to Gordon Graceffo. He is 8-1. K takes the loss as he drops to 9-9. Home runs, two of them. They both came off the bat of Mydroth as he now has 14 on the year. The game goes 2 hours and 53 minutes. It was delayed 1 hour and 10 minutes. Official attendance tonight at Busch Stadium, 30,274 folks. Cardinals get the win, 7-3 over the White Sox. We'll take a break. When we return, we've got our star of the game interview. That's up next. 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

0: Cardinals collect a 7-3 win against the White Sox, opening up a big series here at Busch Stadium. This is the Mercy Cardinals postgame show on the Cardinals Radio Network. When we're thinking about the start of the game, you got tons of options. A couple young guys with three hits each in Joshua Baez and Leo Bernal. But how about the day for Nathan Church? 1-for-2 with two walks, but more importantly, he made some huge plays out in center field, had a really good defensive day, and just a few moments ago, he had a conversation with Mike Claiborne.
1: Our player of the game tonight, Nathan Church, making some really good plays in the outfield. Your defense right now is as good as we've ever seen it. What's been the key so far?
2: I think a lot of it is just the repetition and doing reps in BP, but it was a really good team win. Bullpen did a great job. Offense came alive, so it was a really good game.
1: Your manager's giving you the eye over here. Look, the outfield coach today. And Pop Warner, these guys are giving it to him right now, folks. But this ball club today, we saw how good this team can be with a longer lineup. The middle of the order was really good. The defense has been solid all the way through. But you, at the bottom of the order right now, offensively, you're taking the walks, you're making some adjustments along the way. Is it just from the fact you're playing more?
2: I guess a little bit, but I think just cage work. But yeah, 1-9, like, we're just a really gritty team. We're never out of it, and we're always fighting. No matter if we get to two strikes or not, we're always competing, so it's good.
1: What have you learned about yourself as a player from when you first came up last year to where you're at now? Because every aspect of your game seems like it's improved.
2: I think a lot of it is having confidence in yourself. If you don't believe in yourself, then you're not going to really succeed. So, yeah, I think believing in yourself and just putting in the hard work.
1: Are you getting used to running into these walls all the time?
2: It's definitely not a soft wall, but, yeah.
1: Keep up the great work.
2: Thank you.
1: Nathan Church, our player of the game.
0: All right, Claibs, Nathan, thank you for that. Cardinals get the win today over the White Sox again. The final score is 7-3. We'll get the postgame comments of Cardinals manager Oliver Marmol. That's next on the Mercy Cardinals postgame show on the Cardinals Radio Network, powered by Graybar.
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0: Cardinals win tonight as they defeat the Chicago White Sox. Welcome back into the Mercy Cardinals postgame show here across the Cardinals Radio Network. 7-3, the final score. Games from around the division. Cubs all over the Pirates this afternoon at Wrigley, 12-2. Speaking of being all over another team, the Brewers today put up a 20 spot. They beat Cincinnati 20-0. 20-0 the final score. Dustin May pitched tonight for the Brewers. He went six innings, giving up just two hits, six strikeouts, and one walk. They got all over Andrew Abbott, who went two innings, allowing eight runs on nine hits. No strikeouts, no walks for Abbott. Games involving teams that are contending for that final wild card spot. Diamondbacks win over the Rangers 9-1. The Marlins lose to the Dodgers 6-2. Padres right now lead the Giants 7-5. That game is in the ninth inning in San Francisco. Across the Cardinals minor league system, Triple A Memphis today, they fall short at home as they fall 5-3, matched up against, in this contest, it was Gerangelo Saintia who made the start today for Memphis in their win against Norfolk. He, Saintia, went 4 2/3 innings, giving up two runs on five hits, five strikeouts, two walks. He does not factor into the decision. Ryan Fernandez was charged with a blown save and a loss. He allowed three runs on two hits, one strikeout, one walk in the game. Should be noted, Peter Strzelecki, he is continuing his major league rehab assignment. He went an inning and a third, giving up two hits but no runs. And the Springfield Cardinals, they beat Arkansas tonight by a 5-3 score. Stop me if you've heard this one before, either of these for that matter. Rainiel Rodriguez and Jack Gervich, they each hit home runs for Springfield. That just absolutely loaded Double-A team. Brandon Clark made his Double-A debut. He went four innings, giving up just a hit, no runs, seven strikeouts, one walk for Clark. So that's a pretty good day for him. He does not factor into the decision. Cardinals manager Oliver Marmol spoke to the media just a few moments ago. This was a game where the future of the organization was certainly on display as the guys driving the bus today were Baez and Bernal. Each player came up with three hits. And Ollie started by talking about where his offense is at, especially considering what these young guys are doing.
1: It's in a really good spot at the moment, and looking out at the future, there's a lot to be excited about with this young core, because yes, the Burleys and Walkers are starting to kind of understand how to have consistent success, but then Baez and Bernal, and you go down the list, man, these guys are starting to get a taste of it, and what they've been able to show up to this point has been really good and promising, and there's a lot to be optimistic about. So I love seeing what we saw today. Burley did what he's done all year. Walker hit some balls really hard. Bernal took some good at-bats from both sides. Baez scored some balls. So it was a lot of production up and down that lineup.
2: Jordan looked a little awkward running out that ball in the sixth, and then immediately after, I assume that's part of why he's out of that game.
1: Yeah, hit the bag, and his ankle rolled a little bit. He wanted to go back out there with the lead that we had. It wasn't worth pushing through, so I took him out of the game.
2: You expect him to be okay tomorrow?
1: Based on him wanting to go back out and not come out of the game, I would assume so.
3: Yeah. It's always good to have a couple of boppers in the middle of the lineup, but when you have length in the lineup, how important is that when you have four or five guys hitting the ball the way you did tonight?
1: Yeah, we haven't had it in a while, and they're young and they're doing it, but there's some length to it right now. I mean, any of those guys can bop you at any point, but they take a professional at bat as well. Baez is starting to take better at bats and not just go for the power. Bernal, up to this point, my goodness, he's just spraying balls all over the field. It looks like a real professional at bat. Mm-hmm. So, yeah, there's length to it. Saggy continues to take it at bats, so it's been fun to watch.
4: Oh, you mentioned it a little bit ago about just kind of the young core and some of that excitement you guys feel. I mean, on a night like tonight where you kind of starts off with honoring the past and kind of a lot of the acknowledgement to the Cardinals, you know, the teams that have won. How much is that kind of like symbolism, right, where a night that honors the past also kind of highlights what you guys are sort of trying to build towards for the future?
1: Yeah, and tomorrow will be a pretty special day as well. You're honoring the 06 team today, and the guys got to kind of witness that. And then tomorrow this place will be packed out for those guys in the Hall of Fame. And I want them to be able to take that in and understand when you do it well and you give everything you have to this organization, you play the game the right way, and you're dedicated the way those guys were, what it feels like to play here. I want everybody to take that in, because tomorrow will be a pretty special day. So being young, being in that dugout and witnessing that, I think is pretty impactful. So I'm looking forward to that.
3: Burley had his 59th hit this season with runners in scoring position. That's 11 more than anybody else in the league. Can you talk about just how clutch he's been at getting that run home, finding a way to get the run home?
1: He does a really good job of game planning, understanding what the pitcher goes to based on situation, and he takes an at-bat that it kind of reflects what the game's calling for. He does that often. He doesn't take a pitch off. He grinds every pitch, and he's done a really good job, runners on or not, just taking a really, really professional at bat. So, yeah, he's drove in a handful of runs this year.
4: Just on top of what you guys are able to do, hits-wise, I mean, how much to see what you guys did on the bases and also, like, on defense, especially with Church and Center, has kind of been impactful tonight?
1: Yeah, that was what Church did in center was huge. I mean, he saved us some real runs there, and going up against the wall late was a really big play. We did a lot of things well. And on the pitching front, man, we went to the pen early based on what we were seeing, and where they were in their lineup, getting all the lefties in, and then being able to take Brule through that lane. And all those guys did a really nice job.
2: Would be helping damage to the two homers? There's a lot of traffic behind him. What do you make out of the mixed bag, I guess?
1: I like the fact that first guy hits a homer, and then he finds a way after runner on third there, leaving him stranded with the two punch-outs, and it not snowballing, and then he gives up the other homer and gets the very next guy out. Like, that's what we're talking about. When it comes to his outings, it's a large crooked number in one inning, and then the rest of it is pretty clean. So him being able to limit damage to one and one today was good. Based on what we were seeing and where they were in the lineup, we decided to go to the pen. It worked out, but he gave us a good look.
3: Jeff looked it up. Bernal now has 12 RBI in his first 10 games, the most by any Cardinal in the history of this franchise. Does that put it in perspective how good he's been?
1: Yeah, I've talked quite a bit about it. There's a difference to him. I like what we're seeing. There's a looseness to his game, but the preparation is real, and his love for competition is what I love the most. Mm-hmm. So it'll be exciting to continue to watch him.
2: Yeah. He gets into that rundown tonight. Part of that too, being able to read that situation.
1: Yeah, not panicking, throwing it to first there. The guy would have taken off to second, but yeah. Being able to kind of be steady enough to read it, no doubt.
0: That's Cardinals manager Oliver Marmol speaking with the media a few moments ago. Cardinals come away with a really nice win. They knock off the White Sox by a 7-3 score. One more break. We'll come back and we'll hear a little bit from Joshua Baez, and we'll preview game two of this series on what's going to be a really special day at Busch Stadium. That's all coming up. 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

0: 7-3 win today over the White Sox, opening up this three-game series with a victory. Starting to wrap up this edition of the Mercy Cardinals postgame show. Big, big game for Joshua Baez. 3-for-4 with two doubles, and each of his doubles would have been home runs in more than half the ballparks across Major League Baseball. So Baez is seeing it quite well. Just a few moments ago, he did speak inside of the Cardinals clubhouse.
1: The first one I got off the end of the bat, maybe had a shot, but not really. The second one I thought, yeah, but just the top of the wall.
2: The debut for the ages, but are you shocked or impressed with what Leo's doing? I mean, he's got 12 RBI in 10 games.
1: Yeah, like, he's just keeping it simple. For him, yeah, like, it's been a small change, not a big adjustment in terms of, you know, like, the jump from, like, AAA. He's able to calm his emotions and, you know, like, and, like, just be him. I've been watching him since rookie ball, so, you know, like, I know, like, when he's doing well and when he feels comfortable, and that's what he's doing right now.
2: Burley and Jordan have been really good all season, but, like, you and Leo are adding length to the lineup. How big is that when the lineup has 4, 5, 6 hitters who can do damage?
1: Yeah, like, I feel like us, like, especially, like, it's just trying just so, you know, to contribute as little as we can, you know, like, until, like, we can actually, you know, like, do more here and, you know, like, have more time here. But, you know, like, we're just trying to help the team win.
3: One of the things that Ali has talked about with this weekend, when you have the 06 team and you have Yadi and Albert tomorrow, is how much he wants you all to be able to sort of feel that and feel the energy from the crowd, right, what that feels like. Is that something that excites you, too, to kind of feel like the full ballpark here at home park and know what it looks like? Hey, if I have a big, long, successful career, this is what's going to look like for people around here?
1: No, like, it's really fun. Just to be able to play in front of like a big crowd, to be able to have like the noise and like the support from like the home fans, that's always fun. And, you know, like, that's what, like, we want to play.
4: Is there anything special about just like all those guys in the house and young guys kind of performing in front of them? Is that anything you guys kind of, especially like some of those guys who you probably grew up watching?
1: No, like, it's great. Like, just for us, you know, like, to be able to get the win. You know, like, we obviously, like, want to show, like, what, like, we can do, like, in front of them. But, you know, like, they also know that, like, we're here for a reason. And, like, you know, like, we're just glad to be here.
0: That is Joshua Baez speaking to the media just a few moments ago. Cardinals get the win over the White Sox tonight, 7-3. Let's get to our Saves Leaderboard. 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It is Tampa Bay's Brian Baker. He has 39 saves. And then Riley O'Brien and Cade Smith from Cleveland, they're tied for second with 36. So O'Brien does remain the leader when it comes to just the National League. It is brought to you by Missouri Farm Bureau Insurance. We are Missouri Farm Bureau Insurance, and we've got Missouri covered. Game 2 of this three-game series is going to be coming up tomorrow on Saturday, and it's going to be a really, really special day here at the ballpark, because it's going to be the Cardinals are going to be honoring both Albert Pujols and Yadier Molina with the greatest organizational honor you can get, and that is being named to and being inducted into the Cardinals Hall of Fame. Hopefully we see, and I know ticket sales are going well. I think there are still some seats available, so if you're looking for tickets, we'd love to have you out here. Cardinals.com, get your tickets for sure. But one way or another, the pregame celebration and the speeches from Yadi and Albert, that's all going to be broadcast here on the radio. Because of the presentation that's going to be taking place, the celebration, we are going to get things started a little early tomorrow. 4:10 is when we are going to go on the air. 4:10 is going to be our broadcast time tomorrow for what is a 6:15 first pitch. So almost 2 hours prior to first pitch, we are going to be on the air here across the Cardinals radio network. The pitching matchup, Kyle Leahy is going to make the start for the Cardinals, 10-4, 3.41 ERA. They've been tamping down on his innings, so right now they are piggybacking him, so you can probably expect to see Cooper Jerpy making his second major league appearance and making his Busch Stadium debut as well coming up tomorrow. Luis Castillo is going to go for the White Sox. The right-hander's 4-11 with a 5.57 ERA. Again, 6:15 first pitch, but 4:10 for the pregame show. For the voice of the Cardinals, John Rooney, along with Ricky Horta and Mike Claiborne, who had the call of the game, our on-site producer.

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8: Lows dip down to about 66 overnight under clear skies. High of 95. Saturday, sunshine mixed with clouds at times. Slight chance for storms. Saturday night, lows around 68, partly cloudy. And that's your updated forecast. I'm meteorologist Laura Lockwood. Right now, 73.
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2: 25 years later. I'm Deborah Valentine, Fox News. 9/11 ceremonies marking the 25th anniversary of the terror attacks at Ground Zero in New York.
3: For the first time, the 9/11 remembrance ceremony in New York City featured not the usual six moments of silence, but seven. It represents the thousands who have died of 9/11-related illnesses since the attacks and was held after the reading of the names of the more than 2,900 men, women, and children lost at the World Trade Center in 2001 and in 1993. The moment was followed by taps and will become a permanent part of the ceremony from now on. At Ground Zero in Lower Manhattan, Tanya J. Powers, Fox News.
2: At Ground Zero, Terry Strata, president of 9/11 Families United, and the widow of victim Tom Strata blames Saudi Arabia for the terror attacks.
4: My husband, Tom Strata, you are missed more with each year that passes. But how can it be 25 years and still we have no justice for the role that Saudi Arabia played in your murder?
2: The Saudi government has denied any role in the attacks. President Trump is speaking during 9/11 ceremonies at the Pentagon in Arlington, Virginia.
5: 25 years since the September 11th attacks, President Trump says the U.S. doesn't have a choice but to still fight.
6: The world's number one sponsor of terror, the Islamic Republic of Iran, will never, ever have a nuclear weapon.
5: Speaking at the Pentagon, the president paid tribute to the lives lost there and in New York City and Shanksville, Pennsylvania. President Trump says while the country must not forget the immense evil in the world, we must also remember how America responded. At the White House, Jared Halpern, Fox News.
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6: Mainly clear overnight, lows around 66. Partly cloudy Saturday, highs level off around 95. Slight chance of thunderstorms Saturday night, lows level off around 68. Partly cloudy skies. That's your updated forecast. I'm meteorologist Laura Lockwood. Right now, 72.
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4: The nation remembers. I'm Roxanne Evans, Fox News. The 25th anniversary of the 9/11 terror attacks was observed Friday in New York City. Fox's Tanya J. Powers reports from Lower Manhattan.
5: The names of almost 3,000 people whose lives were lost on September 11th, 2001 have been read at Ground Zero, along with 7 moments of silence. Family members, survivors, first responders, and others gathered on the plaza at the 9/11 Memorial for the somber ceremony that included music from the Brooklyn Youth Chorus, cellist Yo-Yo Ma, and singer Jennifer Nettles. Security was tight as the event was attended by many dignitaries, including 4 former presidents, Vice President J.D. Vance, and other current and former elected officials. At Ground Zero in Lower Manhattan, Tanya J. Powers, Fox News.
4: And President Trump marked the 25th anniversary of the 9/11 attacks as we're at war with Iran. Fox's Jared Halperin from the White House.
6: 25 years after the September 11th terror attacks, President Trump says the nation will never forget.
7: That's why we fight today. We don't have a choice. There can only be victory. We fight hard, we fight to win.
6: Speaking at a memorial service at the Pentagon, the president saluted the victims killed and service members he says are working right now to ensure the world's number one sponsor of terror, Iran, will never have a nuclear weapon. Vice President J.D. Vance attended the service at the World Trade Center site in Lower Manhattan. At the White House, Jared Halpern, Fox News.
4: A family in Kissimmee, Florida, has built their own 9/11 memorial in their front yard. Kathy Reedy and her family placed 2,977 American flags to honor each of the lives lost on that day. Reedy said it was a family effort made from the heart. One of the flags for Reedy's cousin, Michael Horn, who died in the collapse. 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
2: Mainly clear overnight, lows around 66. Partly cloudy Saturday, highs level off around 95. Slight chance of thunderstorms Saturday night, lows level off around 68. Partly cloudy skies. That's your updated forecast. I'm meteorologist Ulora Lockwood. Right now, 72.
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2: A quarter century later, I'm Deborah Valentine, Fox News. Friday marking the 25th anniversary of the 9/11 terror attacks. Fox's Mark Meredith reports from Washington.
3: In New York, Vice President Vance, former presidents, and families of those killed gathered at Ground Zero to pay tribute. We also heard from a 9/11 widow who lost her husband and urged America's leaders to hold those responsible accountable. In Washington, another solemn ceremony as President Trump, War Secretary Pete Hegseth, and former National Security Advisor Condoleezza Rice all honored those killed and at the Pentagon as well as the War on Terror.
4: We salute our first responders and law enforcement, and we love them.
3: In Pennsylvania, there was another moving ceremony near Flight 93, a crash. Remember, the passengers had overtaken the hijackers. 25 years later, many families are still grieving, and thousands of first responders still battling cancer, all linked to their work.
2: A new exhibition will open today at the 9/11 Memorial and Museum in Manhattan, exploring the legacy and service of 9/11 heroes designed for the next generation. President Trump is promising to make good on a $5,000 dividend payment if Republicans prevail in the midterms. Fox's Jared Halpern has more from the White House.
5: In a Friday afternoon social media post, President Trump says when he says something, he means it, adding the $5,000 dividend will happen because people deserve it. At this week's Republican midterm convention, the president announced a $5,000 dividend payment to every American adult if Republicans hold on to the House and Senate in November. Top Senate Democrat Chuck Schumer calls the plan a bribe to voters, and some Republicans have questioned the price tag, likely to top $1 trillion. President Trump says the dividends could be funded by tariffs and economic growth. At the White House, Jared Halpern, Fox News.
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2: Saudi Arabia is saying they've shut down a major oil pipeline after an attack from Iranian-backed Houthi rebels. Fox's Trey Angst on the USS George Washington aircraft carrier in the Arabian Sea.
8: A U.S. Navy Osprey soars through the skies over the Gulf of Oman, headed toward the CENTCOM area of operation.
9: Last weekend, the aircraft carrier came under Iranian missile attack. The first three attacks on U.S. warships in the last week alone. In response to the escalation, the United States ramped up strikes on Iranian oil tankers. Prompted the IRGC to launch missiles at U.S. forces in Jordan.
8: Almost immediately, jets are scrambled after a threat from Iran is identified. While these sailors remain on alert, watching for threats from Iran to the north and east, they must also look west. Iran-backed Houthi forces are advancing on government-controlled territory in Yemen.
2: Secretary of State Marco Rubio says the U.S. military will continue targeting Iranian oil tanks in retaliation for attacks on American warships in a bid to squeeze Tehran economically. Religious organizations and law enforcement agencies bolster security ahead of the Jewish High Holy Days, which have begun. Fox's Kristen Goodwin has details.
10: Rosh Hashanah begins at sunset Friday and ends at nightfall on Sunday, meaning head of the year. In Hebrew, it celebrates the Jewish New Year and is the start of a 10-day period of repentance and reflection that culminates with Yom Kippur on September 21st, the holiest day of the Jewish calendar. Jewish organizations, including the Anti-Defamation League, have issued security advisories and partnered with law enforcement to boost safety efforts ahead of the holiday, citing a rise in anti-Semitic incidents. The ADL's Center on Extremism says it's documented 23 three terrorist plots or attacks targeting the Jewish community since 2020, with 16 of those incidents occurring in the past 25 months. Kristen Goodwin, Fox News.
2: I'm Deborah Valentine. This is Fox News.
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3: Partly cloudy skies, overnight lows around 66. Highs level off around 96. Saturday, mainly sunny. Slight chance for storms. Saturday night, lows dip down to about 69. Partly cloudy skies. That's your updated forecast. I'm meteorologist Laura Lockwood. Currently, it's 70 degrees.
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9: The nation remembers. I'm Roxanne Evans, Fox News. The 25th anniversary of the 9/11 terror attacks was observed Friday in New York City. Fox's Tanya J. Powers in Manhattan.
10: The names of almost 3,000 people whose lives were lost on September 11th, 2001 have been read at Ground Zero, along with 7 moments of silence. Family members, survivors, first responders, and others gathered on the plaza at the 9/11 memorial for the somber ceremony that included music from the Brooklyn Youth Chorus, cellist Yo-Yo Ma, and singer Jennifer Nettles. Security was tight as the event was attended by many dignitaries, including 4 former presidents, Vice President J.D. Vance, and other current and former elected officials. At Ground Zero in Lower Manhattan, Tanya J. Powers, Fox News.
9: And President Trump marked the 25th anniversary of the 9/11 attacks as we're at war with Iran. Fox's Jared Halperin has more from the White House.
11: 25 years after the September 11th terror attacks, President Trump says the nation will never forget.
12: That's why we fight today. We don't have a choice. There can only be victory. We fight hard. We fight to win.
11: Speaking at a memorial service at the Pentagon, the president saluted the victims killed and service members he says are working right now to ensure the world's number one sponsor of terror, Iran, will never have a nuclear weapon. Vice President J.D. Vance attended the service at the World Trade Center site in Lower Manhattan. At the White House, Jared Halpern, Fox News.
9: And a family in Kissimmee, Florida, has built their own 9/11 memorial in their front yard. Kathy Reedy and her family placed 2,977 American flags to honor each of the lives lost that day in 2001. Reedy said it was an effort from the heart. One of those flags is for Reedy's cousin, Michael Horn, who died in the collapse of the North Tower of the World Trade Center. 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
6: Partly cloudy skies, overnight lows around 66. Highs level off around 96. Saturday, mainly sunny. Slight chance for storms. Saturday night, lows dip down to about 69, partly cloudy skies. That's your updated forecast. I'm meteorologist Laura Lockwood. Currently, it's 70 degrees.
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10: I came crawling home last night, like many nights before. 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
2: 9/11's 25th anniversary. I'm Deborah Valentine, Fox News. Friday, marking the 25th anniversary of the 9/11 terror attacks, Fox's Mark Meredith reports from Washington.
3: In New York, Vice President Vance, former presidents, and families of those killed gathered at Ground Zero to pay tribute. We also heard from a 9/11 widow who lost her husband and urged America's leaders to hold those responsible accountable. In Washington, another solemn ceremony as President Trump, War Secretary Pete Hegseth, and former National Security Advisor Condoleezza Rice all honored those killed and at the Pentagon, as well as the War on Terror.
4: We salute our first responders and law enforcement, and we love them.
3: In Pennsylvania, there was another moving ceremony near Flight 93, a crash. Remember, the passengers had overtaken the hijackers. 25 years later, many families are still grieving, and thousands of first responders still battling cancer, all linked to their work.
2: A new exhibition will be open today at the 9/11 Memorial and Museum in Manhattan, exploring the legacy and service of 9/11 heroes designed for the next generation. The CIA declassifying dozens of intelligence reports related to the attacks on 9/11.
5: The documents show the CIA repeatedly warned former Presidents Bill Clinton and George W. Bush that Osama bin Laden was determined to strike the U.S. The high-level warnings lacked precise information, but a 1998 report during Clinton's presidency came very close. It stated that bin Laden supporters may fly an explosive-packed airplane into a U.S. city. President Trump says there's no chance the Iran war will last for the rest of his term. The president now says he believes it will end very shortly after the election, maybe even before. And once the war ends, he says gas prices will come down quickly.
2: Fox's Christina Coleman reporting. 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
7: Mainly clear skies today with highs around 96. Slight chance of thunderstorms. Tonight, lows level off around 69. Partly cloudy skies. Partly cloudy tomorrow. Slight chance for showers. Highs around 96. That's your updated forecast. I'm meteorologist Megan Mulford. Currently, it's 70 degrees.
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4: Is the war widening? I'm Pam Puso, Fox News. Saudi Arabia has shut down a major oil pipeline after an attack from Iranian-backed Houthi rebels. Fox's Trey Yingst has the latest on the conflict from the USS George Washington aircraft carrier.
5: A U.S. Navy Osprey soars through the skies over the Gulf of Oman, headed toward the CENTCOM area of operation.
6: Last weekend, the aircraft carrier came under Iranian missile attack. The first of three attacks on U.S. warships in the last week alone. In response to the escalation, the United States ramped up strikes on Iranian oil tankers, prompting the IRGC to launch missiles at U.S. forces in Jordan.
5: Almost immediately, jets are scrambled after a threat from Iran is identified. While these sailors remain on alert, watching for threats from Iran to the north and east, they must also look west. Iran-backed Houthi forces are advancing on government-controlled territory in Yemen.
4: Secretary of State Marco Rubio insists the U.S. military will continue to target Iranian oil tankers in retaliation for attacks on American warships. The Trump administration is demanding several states save their 2024 election records.
7: The Justice Department sent letters to 29 states and the District of Columbia telling officials not to destroy their records from the 2024 presidential election. The administration seeks to gain access to voter registration information. The letters come as the DOJ continues to raise concerns about the potential for voter fraud. Some election officials are raising concerns of their own, saying the request conflicts with state privacy laws. Critics are also expressing worry the administration will use the sensitive data for other purposes, such as searching for potential non-U.S. citizens. Tom Graham, Fox News.
4: Officials from Russia, China, India, and Iran, among other nations, are now meeting in New Delhi. America's listening to Fox News.
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8: Mainly clear skies today with highs around 96. Slight chance of thunderstorms. Tonight, lows level off around 69. Partly cloudy skies. Partly cloudy tomorrow. Slight chance for showers. Highs around 96. That's your updated forecast. I'm meteorologist Megan Mulford. Currently, it's 70 degrees.
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4: With Ricky Horton, I'm John Rooney, and what a night at Busch Stadium. A pregame ceremony with the 2006 World Champion Cardinals being honored before the game, and then honoring those who lost their lives in 9/11 and remembering that day 25 years ago. After that, we had a delay of about an hour and 10 minutes, but better late than never. The Cardinals were able to score and get 13 hits to beat the White Sox 7-3.
5: With the pregame ceremony, it just seemed right that the Cardinals won the game because the crowd was very much into the game. There were some nice moments pregame celebrating that team, but the Cardinals really swung the bat well. 7 runs on 13 hits, several guys in the middle of the Cardinals lineup did damage.
4: And Nathan Church made a couple of big catches against the center field fence last night. Good defense behind Cardinal pitching, with Graceffo getting the win to go 8-1. Hall of Fame induction ceremony. We're going to carry that today. We're on the air at 4:10. Kyle Leahy will pitch today for the Cardinals.
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12: High temperatures reach up to 96 today under mainly clear skies. Lows level off around 69. Tonight, slight chance of thunderstorms. Sunshine mixed with clouds at times. Tomorrow, slight chance for showers. High temperatures reach up to 96. In the Grand Country Studio, I'm meteorologist Ray Miller. Currently 70.
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2: Hey, everybody out there enjoying that coffee, those pancakes, that bacon. Don't worry, Clay and Tina will be here at 8 o'clock along with Kevin Russell. That's me. And Pastor Ted will call in sometime today. So don't go anywhere. If you do, I'll hunt you down.
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0: 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The Clay Cooper Experience.
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2: Hey, everybody out there enjoying that coffee, those pancakes, that bacon. Don't worry. Clay and Tina will be here at 8 o'clock along with Kevin Russell. That's me. And Pastor Ted will call in sometime today. So don't go anywhere. If you do, I'll hunt you down.
1: No, you can't say that. Don't go anywhere. If you do, you'll be sorry. Wait, maybe we shouldn't say that either. That sounds kind of like a threat. Hey, here's some awesome music from some of our favorite Branson artists while you forget that me and Kev just threatened you. It's the Clay Cooper Experience. It's coming up soon.
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17: Mainly clear today with daytime highs approaching 96. Slight chance of thunderstorms. Tonight lows around 69. Partly cloudy skies. A mix of clouds and sun. Tomorrow, slight chance for showers. High is around 96. In the Grand Country Studio, I'm meteorologist Ray Miller. Right now, it's 73 degrees.
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0: Good morning, Clay Cooper Experience. How are you, Branson, Missouri?
1: Good morning.
0: Chicken Charge is there. Bearded Brain is there.
2: I'm here.
0: He's silent.
2: I am. Well, you hadn't.
0: Oh, hey, Kevin.
2: Yeah.
0: The Bearded Brain is
2: there. I was letting you do your intro.
0: I know. Mm-hmm. I'm so sorry.
2: Didn't want to step over your lines.
0: Oh, well, thank you. Very considerate of you. How's everybody today?
2: Good. A little tired, but good.
0: Are you tired?
2: Yeah. We had a road trip last night for football. Not as far as last week. We didn't have to go all the way to Rolla. We just went to Marshfield last night.
0: Oh, that's right. Yeah.
2: But
0: big game, I heard.
2: Good game. Yeah.
0: Cade was there. So
2: yes, he was.
0: Said it was what, 42 to
2: 21.
1: 12. Oh, 21.
2: 42 to 21.
0: Mm-hmm. 42 to 21. Yeah.
2: Yeah.
0: Oh, okay.
2: Yeah, I saw Cade.
0: So wasn't that big of a
2: saw Cade across the way.
1: Yeah.
0: Oh yeah. Did you?
2: Mm-hmm.
1: He's been very active.
2: Yeah, I saw that.
1: So he's not gonna miss out on anything his senior year,
2: which is good. Good. I mean, and I like the students are traveling and
1: I know,
2: doing good stuff.
1: That's awesome, isn't it?
2: Very supportive.
1: Very supportive.
2: Yeah.
0: We didn't see that during Colton's football.
1: No.
0: Span. There wasn't like, I mean, there might be a half a dozen kids coming to support, but I think they travel. These kids are really traveling, right?
2: I mean, it seems like it. Yeah. I couldn't really tell last week in Rolla because of the way it was set up. I just couldn't see how many, because they were down kind of the left of us, so I couldn't see, but they were directly across from us last night, and I could look across and I could see
0: 30, 40, 50, maybe.
2: Yeah, it's pretty cool.
0: Yeah.
2: Yeah. Mm-hmm.
0: That's good. Yeah, that was one thing that always burnt Colton's hide a little bit, is that they don't come and support us on the road games, and right?
2: Yeah.
0: Mm-hmm. I even think home games now, it's a bigger
2: I agree.
0: Student section than Colton's years.
2: Yeah.
0: I don't know what it – well, I know what it is. We were in a different conference, and it was hard to win games, and there wasn't a lot
2: to
0: get
2: celebrate.
0: Excited about.
2: Yeah.
0: You know what I mean? Since they've switched these conferences and they're having a lot of wins, it changes the – it changes everything.
2: Yeah.
0: Oh, we're winning now, and it's – you know.
2: Yeah.
0: That's the difference.
2: And then
0: for sure.
2: Yeah. Great team effort last night.
0: Mm-hmm.
2: Tread had a pick six on the
1: second
2: awesome. Play of the game.
1: So proud
0: second
1: of him.
0: Play?
2: Second play of the game, yeah. First play of the game, Marshfield had a pretty decent little run, probably about 10, 12 yards. And then Tread, the next play, just the quarterback reached back, threw it. Tread stepped right in front of it and basically almost walked a little too slow into the end zone.
0: Oh, really?
2: Yeah.
0: doing a little trotting, a little showboating.
2: If the Marshfield defender would have had a couple more yards, he might have caught Tread.
0: He almost pulled a Leon Lett, did
2: yeah,
0: he?
2: Yeah, but I'm sure he heard about that when he got back on
0: the
2: sideline.
0: Oh, I'm sure he did.
2: But I mean, yeah, Tread had a good game last night. He had a really good punt return that was called back for I think it was a block or a hold or something too, but good team effort, good team win, and Pirates are 2-1.
1: That's awesome.
0: How's Marshfield? What is their?
2: They're getting better. Yeah.
0: What's their record?
2: One and two. Yeah.
0: Oh, okay.
2: They're a young team, and they got a lot of players that play both ways.
0: Mm-hmm.
2: And you know that wears you down as you go on and stuff like that. But they're a good team, and they're getting better. So
1: mm-hmm.
2: for sure. I mean, they beat pretty handily Reed Spring last week, so we'll see what happens. We get West Plains this next week.
0: Okay.
2: The Zizzers.
0: So Colton was asked to go to Reed Springs on Thursday, and he was the guest speaker for the high school football team.
2: That's pretty awesome.
0: So yeah,
2: coach over there,
0: Coach Cagle, yeah,
2: the former Branson coach,
0: yeah,
2: right?
0: Yeah.
2: Yeah.
0: So, Colton said, that was fun, Dad. He said the kids were well receptive and came up and thanked me for the speech and this and this and that. And it was good to see Coach Cagle. And
2: did he tell you what he was going to talk about?
0: No. And
1: love.
0: Huh?
1: He had to talk about love, like the love of the game. And honestly, there's no better person than Cole Cooper.
0: Is that what it was?
1: Talk about the love, yeah.
2: That's cool.
1: Because he's just such a, talking about passion and loving,
2: really
1: putting your whole heart, and not you know if you're unfocused or if you're not in it to win it, you're not probably going to win it,
2: for sure.
1: And like I said, who is better for that than Cole Cooper?
0: That kid was so eat up with football. I mean, I just remember him being like,
1: I don't know how many, not arguments, but just he was trying to make sure I understood, Mom, I'm not singing for a living. I am. And I'm like, I understand that, But if something happens and you break your leg or you hurt your arm or if something, you know, if something goes wrong, I just want you to keep this under your belt. Fine, but I'm not doing this for a living. I'm like, okay, I'm not, I get that. He goes, I want to play football. I mean, he just was eat up with it.
0: Eat up. That's all he...
1: I mean, even from when he was a little kid, he would walk around with a football in his hand trying to stretch his...
0: So he could get...
1: And then if you see his hand span, now he's...
0: All he ever did is just work this foot. He carried around just so he could stretch his... He wanted to make his hands bigger because he was a tight end and he wanted to have... And dude, I can't tell you how many times I'd sit in the living room chair and he'd be, what, 3 years old up till he's junior high school. Just throw me passes, Dad. Throw me passes. We'd have the TV on, maybe watching a TV show or something, and just he'd take off from one end, and I'd throw him the lob. He's just I'd throw him passes for hours in the living room while we're every night. Dad, throw me some passes. Throw me some passes.
2: Yeah,
0: you know, and it just all he was. I mean, even when do we get him this recruiter? Like freshman year, eighth grade, going into freshman, paid for this professional recruiting service and all this stuff, and you know. And I mean, right up till, I mean, it was all football. It was football.
1: It was football until, like, February of his senior year.
0: I feel like somebody might have said.
1: Because I remember the hints that started being dropped. Caden and I got in the car one day, and Caden was like, ugh. And Colt was with us. I cannot believe we are having rehearsal right now. And Colt goes, Caden, someday you're going to wish you had rehearsal. And Caden's like, no, I'm not. Colt goes, yes, you are. No, I'm not. Caden, yes, you are. No, I'm not. Yes, you are, because someday you may not be at this theater, and you may not have all these friends, you know, that you get to see every single day. I'm not.
2: And he still doesn't.
1: It was so funny, because they're just, you know, it was so funny listening to Caden get Colton, and he started dropping hints, and finally looked down, and I go, Colton, are you thinking that maybe football isn't going to be your thing? He's like, I don't know, Mom. I think that when he had the concussion, it kind of freaked him out a little bit. And then he's like, man, if I can get this in basketball, how fortunate have I been in football, you know?
0: But, dude, he had dozens D2 schools, two D1 schools after him. This one school, the one D1 from St. John's up in Iowa.
1: It was Indiana, I think.
0: Whatever it was.

0: I can't even remember them all, but yeah. Hall of Famers.
1: Yeah.
0: 5'10", 5'11", 5'10 and a half. I mean, I'm like, dude, it, you know, there's a lot of short, well, I don't know.
1: Yeah,
2: that's not really short, but.
1: Well, I mean, for an NFL player, kind of is, yeah.
0: Yeah, but now he's like, Dad, most of these linebackers now are 6'3", 6'4", you know, weighing 270, and, yeah, I'm like, I know, but. Yeah.
1: But you're not going up against those other linebackers.
0: You're 17.
1: Yeah.
0: They'll train you. You'll lift weight. You'll eat right.
1: Yep.
0: You know.
1: Absolutely.
0: So I don't
2: know. Stuff that we couldn't really provide for him.
0: Yeah,
2: we just don't know. You
0: right.
2: know.
0: I mean, we can feed him, but
1: yeah.
0: I don't know that McDonald's is on the NFL menu.
1: Right. Probably not.
0: Yeah. So that's wild how it just turned, and it all of a sudden just turned.
2: Yeah, but now he's just excelling in a totally different
0: thing. Oh, yeah, for sure. No, absolutely. And now he's kicking butt at singing, which he told you that wasn't what he was going to do.
2: Yeah. But I am excited that he's able to stay with football some. You know what I mean? And he used to do a Sooner. He used to do something on his Facebook with like Sooner, like after the games were over, he'd do like his own little commentation
1: and
2: talk about the plays and you know.
0: He had a post game Sooner post game show that he did,
2: and that was really cool.
0: That was cool.
2: I wish he would have kept that up. But
0: yeah.
2: Anyway.
0: Okay. Yeah. There's the story.
1: There's that. So, and that's the way the cookie crumbles.
0: That's the way the cookie crumbles. I'm sitting on the couch the other day with Tina. What the heck? And she says to me, she said, you know, I don't know. It was like midnight or 1 a.m. And she says, when you die, I'll probably never watch TV again.
2: And no, that wasn't at midnight or 1 a.m. That was like first thing in the morning.
0: Okay. Is the time really relevant?
2: Yes.
0: Why?
2: Because I was a little cranky.
0: And I'm like, what? Wait a minute. I hit pause. I'm like, why are you even saying that? I'll probably never watch television again once you die. What's the theory behind that?
2: Well, there were two theories at the time. The first one was because the minute we come into into the living room, the TV comes on. And then he goes off. And does not watch the TV.
0: No, well, that's not.
2: That drives me crazy. So I'm like, I just want the peace.
0: It's not necessarily.
2: We hear noise when we get to the theater from, you know, not noise, but it's music you know, just there's people talking, whatever. It's all day long from the minute we get there to the minute we get home. But also, I don't know how to work that stupid thing.
0: This is true. That's a good point. Because if I died today, she probably couldn't get the TV on. Even if she wanted to.
2: It's a lot of stress for me to try to turn that TV on and find all those. And, you know, they do updates and they log you out. And I'm like, I have no idea what these logins are. Where are the kids? But that's, like, not important to me at the time. You know, I don't really.
0: It's one little Apple TV remote, right?
1: Yeah.
0: It's a menu button.
2: Yeah, but then you got to scroll up or you got to push this button.
0: It is a little funky. Because you have Apple TV?
1: No.
0: Because it's a very thin little thing and you got to. Once you get it on with the menu, then you don't push nothing. You just kind of slide the top surface, only on the top part of the remote. Slide it down or whatever app you want to use. And then you press it to get to the app. And then it's like, okay, if I want to fast forward, I kind of click on the right side of the flat part. Back is left side. But if you hit too much in the middle, it pauses it. It is a little weird.
1: A little funky.
0: You're right, honey. When I'm dead, your TV's over. You're done. It's over.
2: Oh, golly. At least I've got Spotify.
0: It's just never good. At least I got Spotify.
2: Yeah, I just hope I can work that
1: you just gotta
2: speaker
1: listen to
2: that
1: music.
2: Y'all use. Yeah.
1: Well, all you gotta do is, hey, whatever, Siri, play, you know. Hopefully I'd make
2: no,
1: you
2: No, I can't
1: Siri
2: even
1: better.
2: Get my Siri to work anymore on my phone.
1: Well, I'm sorry.
2: Oh, Lord.
0: Yeah, what's up with the iPhone 17 Pros?
1: Yeah.
0: This is the work. What do you mean,
1: Yeah.
0: Android.
1: Exactly.
0: Because this thing, I'm about ready to throw it in the lake.
1: And you're about ready to trade it in for an Android.
0: I don't know
2: about that.
0: I'd like to just go back to a 14 that works. Because this thing is dumb. I don't know if anybody else out there has a 17 Max Pro, but it's the slowest. You pull up a text, and then it won't send. And you got to get out of it, and then you type, and it takes a minute for it to catch up before you
2: Honey, are you turning it off and waiting and then turn it back on?
0: I've done all that.
2: That's the lecture I get usually.
0: Yeah, that crap don't work. So if I say that to you, just give me a look. Or a finger.
2: That's funny.
0: Because it don't work. I reset it every day. I hope somebody writes in and says, I'm having the same issue.
2: Or give you a solution.
0: What is the solution?
2: That's what I'm saying.

0: Maybe they have the solution that we just don't know.
1: Yeah, I'm not real happy with not that.
2: Maybe you need to go see a iPhone specialist.
1: Mm. Yeah. Like a Geek Squad guy?
2: Yeah.
0: Yes.
1: And I keep thinking maybe there's a software update, but there's no cue that says that you need to update your phone. Have you seen one?
0: No. Huh. Well, I've seen something come on there, but I just look. I don't know what it means, so I just leave it. Yeah.
1: Okay.
2: Hey, Pastor Ted's going to be calling here in a few minutes.
1: Really? Well, do we need to do spots first?
2: Yep, let's do those.
1: Okay.
2: And then we'll go from there.
1: We'll play some Tracy Byrd today. Pastor Ted coming up right after these messages.
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1: Hey, welcome back. So we got a big hog rally going on in Branson, Missouri right now.
2: Yep.
1: Motorcycles everywhere.
2: You know what hog stands for?
1: Yes. I just heard it yesterday.
2: Harley?
1: Harley's, yes. Go ahead.
2: Owners Group.
1: Yes, that's right. So this is the chamber. The chamber was really gung-ho putting this thing together like a year ago. I remember the whole talk about all this and that. But there's a lot.
0: I know. I love it.
1: A lot of bikers.
0: They were coming down the strip this morning, and I just was thinking, how fun.
1: Uh-huh.
2: Do you know who I bet you is a big Harley guy?
1: Who's that?
2: I bet you Pastor Ted's a big Harley guy.
1: Oh, I'm sure. Ted?
16: Good morning. I'm not. I've been on one, but I don't own one.
1: Was you in a little sidecar?
2: Yeah. Or were you riding right behind somebody holding on? That's what I've done.
16: I don't know if I've been on a Harley. I've been on a Goldwing.
1: Hmm. That's a whole different club. That's the calmer club.
16: Yeah.
1: That's, you know what I mean?
16: Yeah. Yeah. That's the more gear hanging off the bike club.
1: Yeah. Yes. Yes.
16: Yeah.
1: Yeah, it's pretty cool. Yeah. I was down at City Hall. When did I have that special meeting the other day?
2: Thursday.
1: Yeah. And after we got done, Chief Schmidt said, "Hey, you need to come see our command center, where they're, you know, because there's a lot of security and patrol for all this stuff." Dude, they had this. I walked in this room and it was unbelievable. I mean, what they do to prepare for events like this and blocking streets and just the drone. I mean, it was just a room full of computer screens and, you know, state here and local here. It was quite amazing. He was very proud. Like, you got to come see, you know, what we do on these things and what it takes to put on an event like this and the manpower and stuff. And
2: man, it was.
1: Of course, I'm into that kind of stuff. I love that kind of. All that kind of stuff. So that was pretty interesting to see that. Anyhow, Ted, how are you, buddy?
16: I'm good. How y'all doing?
1: Just great.
0: Yeah.
1: Mighty fine.
2: Yes.
1: Hey, so let me ask you something. When you and Amy are watching TV in the evening, who's in charge of the remote?
16: Oh, I am.
1: See?
16: 100%.
2: You didn't even hesitate.
16: I am the leader of my home.
1: I wonder if there's any.
16: I'm assuming I haven't heard the show up to this point. I'm assuming Tina is the leader of your home.
1: Absolutely, oh, no. Absolutely not.
2: Tina doesn't know how to use the remote.
1: Yeah, that's the. She says to me, Ted, one day, a couple of weeks back, we're just sitting there watching a TV show, and she goes, "You know, when you die, I'll probably never watch television again." And I'm like, what? What does this mean? Is my life in danger, or what's going on here?
0: Yeah.
1: So we were just talking about how she really doesn't know how to even turn it on or run. If she got it on, she, you know, how to use the remote, really. And I wonder now, like, is there, I think that's just a man thing, right? It's not like women ain't capable of using it. It's just,
0: no, I just think that...
16: Well, you know, we've gone through major technology change with the remotes that have 100 buttons on them.
1: Yeah.
16: To the remotes that have
1: zero
16: four
1: buttons
16: on them.
1: Yeah. No, for real.
16: Yeah. You want to try to explain to Dennis Lloyd Freetag how to use a remote with four buttons on it?
1: That's hilarious.
16: I know exactly what you're talking about. Just Denny, I don't know how to tell you this, but you can't watch TV anymore.
0: That's awesome.
16: We got rid of that tube TV. You're done.
1: That is so true.
16: You're done.
1: That's so true. Because I've got this Apple TV remote, and there's just one button that it turns it on. It's a menu button, and then there's a volume. And everything else is like slide finger to the right, slide to the left, up. You know,
16: yep.
1: there's no one, two, three.
16: Yep.
1: Matter of fact, I bought a new TV for the rehearsal hall at the theater the other day, and when I got it out and I got the remote out, there's no number buttons on the remote. I'm like, how do you even program anything? It's the weirdest. Mm-hmm. It's the weirdest thing ever. It really is. Do you use Apple TV or no?
16: No, I mean, I think we probably have it as one of the apps on our smart TV.
1: Yeah, but, I'm sure.
16: We have DirecTV Stream, and then, you know, we have Netflix and Prime and all that.
1: Yeah.
16: We spend $782 a month on subscriptions to watch our television.
1: Don't bring that up in front of Tina. Every month, you need to go through and delete all the apps you don't use. What does this app do? Why are we paying this for this app? I'm like, well, we watched this show on this one.
2: Yeah.
1: We watched this show on that one.
2: That's where they get
1: you. We watched this show on that one. There's like eight favorite shows, and they're all on a different streaming outlet.
2: Yep.
16: Mm-hmm. And we wanted this in the 80s. We were the pioneers who said, I wish we could just pay for the channels we want and not have to pay for all these other channels. And guess what?
1: Yeah, here we are.
16: Our dreams came true, and we're paying for them.
1: We are paying for them. It is so true. And they get you, too, because they'll show. The other day I was watching something on Apple TV, and it goes, and they play this beautiful, this great trailer, like this high-action CIA top, you know, stuff that I really love. And then at the end it goes, now streaming on MGM Plus. I'm like, oh, no. MGM Plus? What is that?
2: Yeah.
1: You know, then I look it up. Oh, it's another app.
2: Yeah.
1: And I thought, you know what
16: I'm... Do you remember we had to buy... Peacock to watch one of the Chiefs playoff games.
1: Yeah. And now
16: I was so mad at that. I opened the next Sunday sermon with, be sure to cancel your Peacock subscription this week. I felt like I had a responsibility as a leader. Oh, I was so mad.
1: It's unreal. And now they've got like two games on Netflix for anybody.
2: Yeah.
1: Now you got to get Netflix if you want to watch some of the games.
2: If you want to watch NFL games, you got to have the NFL Network. You got to have Paramount. You got to have Peacock, Netflix.
1: That's at least four different streaming outlets. Yeah.
2: Yep.
1: Yeah. That's insane. So here, so on that show that I really liked, I reframed myself and I'm like, well, I just won't watch it because. I don't know if Tina could handle me getting one more $15, $20 a month app just to watch that one show.
16: Yeah. And you need to, you know, you got to be productive in life, too. So you got to minimize how much tube watching we do.
1: Yeah. That's kind of a problem for me. I kind of really like watching TV series. It's kind of my thing at night. That's why I stay up till 2 or 3 in the morning. I just get hooked on watching stuff.
0: It's either that or Fox News.
1: Whew. Oh, yeah, she's not really into that.
0: No.
1: Had you rather me get more streaming devices and turn and keep Fox News off?
0: I'd rather just turn the TV off.
1: Okay. Wow. Anyhow, Ted, how was your week?
16: It was good. I'm sitting in a hotel room right now. Amy and I are here in Arlington, Texas.
1: Yeah.
16: We fly home this afternoon, but you would love the hotel we're at. I'm out my window and about 50 feet away is Choctaw Stadium.
1: Mm-hmm.
16: And then I'm looking at Globe Life, and then across the way I'm looking at your Cowboys Stadium.
2: Oh.
16: So, and there's some sort of marathon going on here in Arlington this morning. Oh. People out there running their...
0: Probably for the 9/11.
1: Yeah, that's...
16: We got here Wednesday for our American Association of Christian Counselor, and that night at Globe Life, Guns N' Roses was there, and And so I got on the elevator, and all these people were wearing Guns N' Roses shirts, getting ready to go to the concert. And I started, like an idiot, I started singing, living on a prayer, take my hand. And they're like, nope, not them.
1: Not them.
16: So I could not for the life of me come up with a Guns N' Roses song, so somebody told me Sweet Child of Mine.
1: Oh, yeah, that's awesome.
16: Okay,
1: guys. What's funny is as
16: so
1: he was...
16: Here's the fun,
1: go ahead.
16: Here's the funny thing, too. The hotel, so we pretty much take over this hotel with, we got 2,500 counselors, coaches, and pastors here this week. And so this hotel has a suite over there at Globe Life that they give to whoever's, renting out the building and the conference center and everything. And so they gave it to AACC, and I was asked if I wanted to go. And I said, no, we just got here and had stuff to do. But the next day, George Barna, and if that name means anything to you, George is the guy who we quote his stats all the time in church and have, my whole life. And he's probably in his early 70s. And so he's a statistician, right? And he's just a brilliant guy. And we were in the green room, and I said, George, you should have got here last night. You could have went to the Guns N' Roses concert. I was joking with him. Like, he would care about a Guns N' Roses concert. He goes, oh, was Thrasher there? Is that his name?
2: Slasher.
16: Thrasher.
2: Just Slash.
16: One of the Clay's screaming movies. He goes, was Slasher there? And I go, oh, yeah, they said they're all there. And he goes, I wish I would have known. I totally would have went to the concert. So,
1: wow.
16: And he goes, I play the bass guitar. I go, you're kidding me. Put this together. If you've ever heard the book Boundaries by Cloud and Townsend. Cloud, Townsend, and Barna all have a little band together in California. Barna plays the bass, Cloud plays the drums, and Townsend plays the keyboard.
2: How about that?
1: And they're playing like Guns N' Roses stuff, you think?
16: Oh, yeah. All the cover stuff.
1: Wow.
16: You name it. So,
2: Ted, I go,
16: George, I don't want to say anything, but that feels like a Saturday Night Live sketch coming on to me.
1: Right.
16: That.
2: Ted, I don't know if you know, but Guns N' Roses is here today in Thunder Ridge.
16: That's what I said.
1: Yeah.
16: I said, oh, we're so Branson. They'll be here. They'll be in Branson in a couple days.
2: Yep.
16: Are any of you going?
2: No.
1: Are they there tonight?
16: Thrasher.
2: Yeah.
1: Yeah, they're there tonight. That's
2: no,
1: right.
2: I'm taking my bride to see Les Miserables tonight. So.
16: Oh, wow. That's fun.
2: Yeah, I'm cultured.
1: Cultured.
16: And
1: then Diamond Rio's here tonight, too, right?
2: Out of Silver Dollar City.
16: Oh, see, I would love to see them.
1: Yeah.
16: Yeah. Meet in the Middle.
1: Meet in the Middle.
16: I know their songs.
1: Absolutely. Wow. Well, that's cool. Hey, speaking of the Cowboys, they're going to have... I was, not to name drop, but I was FaceTiming with Terry Bradshaw last week. And he said that the Cowboys are going to wrap up the NFC. They're going to have a record-breaking year, and just get ready. And I started laughing. And he's like, "Why are you laughing?" I said, "Because I've been saying that since 1995."
2: Yeah.
1: And it ain't happened. He goes, "Well, you watch NFL Sunday this Sunday, and I'm going to say it because I believe it."
2: Hmm.
1: So I feel pretty good about that.
16: Mm.
1: I mean, we've been saying it. We say it every year, Kevin.
2: Well, I'm done saying it.
1: I know, but this is coming from a football professional.
2: I know. That just makes
1: that hates the Cowboys.
2: That's just gonna make it hurt that much more when it doesn't happen.
1: Okay.
2: So.
1: All right. Well, we'll see.
2: I'm done.
16: We had Brian Dawkins speaking yesterday.
1: Really?
16: Here, and he said he barely could walk in the building being that close to Cowboys.
1: I bet so.
16: nobody hates the Cowboys more than Weapon X.
1: Yeah, absolutely. Well, that's cool. Was he a keynote speaker?
16: Yeah. He is a God-fearing man, that is for sure.
1: That's cool.
16: Who, has grown in his faith since the NFL because he said, I brought a lot of anger to the field.
1: He played like that.
2: Yeah, he did.
1: He played like an angry man. He was bad to the bone.
2: Yeah, he was.
1: Golly, he was so good.
2: I hated seeing him on the field.
1: I hated seeing him, too. But, gosh, he was good. Man.
16: Yeah.
1: That's so cool.
16: Yeah. He is an evangelist. If ever you've heard an evangelist, man. Yeah, but you could tell in a room full of counselors that everybody was like, I think we should still talk to him a little bit. He's still got some things to work out. Just a few things.
1: That is hilarious.
16: You can't really be a caring soul out on the field, can you? You can't really care for the hearts and minds of people when you're wanting to break their bones. And
1: you know, that's what... And we were talking about Colton this morning, about football this morning, and I remember one of his coaches telling me, I don't remember if it was Hammonds or somebody, that they'd come to the show and saw Colton, you know, up there in his white tight jeans, you know, singing and dancing with his pink sports coat on, and I remember seeing them later, like, you know, that's what I really love about Colton is he's such a sweet kid, and he has such a big heart, and I see him up there, you know, jumping around and dancing like a Backstreet Boy, and then on the football field, he's like a monster. He's just, he said, and that's what makes you good, is when you can be, when you get on that field, you turn a switch, and you got a job to do, and you turn into, you're that person on the field, but you're not that person off the field. And I just remember him saying that to me, and I think that, you know, that might be hard to do. To just flip a switch. Okay, I got a job to do. I'm in beast mode.
2: Yeah.
1: And then as soon as that game's over, you're just
16: beast mode.
1: You know what I mean?
16: Mm-hmm.
1: Now, is Dawkins, he's in the Hall of Fame. Is he in the Hall of Fame? Do you know, Ted?
2: No.
16: Well, I mean, wasn't on his bio.
1: If it ain't,
16: assuming they would have put that on his bio.
1: Yeah, but for sure.
16: Kevin, look it up, Kevin.
2: Yep, I'm on it.
1: If he ain't, he will be. Don't you think, Kev?
2: Maybe eventually, but he's been out of the league for a while now.
1: Well, I know, but some of those guys are just getting in that played in the 80s, and I mean, I think he had that kind of career. Would you say?
2: Yep, he is.
1: Is he in the Hall of Fame?
2: Yep. Brian Dawkins was inducted into the Pro Football Hall of Fame in 2018 for his exceptional career as an NFL safety.
1: Yeah. Well, he was one of the best. Huh. Ted hanging out with Hall of Famers down there.
16: Yeah, that's me, you know, talking, just mixing it up sports-wise.
1: Sports guy. All you athletes hang out together a lot.
16: All us athletes, and George Barna on the base, and Brian, it's a very eclectic group. Here, now let me give you the best. Okay, so of all the talks I've heard, the absolute best talk was yesterday on the Global Human Flourishing Study. And it's a partnership between Baylor University, Duke University, and Harvard University.
1: Wow.
16: And this is the main thing I took away from it that I got to unpack more, and I got the book on it. I'm going to read here. But, you know, the older you get, the more you flourish. And now these are all guys that are at the college level, so they work with a lot of college students, and they're it's across all sects of society. But they basically said our seniors are flourishing, the older you get you flourish, he said, but we have to report from our studies that young people in the next generation are not flourishing. And then they give you all the reasons why and what we can do about it, from a global, not just the United States of America, but from a global perspective. But here's what they said about AI that was fascinating to me. If you use AI, like they had the charts for it and everything, the people that don't use AI are flourishing. The people who use AI, there's a decline in their quality of life and human flourishing, unless you use it a lot. And then you're at the top of the chart for flourishing. So, and here's what they've discovered, and I thought this was powerful, and it's a great warning for all of us. People that use AI to save time and to cut corners and to do their work for them are not flourishing. People that use AI for critical thinking, to make themselves smarter and to challenge themselves, those people are flourishing.
1: I saw that's
16: fascinating, isn't it? It makes sense, but to have the study play that out, that's pretty powerful.
0: I don't understand how you can use AI for critical thinking, though. Like, you're getting the answers from them. You're not...
1: Well,
16: it's how you prompt it. Yeah,
1: that's right. I was watching a Bill Maher clip. Just remember, last night or night before last. Remember, you kind of dozed off and you woke up and you go, why are you watching this guy? I thought you couldn't stand him. I said, well, it's Bill Maher and he's kind of, you know, whatever. But he had a specialist on and they were, he had a guest on and the guy was a specialist with some kind of AI, right? And Bill brings up this stat about how AI, you know, I don't want AI on my phone. I don't want it near my phone. I don't want it to blah, blah, blah. He's all against AI. And the guy, he says, it's running our society, blah, blah, blah. And the guy says, well, yes and no. And kind of what you said, he said, for the younger generation that's using AI to get out of work or to do the work for them, yes. But the people that are, if you use AI in a way to help you better yourself at your job, like if you're trying to learn more about your craft and you ask it, what can I do to make me better at this craft? What outlets can I use to make me do this better at my work? Then I see it as a positive, which is kind of along the lines of what you were saying, right?
16: Yeah. And it's critical thinking. Just, you know, hey, keep my brain sharp, and I don't want to just, you know, that's what I tell people. Like, I don't read emails that I can tell were written by AI. Mm-hmm. If you just, you know, put a couple sentences in to let it produce an email. One, they're too wordy. What do we call it? Word salad?
1: Yeah.
16: I am done with the word salad.
1: Uh-huh.
16: Like, forget it. Like, if it's flowery and doesn't sound like you, but now people are prompting it, hey, and include a couple misspelled words so it looks like I wrote it. Well,
1: yeah.
16: I can still tell. I can still tell after years of getting emails from you that now they're awesome. Yeah.
1: Now no, they're awesome.
16: No, thanks. I want your email to feel like a text.
1: Uh-huh. No, I'm with you.
16: Yeah.
1: Are you playing any golf while you're on the road?
16: No, not no. Next Saturday, I'm not going to be able to be on the radio because I've got a 7:40 tee time.
1: Ooh.
16: In Minnesota at TPC Twin Cities where they play the 3M.
1: Yeah, that's right. You mentioned that last week. That'll be.
16: I'm very excited.
1: Yeah, that's going to be awesome.
16: Yeah.
1: Who are you playing with?
16: Yeah,
1: just some folks up there.
16: Some of the one of the pros at the mm-hmm. course, and then a couple of pastor friends, and then So I played last week up in Millwood last week up mm-hmm. in Ozark.
1: Mm-hmm. Oh yeah, and, I played that years ago.
16: That was a hard course.
1: Yeah,
16: mm-hmm. Hard course. Listen, I'm going to tell you, I love all the big cedar courses. I love, you know, and people just lose it when I tell them we have 11 courses in our town. They're like, 11 courses. I go, yeah. I go, and one of them is Holiday Hills, and I have to play that one every other time to keep my handicap down.
1: That's right, yeah.
16: Because the other ones just kill me.
1: Yeah. That is so true. Oh,
16: yeah.
1: Man. That's awesome.
16: Have you played any, Clay? You're watching TV?
1: Yeah, I'm just streaming Netflix. And I haven't played... I don't know.
0: Since you got sick.
1: Not since I've been back. Yeah.
16: So since Cancun, you ain't doing it.
1: Yeah. As soon as this it cools down and all this pollen gets out of the air, I'm ready. But it's been so hot. I don't even like getting out of the truck and walking to the door. It's so hot. It's been hot.
16: Well, welcome to Texas.
1: Yeah.
16: It's
1: right.
16: 106 today.
0: Oh yeah. Wow.
1: Grief.
16: Yeah. There's people still running down here past Globe Life.
2: They're not going to win.
16: Well, they're definitely not going to win. They're my people. I can tell.
1: What time's your event start?
16: They had, here in about, let's see. What time?
1: Oh, coming up?
16: No, 9:30.
1: Oh, you got it.
16: I got time. And then, we have a morning session, a luncheon, and... then I leave at 3 to catch a plane back home.
1: Busy boy right there.
16: Love it. Yeah, what? And you know who was here the night after over at Cowboy Stadium? We had Usher and Chris Brown.
0: Oh.
16: Yeah.
1: That'd be a big...
16: And guess what? If I couldn't name a Guns N' Roses song,
1: right.
16: I could not come up with an Usher song. I'm not going to be singing nothing to nobody on no elevator.
1: Yeah. Guarantee I couldn't name either one of those a song from either one of them.
2: I know one. That's bow, bow, bow, bow.
0: Mm-hmm.
2: You'd know it if I'm talking about it.
1: Is that Chris Brown?
2: No, that's Usher.
0: Usher.
1: I don't know that.
2: You'd know it if you heard it.
1: Yeah.
2: You'd say.
1: Yeah.
2: Yeah.
1: No.
2: I guarantee you if I played it right now, you'd go, oh, okay.
1: Okay. We'll check that out in a minute.
2: Okay. Yeah.
1: Yeah. Okay.
16: Yeah.
1: Okay. All right. Well, let's let Ted get in the message. He's got to be on stage in 30 minutes.
16: This show's getting older and older. Have you guys figured that out? We're just getting older and older, talking about AI and the good old days of sports. I was listening to a comedy set my buddy sent me, and Derek Stroop, he great comedian, great Christian brother. He's friends with Nate. He was talking about playing football in high school, and their team was up 48-0, and he was on the end for the what do you call it after you score a touchdown and you kick a field goal? Field goal team. Yeah, field goal team.
1: Uh-huh.
16: And you yell fire if there's a missnap, right? So the ends go out into the end zone and there's a chance for a two-point conversion. Derek said he went out and told his buddy, who's his best friend, who's, he gets the snap, says, hey, call fire. He goes, I can't call fire. He goes, call fire or I'll beat you up. You're going to call fire and I'm going to get this two-point conversion. So he's calling his own play away from the coach, and so he yells, fire, fire, and Derek goes into the end zone and gets it. And he said his coach was so mad, the assistant coaches were restraining him from getting to Derek, screaming and yelling at him, like, and couldn't even put sentences together. He was so mad at Derek. And Derek said, just walked up to him and said, coach, we're an even 50, all right? That's what I was wanting to do to end this game, 50-0. And I was laughing because I was talking to a guy this week whose son, he said, could have went to the NFL, believes he still could because he's in college, but he says it's his mouth that's keeping him from keeping. He goes, what do you got for me, Ted? Because he's a know-it-all who runs his mouth, and he knows better than everybody. And he says, and I thought, man, that's true. The potential young people have. And we all can say that time, like, hey, we can be very gifted, talented, have skills, and allow our big mouths to get in trouble. Anyway,
1: yeah,
16: you know what? That's not what I was going to share with you. I had
1: I thought this was leading into the message.
16: I was going to talk anxiety today. So, help for the anxious mind is something I've been working on. And we talk a lot about anxiety at this conference. And you know, a lot of people don't really understand even how anxiety works. Anxiety, it's something happens to you, and I'm not so much worried about what happens to you. It's your first thought, really, that's the issue after what happens to you, because your thoughts fuel your emotions. So, for example, if, you have a long-time friendship that ends, well, your first thought when someone says they're not going to be friends anymore might be, well, I'll probably lose all my friends now, right? So then that you go to worst case scenario, which is what anxiety does. One thing can happen, but you can create 12 fears in your mind off of that, and then you end up feeling rejected, and then anxiety kicks in. Or I talk to a lot of business guys, you lose a big account at work, or sales this month down 20%, and you can think, we're probably going to go bankrupt. And so that becomes like a movie script line. It's like a mental loop that just keeps running. So you begin to get insecure, anxiety. Travis Brauner talks about this all the time with the anxiety cascade, that most people come in with a sore throat and they've spent the week leading up to the appointment researching online, and he said majority of them are convinced they have cancer when really they have a sinus problem,
1: yeah,
16: or something.
1: Yeah.
16: We always go to that worst case scenario. And so this is what 2 Corinthians 10:5 teaches us, right? We take every thought captive to make it obedient to Christ. So it's this simple: event, thought, emotion, truth. So if something happens to us, like a close friendship ends, or you lose a big account at work, or the doctor orders another test, and instead of just trying to be safe and figure out what's going on, you go to the worst case scenario. We're supposed to replace it with truth. This is why we're always telling people, memorize and meditate on scripture. Don't just read the Bible. Stay in it, study it, memorize it, meditate, so that when you're thinking, I'll probably lose all my friends after that happens, Hebrews 13:5 kicks in. I know he'll never leave me nor forsake me. That's the thought I want to replace the, you know, I'll probably be left with no friend. You lose the big account, go to Matthew 6:26. If he feeds the birds of the air, he's going to continue to feed me, right? He's going to care for me. The doctor orders another test. I'll probably have cancer. I'll probably die. Matthew 6:27. Worrying won't add a single hour to my life, Jesus said. And so our job when things happen to us that are bad, instead of obsessing over worst case scenarios and worrying, we need to take that. I'm not worried about what happens to you. I'm worried about what you think about first, what first thought pops in your head, and what are you going to do with it?
1: Mm-hmm.
16: And the believer is called to take it captive. This reminds me of when I did that movie Believe 10 years ago. You know, I've only done one movie in my life, and if you see the movie, you'll understand why I've never gotten a callback or any other gigs. Because here were my lines. My lines were, I used to work for you, Mr. Payton. I can help you teach these folks. I was homeless man number two.
1: Mm.
16: And he says, cut. And the director goes, Ted, step into your line. Well, I have no acting experience or training. And if you watch the movie, you're going to, you know, pick that up pretty quick. And I didn't know what he meant. Was he figurative or literal?
1: Right.
16: Step into the line. So I'm homeless man number two. I ask homeless man number one what he means by step into the line. Homeless man number one was smug, right? He had acting experience and training. He didn't even want me on the set. So, Clay, when he yelled action on the second take, I did both, and it was bad. I stepped forward, puffed out my chest, and with a loud voice, I used to work for you, Mr. Payton. I can help you teach these folks. You should have seen everybody's face, like, who is this clown on this set? But you know what? Every time I think of that, that's what I do in my mind when bad things happen.
1: Mm-hmm.
16: I step into it, and I pronounce these things in my mind. Right? And we've been talking a lot about sports. This is why, you know, you're the most influential person in your life. Why? Because you're always talking to yourself. You're constantly talking to yourself. And I'll end with this. Dr. James Gill, he was 59 years old when he completed his sixth double Ironman.
1: Golly.
16: For those who might not know what that is, it's a 2.4-mile swim. This is all in one day.
1: Yeah.
16: 2.4-mile swim, 112-mile bike ride, 26.2-mile run, and then you get up the next day and you do that all again.
1: Yeah.
16: And when asked at 59 years old, how in the world have you done six of these? Dr. Gill says, I mastered the art of talking to myself rather than listening to myself.
1: Oh, yeah.
16: And this is why, as a believer, we are called to memorize, meditate, and delight in the scripture, because it's truth. And when things happen, we want to step into the line and declare the truth of God's word, you know, over our hearts, minds, and lives.
1: So true. You get in your own head. Mm-hmm. You know what I mean? I mean, I know that. I mean, I've done that. My throat goes down. I can't talk. I'm like, oh, it's over. My career, what are we going to do now? I'll never sing again. Oh, you know. Then Brother's like, you're fine. Just keep taking the steroid and saline rinse. But you're right. You get in your, you're listening to those. You're in your, it's in your head. I had anxiety bad for a while. Remember that?
0: Mm-hmm.
1: About a year or so. It's awful. That's good. That's good stuff.
0: It is good.
1: Because I think we all deal with that at some point, to some degree.
2: Oh yeah.
1: And some a lot worse. That's good stuff, Ted. Thank you, buddy.
16: For sure.
2: Hey,
16: you bet. Hope you guys have a good day.
2: What's the name of that movie, Ted?
16: Never mind.
1: We need to look that up.
2: Yeah.
16: It's on Amazon Prime. It's Believe.
1: Believe.
2: Believe. Okay.
16: Did I tell you, we were at an event with Johnny W. He's another comedian friend who's in the movie as well.
2: Homeless man number three.
16: And, no, he's townsperson number one. So he was a big deal. He was a big deal, in the movie. We were at an event, and the coordinator of the event, Johnny, was telling him about the movie. And I go, oh, yeah, I believe. And I go, Johnny, I forgot you were in it. And he said, Ted, pull that up and show him real quick, the movie. Well, I pull up, and you know how when you pull up on Amazon Prime, it shows you resume and, like, where you left off? And Johnny, I'm on my iPad showing it to this coordinator, and he goes, resume. And Johnny goes, hit that resume. And so I hit the button. Well, it's on my scene.
1: Oh, no.
16: From the movie.
1: Oh.
16: And Johnny goes, how often you watch yourself on this movie, Ted? I go, well, there's some real scars, you know, with me overacting. And when you see the movie, there's a lady over my left shoulder, one of the homeless ladies. It's probably like, there's 100 people in this warehouse when we're doing this, my scene. And the face she's making of disgust does not fit the scene.
1: At you?
16: But it made it in the movie. Her face is directed toward my acting ability.
1: Oh, that is so great.
16: She's shocked and disgusted that I'm even on the set. So,
1: I
16: don't want to brag. I probably should tell because people are asking, how much money are you making off this acting stuff? Well, I had to join the Screen Actors Guild to be a part of this movie.
1: Wow.
16: And I received a check every year for 5 years on being on this movie. And the sum total of these five checks was $17.42.
1: Yes.
16: And the last one was like $1.30. No lie. They sent me a check for $1.30.
1: That is hilarious.
16: And, so I realized real quick this was not going to feed my family. And so that's why you'll see me preaching tomorrow.
1: Oh, I love
16: can't,
1: it.
16: I can't. I thought, this is it. I'm going to be done in ministry. I'm going to be, you know, meeting Brad Pitt at auditions and stuff. And but it never worked out for me.
1: It's okay, buddy. What did you find it?
2: Well, I did, but Ted
16: it's
2: Cunningham.
16: A Christmas movie.
2: Yeah, the Ted Cunningham that they have listed. I don't know if it's you, because when I click on it, it says you're also known for Diabolical Tales Parts 1-3. So, I don't think that's you.
1: That's a different Ted Cunningham.
16: It's got
2: nope.
16: The two actors on the front. The
2: Yeah. No,
16: kid,
2: I have the right. Yeah, I have the right movie because there's old Johnny W. right below you. Just
16: watch it. Maybe we can clip out my lines, and you'll see they ended up, this is going to shock you, they ended up going with the first scene, or the first take.
1: Before you stepped into the line? Yeah.
16: Before I stepped into the line. Yeah, they went with that first scene.
1: Hey, how deep in the movie, when is your scene?
2: About where is it?
1: Hour.
16: Oh, you're not even going to watch the movie? You're just going to go to my scene?
1: Yeah, we just want to replay that.
16: Well, and here's the hard part. I really am the climax of the whole movie. the whole movie is about a town shutting down, and everything is despair. And then Mr. Payton decides he's going to get the factory going again so he doesn't have to kick all these homeless people out that are living city ordinance. You know, you know who the bad guys are in the movie? It's the aldermen.
1: Of course
16: they're
1: the
16: bad guys
1: for
16: in
1: sure.
16: the movie.
1: Yeah.
16: They're going to kick the homeless people out of the warehouse unless it's a functioning warehouse. So basically Mr. Payton puts all the homeless people to work. And now homeless, living in this factory. I used to work for you, Mr. Payton. I can help you teach these folks. We learn how to get the machines all back on. And the movie truly pivots from despair to hope on my two lines.
1: Yeah.
16: So now that I think about it, I was worth way more than $17, I can tell you that.
1: I think so. I think you're right.
16: I'm about an hour in, I think, Kevin, maybe 50 minutes in.
2: I'm going to find
16: don't know.
2: It.
16: I don't
1: yes.
16: watch it all that often.
1: Oh, God.
16: Good. Okay, love you guys.
1: Love you,
0: Ted.
1: See you, Jay. Pastor Ted Cunningham, Woodland Hills Family Church, our home church, Tina and I and the fam. 8:15, 10 a.m., 11:45, three services every Sunday, located in Branson. And of course, Kevin attends the Grace Community Assembly Church with Pastor John Jackson. If you'd like to go visit there as well. All right, Tracy Burt music right now. Are we hitting it?
2: Yeah, you might as well, right?
1: Yeah. 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
6: Mainly clear today with daytime highs approaching 96. Slight chance of thunderstorms. Tonight lows around 69. Partly cloudy skies. A mix of clouds and sun. Tomorrow, slight chance for showers. Highs around 96. In the Grand Country Studio, I'm meteorologist Ray Miller. Currently 77.
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1: 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And tonight is Jackal.
2: Yeah, he's got his chainsaw with him. 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
0: Right on. And then tonight, Tracy Byrd coming up this Friday night. I'm sorry. At the Clay Cooper Theater, if you want info on Tracy Byrd tickets, come check him out. Guy had a lot of hit records. I think a lot of folks would sit there and go, oh, he had that's, oh, that's his song. Oh, that's his song. One of those guys. Clay Cooper, Friday night, Tracy Byrd. Tickets are on sale now. 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Next Saturday, Silver Dollar City Country Music Nights at Echo Hollow featuring Aaron Tippin. 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

0: nights at Echo Hollow. September 26th, Sarah Evans. And then we have October 5th to the 9th, the Malpas Brothers at the Clay Cooper Theater featuring David Frizzell, Charlie Pride's son, Dion Pride, Barbara Fairchild, Tony Booth, Mary Lou Turner, Mo Bandy, and T. Graham Brown, all happening at our theater, at the Clay Cooper Theater. Let's see. 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And then First Out Saddle Series is August 11th and 18th. 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That'll be a fun time. And then Music on the Lake in Kimberlin City Shopping Center parking lot, free concerts September 9th and 19th, and there is a cover charge. 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Monday through Friday, 6 a.m. to 9 a.m., The Upside with Josh and them. 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Big Michael Kaufman in the afternoons. And, of course, you can tune in right here every Saturday for the Clay Cooper Experience, 8 a.m. to 11 a.m. So there it is. I want to say thank you to all the folks down in Harrison, Arkansas, surrounding areas, 94.9, the original KHOZ, for listening. All the folks tuned in on Facebook today, thank you guys. What else we got? Jeff Reynolds is coming up here in about 30 minutes. I do want to give us some all the new talk about real estate.
1: Yes.
0: Because he knows it. What you got there, Hoss?
1: Hey, I found the scene.
0: This is Ted.
1: Yep. All right.
0: Let's hear the big line from Ted Cunningham. Right. And this is from the movie Believe on Amazon Prime. Yeah. Go ahead.
2: Again. I used to work for you, Mr. Payton. I'll help you teach these folks.
3: You say?
0: That was his only line?
1: Yep.
2: Sure would be nice to do something like that.
1: Let's hear it again.
2: I used to work for you, Mr. Payton. I'll help you teach these folks.
0: Well, after seeing that, I'm surprised he made $17.
1: Hey, now. He was worth way more than that.
0: Oh, my gosh.
1: He's a catalyst to
4: that.
1: He
4: brought hope.
1: He did.
0: Yeah. Ted thinks he saved the movie with that one line.
1: Well, I don't disagree with him.
0: Hmm. Well, bless his heart. That's cool. That's neat to have on your resume, I guess.
1: Is this the first time you're learning about that?
0: What?
1: That he was in that movie?
0: I think I remember it, but it's been a while and I'd forgotten about it. You know what I mean? But yeah. I mean, I shouldn't sit here and dog him. I'm not in any movies.
1: No.
0: You know what I'm saying?
1: You weren't. Now, how come you didn't get in the Bald Knobber movie that they made down here?
0: I don't know.
1: There's a lot of people in it.
0: Yeah.
1: Yeah.
0: No comment.
1: Okay.
0: Moving on. I don't know if I was asked. Really? I don't. Yeah.
1: I mean, all you had to do was wear a mask.
0: Yeah.
1: A Bald Knobber mask.
0: Yeah. No.
4: You could easily say you were in the Bald Knobber movie.
1: You couldn't ride a horse, though.
0: Yeah, I was I was Bald Knobber number 3 on the Shetland pony.
1: Yeah.
0: Riding the
1: shoot low, boys. They're riding Shetland ponies.
0: Riding Shetlands, boys. That's right. Oh, boy. Okay. What do we got, Hoss?
1: You want to play a little Diamond Rio?
0: If you want to. I love that song.
1: Well, there's a lot of them there.
0: No, the one in the queue.
1: Then we'll just play it.
0: Can we?
1: Yeah. Sorry, Diamond Rio.
0: We'll play them after this.
1: Okay.
0: I just love that song, and I saw it there.
1: Okay.
0: Ricky Skaggs and his wife, Sharon White, If I Needed You, Clay Cooper Experience.

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1: Yo, yo.
0: You
1: yeah.
0: know that one, right?
2: Sound familiar now. Does it sound familiar now?
1: Oh, yes. It's
0: you can't go to a sporting event.
1: No, that's true.
0: Without hearing that.
1: Definitely.
0: Yeah.
1: I definitely hear that at all kinds of sports games.
0: Yeah.
1: That's Usher?
0: That's Usher. Mm-hmm. Featuring Lil Jon and Ludacris.
1: Oh, yeah. Three of my favorites.
0: Hey, Ludacris is pretty good in the Fast and the Furious movies.
1: What did he sing?
0: No, he sang, I can't say, move, get out the way, you know.
1: Yeah.
0: There's a B word in there, too, that I won't use.
1: Oh, okay.
0: Yeah, it's not buddy.
1: Beans?
0: Nope.
1: Buttercup?
0: No. Hey, look. Maybe I should have waited to play that. We're about to get serious here.
1: Are we?
0: Yeah.
1: Oh, yeah, we are.
0: Yeah.
1: Hey, let's thank our sponsors real quick, okay? Yeah. Jeff Reynolds at Keller Williams. He'll be here in just a few minutes.
0: Yep.
1: Steamy Joe's Cafe, one of the best views in all of Branson, and some of the nicest folks on the planet.
0: Yeah, very good people.
1: Great food, homemade muffins, which, by the way, they have a new pumpkin muffin.
0: Oh, really?
2: Oh,
1: dude.
2: So good.
0: I'm about to go try that.
1: And Stacy said, this is life-changing. Like, I know you love the chocolate espresso, but this is life-changing. And I took it. It's that good. Like, it's right there for me with the chocolate espresso.
0: I'm going to have to go try it.
2: For real. It's delicious.
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0: Yeah.
1: Very reasonable.
0: Very.
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2: Jewelry,
1: anything in that realm, and they got it all, and then it's great stuff. Of course, my Clay Cooper belt buckle, they made me. I can't stop talking about how much I love that. And then Billy Bob's Dairyland. Oh, Don and Nancy down at Billy Bob's, been in business for three decades or so. Stop in and get a great burger and hear a lie from Don while you're there.
2: That's what we should do for dinner tonight.
1: He might tell you a story.
2: Billy Bob's.
1: You want to?
2: Mm-hmm.
1: Oh. I'm up for
2: you're
1: that.
2: Down.
1: Okay. I'm down.
2: Mm-hmm.
1: Yeah.
2: Mm-hmm.
1: Yeah. Yeah. Yeah. okay, so 9/11 was yesterday, right?
0: Yeah.
1: 25th?
0: 25 years, yeah.
1: That was 2001?
0: Yep. Isn't that crazy?
1: Yeah. Do you remember where you were when that happened?
0: Exactly, yeah.
1: What was going
0: on? I was at home, and I had just woken up, was getting ready to go to work. And I walked out of my room to go start getting ready, and Mom was sitting on the couch, and she was watching the Today Show, and I could tell something was wrong. That's what's going on. I looked at the TV, saw it, and then we sat there together and watched as the second plane hit, and it was pretty crazy. Yeah, I'll never forget it.
1: No, we had a matinee that day at Country Tonight, and I remember getting up and turning the news on and just. In shock, right? I mean, I'm sure, as everybody was, but just could not stop watching the TV. Just in disbelief that it was actually
0: happening.
1: Yeah. And watching that and seeing the people run and the cloud of dust and smoke debris falling these people as they're running up the streets. It was just unbelievable.
2: We were at Red Hot and Blue doing a show.
1: Yeah.
2: And there was a little TV backstage, and everybody was running around going, what's going on? Something got hit in New York. Because like, we couldn't sit and watch it.
0: Yeah.
2: We were right in the middle of a show trying to run back and forth. And so we'd get pieces of information from each cast member as we came off stage. And yeah, it was a weird feeling too, because I was at the stage of Clay and I had been married. We got married in 99, and we were at that point, I was thinking, and I'd been wanting children, you know,
0: yeah.
2: But at that moment, I just remember going, oh my gosh, you know, what's happening to our country? Do I want to bring a child into this? You know, like you just have all these different emotions and stuff, especially after the days passed, you know, and just being so, there were so many questions and emotions that were going on, even throughout the cast, you know, just, it was It was wild.
1: I remember you either called me at intermission or I called you or something, but like, are you seeing this on the TV? I'm like, yeah. And I think we did a matinee that day.
2: No, we did. Well, we had two shows a day.
1: Yeah, I know, but I mean, we did a show.
2: No, we didn't cancel anything, and I think that was a big...
1: They're not going to stop us from
0: living
2: exactly.
1: our lives.
2: Yeah.
1: Yeah. That was the statement.
0: Because there was a lot of stuff that got canceled, you know, sporting events.
1: Oh, yeah.
0: All that kind of stuff. I remember that was on a Tuesday, and Mom and Mom loved Ricky Van Shelton. And I remember on Thursday, there was a concert in Springfield that I took her to of Ricky Van Shelton. And just remembering, we didn't know if that was going to happen, what was going to happen. But, you know, I've said this a bunch of times. I wish we as... 9/11, horrific, horrible, but I wish we could get to a country back to where we were on September 12th.
1: Post, mm-hmm. yeah.
0: Because September 12th, we were all, there wasn't red and blue, there wasn't left and right, there was just Americans, and we were there for each other, and it was, you know, it's kind of like that old thing when you talk about, you know, hey, so, like my brother, you know, I can pick on my brother, but nobody else can,
1: mm-hmm.
0: you know, and I wish we could just get that feeling back of where we were on September 12th as a country united. Not, of course, not with the rest of the feelings that were happening about it. But
1: yeah,
2: it was weird because back then we didn't live in fear.
0: Yeah,
2: and I feel like now our country's changed since the pandemic. We do live in a lot of fear, or we feel afraid of what the next thing is going to be. And I hate that for our country.
0: Me too.
1: Yeah, terrible. It was one of the things I remember most was, I guess, George W. was there. I don't know if it was the next day or a couple of days right after that, and he's standing on that rubble, and the speech he gave was really powerful.
0: Yeah, it was.
1: You remember that?
0: I do. And then just, what, a short, not even a month later, when it was he threw out the first pitch at the World Series.
1: That's right.
0: I mean, just walked out right in the middle of that, you know, everybody, you know, and there was a lot of questions about what was going to happen and all this, and definitely.
1: Well, let's play a song.
0: Okay.
1: Let's play the song Tina wrote.
2: Mm.
1: Oh, remember this one?
2: Mm-hmm.
0: And was this in response to 9/11? Is this what you wrote it for?
2: No, it was...
1: When did you write?
2: I wrote this when we went to Washington, D.C. for ABA.
1: Mm-hmm.
2: And it was just overwhelming to me because I'd never been there. I'd never seen, you know, Abe Lincoln. You know, I never saw all the monuments or walked the streets. And it was a very cool experience for me. So that's why I wrote
1: this. And did this just come to you? I mean, like, it did. Mm-hmm. You just kind of spit that out like that. I'm like, holy cow, you're a songwriter?
0: Yeah, pretty awesome. Good song.
1: And she is. All right, here's a song written by Tina Cooper, America Stands Strong, Clay Cooper Experience.

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3: Hey, hey, welcome back, Clay Cooper Experience. We're here. We're live, and we're rolling. The Chicken Charge is here.
8: Hello.
3: Bearded Brain.
9: Hello.
3: Jeff Reynolds is over there. Over there.
9: Jeff Reynolds, Keller Williams Real Estate.
3: There
8: he
3: is.
8: That's awesome.
3: Over there. Oh, his mic's on.
9: Well, I should turn his mic
3: what
9: on.
3: What in the world?
9: There we go.
8: We've had a rough morning
3: with the whole technology.
9: Clay got me thrown off.
3: We have a camera out.
10: All right.
3: Kevin screwed it up.
8: It's Clay.
3: Anyhow, I bought a new camera, Jeff, to replace that one.
8: Most people do it like either before...
10: Yeah.
8: Or after. We do it right in the middle.
10: Absolutely.
8: How much fun is that?
3: I've been waiting all week on Amazon.
8: Unless they're going to be live, you know.
3: I got that camera, and I'm like, I'm putting it in there. This one here came out in '84, I think, that camera.
9: No, that was the '87 model.
3: Was it '87?
10: Okay. The '87 model.
3: So anyhow, that's the original Logitech webcam right there. Anyhow, so I thought, during the break, I'll just plug in the new camera. And then it don't work that way. I guess you got to download
9: drivers,
3: software.
8: Instructions. It's really crazy how
3: I'm not a big
8: works.
3: Instruction guy, Jeff.
10: I know you got an iPhone Plus, so
3: I got an iPhone.
10: And complaining about your technology, you know you're getting old when. Mm-hmm. But you're not old. We're in Branson.
3: I've got an iPhone Pro crap is what I have. This phone right here. What is your iPhone?
10: I don't know, but it's better.
3: It's small.
10: Yeah. I don't know what. I think I'm like. What number
3: is this? This is a 17.
10: I think I'm on like a 12 or 14.
3: Probably,
10: I don't know.
3: Yeah. That might be a 4. I love my 14 compared to this one. Just not, it ain't happening.
8: We got it for the camera quality for marketing.
3: Which is great.
8: Tools, but not for me, because then Caden has to show me how to do everything properly, but he gets worn out with me. But
3: this is true. So, Jeff, you have a lot to talk about.
10: Yeah, yeah.
8: We got some good stuff going on.
10: You know, one of the things I think is great about the Clay Cooper Experience is you guys have your own theater here. You have your own shows. You have your show. You have the one that you helped produce, right?
8: Hot Rods.
10: Hot Rods and High Heels.
8: Mm-hmm.
10: And then you got the Hey Goods. You have all these others. But you're not just promoting your stuff. You're out here reading every single Saturday about all the different stuff going on in Branson. And, you know, when people are competing for butts in the seats, you guys are promoting all of Branson. And I just think that's fantastic. Says something about you guys. And, you know, some people see life as what's called a zero-sum game, which means if someone else has, then I don't have, which really... You know, our economy is not zero sum. It's really a rising tide raises all ships. And if we get more people here, you guys can be successful, and all these other shows and events can be successful.
8: That's the way we look at it.
3: 100%. And I feel like, and over the years, that's kind of pulled apart. When I first moved here, it was like that big time. And now I feel like. Since COVID and the strain with all that happened, and I feel like everybody is just so focused on we got to survive that. But I see it from a different light, especially being a city alderman and seeing how this all works and how it all funnels into one revenue and how the revenue goes back out. And you know what I mean? It's all if the ball knobbers ain't doing good, I ain't doing good. If Sight and Sound ain't doing good, I certainly ain't doing good. Dolly Parton, you got to get them here. Which, you know, that's why we have the chamber and city funds. Get them to town, and then it's our responsibility to get them in our door, right?
10: Yeah.
3: I mean, people got to come to town looking for real estate, and then you got to make sure they know you're the guy to go to.
10: Yeah, you've been bringing them here for years and years and years, and that's who we sell to. Like, man, we've been going to the Clay Cooper Show for years, and we said one day we want to have a house here, and now the kids are gone, and so you plus the chamber plus... even the resorts that are bringing people to town, we're very thankful for all of that, bringing people here. But, you know, COVID, we were over saturated with shows and a lot of subpar shows, especially prior to COVID. And I think, you know, one of the benefits of COVID, if you could call it that, was the vetting of... You know, the survival of the fittest, if you will.
3: Yeah.
10: So it did. What's the number? I mean, we were like 100 and something shows, and it kind of whittled down to what?
3: We were promoting
11: not 5 years, or well, right before COVID, I remember Michael London coming in and to City Hall and getting up and, Branson has 100 shows, that we're making radio ads about, Branson has 100 shows, and blah, blah, blah. And now, I don't know, dude. I mean, what do you think?
8: I don't even know.
11: A handful of theaters.
8: We've seen so many theaters that have gone down. Caravelle's been torn down.
11: Stafford's
8: was torn down. Yeah. Andy Williams.
9: The old Country Tonight Theater.
11: Country Tonight Theater.
10: I mean, Mel Tillis hadn't been used as theater in a long time, right?
11: I mean, yeah, Andy Williams Theater's now an attraction. It's just, and I don't, you know, I'm not saying that's, we were oversaturated. That's the best way. You're right. I mean, I think Branson sustains very well with, you know, a dozen top quality shows. And then all the other things that it has, the golf courses have really added
10: absolutely
11: to our economy with what Johnny Morris has done out there and the new attractions coming and what sort of our city's building out there with that new place they're building is going to be just unbelievable. But, yeah, it's you're right. I mean, what's still saying? The cream rises to the top, and we're just glad to still be doggy paddling at the top right now. So.
10: Yeah. You think about it, no matter what the economy is, if something is great, if something is done with excellence, there's always a desire for that.
11: Yeah.
10: And because a lot of times people are complaining, oh, business isn't good or this, but there's always somebody that's doing it at a high level, and people are drawn toward that, and, you know, going to your show and going, oh my gosh, this is amazing. And I think, you know, we have some other shows like that here in town.
11: Well, sure, for
10: and
11: sure.
10: Those are the ones that really need to be marketed. Those are the ones that when people come to town and say, what is Branson? They need to be going to shows like yours. And then, of course, we're not afraid if, you know, somebody has a free concert downtown at the Landing. You know, I know that was a big deal when the Landing was there, right?
11: Was it ever?
10: So it's like, hey, well, I know a lot of people that have good friends that were kind of opposed to the Landing going in. And I understand the dynamics. You don't want to have government subsidization of corporations for what's going on. But now a lot of those same people will say the Landing saved Branson during that 08 crash because it created a whole new group of people that are wanting to come to Branson. It did refresh it. And maybe some other ventures coming up might be one of those type things.
11: Well,
10: so,
11: I mean, change is necessary but scary.
10: Yeah.
11: It really is.
10: And, you know, it kind of looks a little bit different. You know, used to, it was all congested down on the Strip. You know, when I was growing up, you had to drive down the Strip. So now you have some of the bypasses, but the lakes have gained interest. You have the golf courses that have gained interest. You have the experiences that have gained interest. So it just looks a little bit different.
11: Yeah. It does.
10: Anyway, kudos to you guys. I'm going to see GNR tonight.
11: GNR,
10: yeah. It's like the people in the know that know what GNR is. Yeah, yeah.
11: Did you hear Ted earlier on the air?
10: Yeah, he really doesn't know GNR.
11: No. He was singing
9: Bon Jovi.
11: Bon Jovi song.
10: I know, right? Yeah, yeah. We're the same. I'm disappointed. We're the same age. I thought he got me, and I don't think he gets me.
11: No. Well, he's a professional actor, and they're different.
10: Right. Yeah. That 17 seconds of fame.
11: He lives in his whole new.
10: That was amazing. Yeah. No, $17 of fame. Yeah. Right.
8: That's right.
11: Over 5 years.
10: Yeah.
11: And I saw the clip, and they overpaid him.
10: They overpaid him. Hey, he gets to go out and do cool stuff. That is amazing. But Guns N' Roses, I remember right where I was at, 1988 is when Sweet Child of Mine came out, and I remember those first chords that were played. I was actually in Gulf Shores, Alabama, which is Branson on the beach, right?
11: Yeah, for sure.
10: And it was like one of the only vacations I ever went on as a kid was Gulf Shores, Alabama. I was going into my freshman year at Forsyth High School. And there was a girl there that was like a family cousin or something, and we were talking music, and I said, what are you into? She goes, well, there's this new band called Guns N' Roses. I'm like, Guns N' Roses. And then I remember hearing the chords for the first time. So
11: you
10: know,
11: were hooked?
10: I was like, that's amazing. And of course then Welcome to the Jungle. And
11: see, I guess I am a gun. I mean, yeah, those two songs. I like both of those songs.
9: Yeah.
11: What's some more?
10: Oh, Lord.
11: Just give me a few more hits of GNR.
9: November Rain.
11: Don't know.
10: They had a slow ballad that was there in their next album.
9: Don't
10: I'll cry. I'll tell you next time, because tonight we're seeing them, and I'll be like, oh, I know that one.
11: Oh, you're going.
10: Oh, yeah. Yeah. It's not my typical thing. So Chris Meyer, Meyer Hotels.
11: Is Chris going?
10: Yeah, he is. He's my concert buddy. He's always calling and saying, hey, will you go to this concert? Do you want to go to this concert? So we had a choice between a Christian concert this week or GNR.
11: Okay.
10: And I go, hey, Chris, typically I would do the Christian concert, but I can't get away from the nostalgia, my childhood dream of seeing Axl Rose.
11: Hey, let me tell you
10: and
11: something.
10: Slash, not Slasher,
11: yeah.
10: Dead Getting
11: Damn.
10: Am. Yeah. Slash.
11: Well, it was first Thrasher, then it turned into Slasher, and he kept saying Slasher, and Kevin was like, Slash, no er.
9: Yeah.
11: Kept, well, oh, so Slasher's there? Okay. But I'm the same way with AC/DC. I'm an AC/DC.
10: Yeah.
11: I mean, if I could, they're going to be in St. Louis coming up.
9: I think they just. I think they just were.
11: Oh, did I miss? Really?
9: I think
11: Anyhow,
9: so.
11: I love AC/DC, just so they're that's my band, AC/DC, for sure. So,
10: oh,
11: do you and Chris Meyer go to a lot of concerts together?
10: Yeah, we hit probably I do about once a quarter. Now he goes to like a lot.
11: Okay, no, I was just about to say, every time I open Facebook, he's at another Christian concert.
10: Oh,
11: does he go once or twice a week somewhere?
10: He hits about every other week, no joke.
11: At least,
10: yeah.
11: I think you're yeah.
10: Yeah, we've seen quite a few. So
11: he's a goer.
10: He's a goer.
11: Yeah. Good guy too.
10: Yeah, absolutely. So he'll take his camera and do shots. I don't know. I mean, he's got a ton of content.
11: Yeah.
10: On all these concerts. But yeah, we're hitting GNR tonight.
11: GNR.
10: Not our typical. Yeah. But you know, I have to go to Thunder Ridge and I appreciate Thunder Ridge. However, to get to Thunder Ridge, I gotta fight the traffic, get in there, walk a mile to get in. I'm sweating on the lawn out there. we're at the biker rally and it's GNR, so we might smell something we don't want to smell tonight.
11: Guaranteed.
10: And I'm thinking, Chris, babe, my wife Misty, can we just go see the Clay Cooper show and I don't have to smell any negative?
11: Well, you'll smell some things.
10: I'll smell somebody's.
11: It won't be pot, but you might have. There might be some weird smells in there.
9: I mean, depends on who's in the crowd.
11: Well, that's true.
10: Climate controlled. I get some cool snacks that I'm not overpaying for. You know.
11: Hey, if Chris Meyer gets a contact high, will you video him for me? I just want to see it.
10: Contact high. That you don't know what GNR is. I didn't know what a contact high was, but yeah.
11: Okay.
8: Yeah.
11: Anyhow. On that note.
10: Chris Meyer.
11: Chris is probably going. Clay just asked if I'd get it.
9: Chris Meyer isn't listening.
11: Hey, remember the
9: he's
11: time?
9: At a, he's at a Christian concert.
11: Yeah. Remember the time? The first time we went to New York, mm-hmm. And was it Caden that asked?
8: Yes.
11: Okay. Caden was like our youngest. Jeff was what? How old? 8-ish?
8: Probably.
11: And we're walking down the streets in New York, right? And everywhere you go, it's just weed. Every turn, it's just like whoa, you know. And Caden said, "What is that?" So that's marijuana. He goes. And he didn't say nothing for a while. And he's like, am I going to get high from this? No, your son, just walk fast and don't breathe when you smell it. Just hold your breath. I just remember him asking that, remember? Because
8: yeah.
11: It's just...
10: Hey, since we're on that topic, and I won't get off on too much of a tangent, and you're an alderman, I would like to see some kind of restriction in town, because I'm driving my car, and I smell weed.
11: All the time.
10: Coming through, or down at the landing. There needs to be some kind of restrictions. But that's my official, so I don't have to go on a Tuesday night and sit through all of everybody else's stuff.
11: Okay. I'll go sit for you, Jeff. But first of all, you shouldn't be smoking it while you're driving. You're still intoxicated. It's still,
10: yep,
11: you can
10: absolutely.
11: Still get a DUI for smoking. You're not wrong, though. We talk about this all the time. You almost can't pull up to a stop sign or a red light anywhere without it just hitting you in the face. It's unreal, isn't it?
10: Yep.
11: It really is.
10: I don't want to be negative or it raises my blood pressure a bit.
11: Well, you do you, but I don't want to smell you.
10: Yeah. It's not like what it used to be whenever we were growing up and somebody did it at a party kind of in the back room or they do it at their house or whatever, but now it's out everywhere. And it's definitely offensive. And our Branson makes their living, and all of us do, on putting smiles on people's faces. And that does not put a smile on our demographic's faces.
11: No, I can tell you, a senior citizen couple in a car from Iowa at the red light don't want to smell that.
10: Yep.
11: I don't think.
10: Yep, for sure.
11: But
10: hey, there are lots of people coming to Branson because they love the Branson area and they love the Ozarks.
8: Oh yeah,
11: absolutely.
8: For sure.
11: Yeah. So what you got? Let's talk about this real quick. What the shoot? You want to or no?
10: Yeah. Let's finish out with the shoot.
11: You lead me. I'm just trying.
10: Hey,
11: to
10: this is the Clay. This is the Tina Cooper experience, right?
11: It is the Tina Cooper experience.
10: Yeah.
11: Tina, what do you want to talk about? Real estate.
8: Yeah, real estate.
11: Real estate.
10: So I was just going to highlight, you know, there are lots of people coming to Branson, and they've been coming here for, I say, 50% of our buyers. Their name's Bill and Kathy. They drive a mid-size SUV, and they're from Texas, Oklahoma, Iowa, Nebraska, Kansas, and California. Mm-hmm. And they've been coming to the Clay Cooper Show for the last 20 years, and they say, hey, when our parents get somewhere where they're taken care of and our kids are taken care of, we want a house somewhere around the lake or be in Branson because we just love the culture there. We love how they honor God. They honor veterans. And it kind of reminds them of the days of old, of value, you know, normal American values. If we can we say that today? Mm-hmm. Normal American values?
11: Oh, absolutely.
10: And Bill and Kathy, they want to come here and move here. And so we're able to sell them some great houses, and we have some great neighborhoods. And one of those is, you know, Hollister. I know you're a Branson guy, but Hollister is a fantastic place to live. And there's a subdivision in there called Keeter Heights, which if you're going to up BB Highway before you get to the Hollister High School, it's on the right-hand side. If you didn't know it was there, you wouldn't know. But if you know, you know, and it's a great little spot. Houses don't come for sale very often in there. And there's a house, it's called, it's 595 Amber, if someone wanted to Google it. And it's a four-bedroom, three-bath house, 2,711 square feet that we have for sale for $399. And it was built around, right about 2009, 2010, but it is like new. The owner went in and completely redid the basement, completely redid the up top. And not only that, it has solar, so you could sit, and it's paid for.
9: Oh, wow.
10: Sometimes people wonder about solar on their house, but they get this extra loan on their solar, and they're like, oh, this got to increase my value. Well, it doesn't necessarily increase your value if you had to pay extra for it for if you're selling your house. But this house, the solar comes for free with it, and it'll save you about $2,600 a year in your electric bill.
8: Wow.
10: But it's 595 Amber, fantastic house.
11: I see it right there. Yeah.
10: Yeah. Hey, thanks for bringing that up.
11: Hey, now, is that on the, so it's on the right of BB before you get to the high school?
10: Correct.
11: Okay. Yeah. It used to be just a bunch of, the Wades on that, a lot of that land, farmland, right? And that's a new subdivision there?
10: It is. Yeah. It's newer. I mean, it's back in 07, 06, 07, 08 when everything was being built.
11: That's new to me.
10: Yeah.
11: Yeah, that's a nice house.
10: It's fantastic spot.
11: How many square feet?
10: 2,711. So two levels. It's got a little kitchen. Yeah, yeah. They redid the complete upstairs cabinets, and then downstairs they put a kitchenette down there, so you could have, you know, mom or grandma have an extra little spot down there. Which we're seeing a lot of multi generational living. Mm-hmm. So where, you know, grandma is coming to stay there until something else happens.
11: That's the downstairs.
10: Yeah, that's the kitchenette. Yeah,
11: that's cool.
10: 100% brand new downstairs.
11: That's nice. And what's the square footage again?
10: 2,711 to be exact. Nice. Yeah.
9: 2,711.
10: 2,711. Flat front yard going in. And then also, you know, a lot of stuff is built on hills here, right? So you have walkout basements and you have a little bit of flat on the backyard. But finding something flat here is very difficult.
11: And it looks like it backs up to just a bunch of trees.
10: Yeah, it's a mountain view. Absolutely. Yeah, you're looking in very highly unlikely that it would ever be developed.
11: Yeah.
10: South facing, so you get that southern sun coming in the winter. And I don't know if you guys don't know this yet, but as you get older, you get colder. So, you know,
11: how your house faces
10: is nice to have that southern sun come in the winter, and you can sit on the back deck and drink your coffee and hear the birds and see the deer. And if you have a suppressor, you might be able to shoot one. So
8: that's awesome.
10: So, yeah, people are coming. Thank you for continuing to bring people to town. So one other thing I want to talk about is, you know, we had that August lull. You guys were on vacation. You know, it's like a little January here in Branson in August.
8: Mm-hmm.
10: And then right up to about Labor Day last weekend, and then it starts picking up, right? I mean, you guys know it very, very well. But when is it, like, start to hit more full stride next?
11: Right after this Labor Day weekend, it's usually a little, I mean, thanks to the hog rally, this has really been a nice pickup after Labor Day. Because usually this
8: I don't feel like we've had, I mean, it got a little slower in August, but we didn't see that as much as we normally do in years past.
11: No, our August was smoking. Our numbers, of course, we were gone a lot.
8: Yeah.
11: So once we got back, people that, you know.
9: Yeah.
11: But usually it's a, there's a little lull right after Labor Day, and then it just it's on for through December, right? Wouldn't you say?
8: Yeah.
11: Yeah.
8: But we didn't see that.
10: How long do you guys do shows through December?
11: New Year's Eve.
8: We take off about 10 days, though.
11: Oh, yeah. Well, so we take off. We work through, like, the 19th, and then we take off till the day after Christmas, and then we come back and finish up New Year's.
10: Okay.
11: Yeah.
10: Well, that's pretty much our real estate cycle, too. It is uncanny how the real estate cycle, you know, follows our normal cycle for tourism. And, you know, the next 3 months are fantastic to sell your house. So that's
11: why is that?
10: Exactly what you just said. I mean, it's because people are coming at that time of year. And, you know, it's not always just the people coming, but they're like, hey, we're coming to Branson for whether it's the Christmas time, the shows, the turning of the colors.
11: Yeah.
10: Which,
11: a lot of people come just a lot of people come just to see the trees changing.
10: Yeah.
11: Yeah.
10: And the different things like that. It's you know, you have Oktoberfest, you have what's going on at Silver Dollar City, which brings in 2.2 million visitors every single year. So we see a very, very, very strong fourth quarter, which is a little bit different than, say, like even Springfield or some of your other metro areas for real estate, but ours definitely follows the tourism cycle. So if you've been thinking about selling your home, the next 3 months are a great time to do it. So if you need some time to start working on it, getting it ready, you know, that October 1st time frame would be great, because you'd have a full October, November, and I always say December 15th. You guys have the 19th. I'll push it out. We're to the 19th now. Yeah, the Clay Cooper show cycle is
11: the cycle.
10: And then what's funny too is, you know, usually like right before Christmas, and then we always between Christmas and New Year's, we're showing houses, we're getting contracts in, because also people are coming to visit their relatives, and they're thinking, hey, I want to be closer to my kids, grandkids, mom, dad. They're visiting them for Christmas, and they're looking at houses during that time.
11: And that surprises me, but you're right. Same thing with us. I mean, we didn't do shows. We didn't do those shows usually right after Christmas, remember? And then we tried it one year, like, there's a lot of people in like, crazy amount of people here the 26th of December through the 1st. And then and we've seen even up till the 2nd or 3rd of January. There's some hangover with
8: And we used to always worry about, like, snow and all that kind of stuff, but the people that are coming, it's nothing for them. They're just like, oh, you know, Wisconsin, Iowa, Illinois, they're just like, this is nothing, you know. Even with our roads being, you know, I had somebody come in yesterday, she said, my first winter here, I was so in shock by everybody closing down, because, or, you know, shutting down. She lives in Arkansas. She said, yeah, they all shut down because of the roads. And she's like, we drive this all the time, you know.
10: Right, up
8: in,
10: yeah.
8: I said, well, but do you have the hills and stuff? She goes, oh, yeah, we got hills. It's no big deal.
10: Yeah.
8: You know, I'm like, oh, well, more power to you, because I'm not going to drive on that.
10: And but, we don't have as much snow as what we used to, thanks to your hot rods and hairspray. Is that what the show is?
8: Hot rods, hairspray, and high heels.
10: Aerosol, hairspray.
11: I like that.
10: Yeah, yeah.

0: every now and then, and the hills weren't. I think we could year round. I think that is one thing that kind of works against us.
1: Yeah.
0: From being a year round.
2: Yeah, I agree with that.
0: I mean, you know what I'm saying? Uh-huh. If we were in Kansas and this was all flat, I don't think it'd be such a big deal. So you get a couple of inches here and a couple inches
2: but,
0: there.
2: But then again, the hills and all that are what brings people here too.
1: Yeah,
2: it's beautiful. Yeah.
0: No, I get it.
2: Yeah,
0: I get it. Mm-hmm. But.
3: Hey, I wanted to do a shout-out. You guys have some of the best listeners and some of the best fans for your show at the theater and then also the Clay Cooper Experience here. Somebody was listening a couple months back, heard about selling their house, and she had reached out. She has had a second home south of town, and she'd reached out to us, and we were able to. She'd already had it prepped. She'd listened about having it set up, so when people walk in, they go ah instead of
0: really?
3: Oh,
1: yeah,
3: because that sells a house right there,
1: right?
3: And made the house just so amazing. Any rate, her name is Linda Rich.
0: Oh yeah,
1: oh, yeah.
3: And she worked with Disney Corporation.
1: Yeah.
3: Fascinating, wonderful Christian.
0: She goes
3: lady.
0: To our church. Goes to our church.
3: Yeah, mm-hmm. Yeah, yeah. Our church.
1: Uh-huh.
3: Yeah.
1: Yeah.
3: Yeah, and just an awesome lady. But we were able to get her house sold, and she was tremendous to work with. So thank you for having
1: amazing.
3: Such great listeners.
0: She is. Yeah. She mm-hmm. is one of the sweetest human beings, Linda Rich.
3: And very talented.
2: Mm-hmm. We went to Whitewater the other day, and I was sitting there, and she turns around and she said, well, either you're Kevin Russell or you're his twin. Yeah.
3: That's great.
0: Hey, that's awesome.
3: Hey, one other thing I want to talk about is I chair the advisory board for our local Salvation Army.
0: Mm.
3: And, you know, speaking of putting smiles on people's faces, and that's what you know, Branson is here to do. Sometimes when you pull up to, you're driving up and you look on the side of the road and you see somebody holding up a sign that says, hey, need help. Will you give me XYZ, right? That always creates this kind of angst inside of us to go, oh, you know, I feel bad for the guy, but I know we're not supposed to, you know, give money to them because they're out here all the time, or at least that's the way I feel about it.
1: Mm-hmm.
0: Right.
3: And I'm always kind of like, oh, you know, I wish they weren't there doing that, but, you know, I think the scripture, it says, don't despise the poor because they're poor. And then the other scripture that says that he that overlooks the poor, God will himself overlook. I'm like, man, how do I reconcile that? And I'm like, I'm not rolling down my window because I know that's not the case. And I kind of know that, you know, this could be some bigger issues involved. But a solution for that I try to remind myself is we have a lot of great organizations that are absolutely helping and being generous to the people that are struggling, the less fortunate in our area. Mm-hmm. We have Elevate Branson, we have By the Door, we have, I'm sure I'm missing somebody. Christian Action Ministries.
1: Mm-hmm.
3: Our area is so, so generous to people that are hurting, and we have such great organizations. And Salvation Army is one of those organizations. Steve and Lisa Robertson have been working here for the last 4 years as the directors of our local Salvation Army. And they are... they're feeding people on a weekly basis. They're helping, giving them budget counseling. They have different AA programs for substance abuse that they host there. They do housing also, like help with rent or electric bill for the working poor. And they don't vet them too much, but they do vet them. So it's not being abused. And, you know, I love what the city of Branson did. I don't know how many years ago that was. Whenever you pull up, if you're inside the city limits, and it'll say, please don't give to panhandlers, give to an organization that's helping them.
0: Mm-hmm.
3: That was so great that they did that.
0: When that all went down, Brian Stallings from Elevate came to City Hall. And, you know, a lot of people, and I think it might have been me to ask, but he said, this is a guy who runs an organization for the homeless to help. That's what he does.
3: Yeah.
0: Do not give money out your window to these people. Don't do it. You know, I know you want to. Your heart says, I want to help them, but mm-hmm. that's not helping them. If anything, you're
1: enabling
0: them. This is, I mean, if I said it, people go, oh, he's so heartless.
3: Right.
0: And I get that, but here, this is a guy who does this. This is what he does. He has an organization that feeds the homeless, helps the homeless find homes. That's what he does. And he's the one that encouraged getting those signs in town. You know, and he said, and here's the thing. the

0: ones that are most vulnerable for it are the tourists. They come to town, they got their two kids in the back seat, they're on vacation, they got a wad of cash, they're feeling good and is happy, and they just want to, oh yeah, here's a 50 or here's a,
1: sure,
0: you know, because that, you know, we got money to spend and we're here, let's help this person. Don't do it. He said, if I was you, I would have a little table tent and on every table in every hotel room that says that. Please,
1: I love it.
0: Do not give cash to the homeless. Give to this list of organizations if you want to help our local homeless. So there you have it.
1: I love it. So whenever you feel that angst and you show up there and you got your kids and you're like, okay, I'm not wanting to be heartless or unkind, say, hey, we're going to go to the Salvation Army. We're going to go to Elevate Branson. We're going to go wherever. To CAM, whether it's donating some food items, donating money, you know, whatever you can do, or donate some time to those organizations and say, this is how we're helping people that are less fortunate. Because truly, here by the grace of God we go. Mm-hmm. I'm extremely thankful. If it wasn't for His grace, I couldn't do what I do. And I'm sure you guys would say the same thing.
0: We had a nice tour at CAM last 2 weeks ago.
2: Yeah.
0: And then Tina went back over last week and volunteered all day over there. And she said it was so awesome. I mean, I don't know. You can say it.
2: Yeah. I mean, it was really interesting because we've been so busy, Clay and I, with just trying to get the theater back up and running and trying to, my brain goes 90 miles a minute with ideas and stuff that I want to generate within,
1: I believe it,
2: within the theater. But one of the things that has really been tugging on my heartstrings and talking with Clay, we've been trying to figure out ways for our, you know, we've got a lot of staff that need help. They don't have transportation to get to work. They don't want to drive a motorcycle, like, you know, Elevate Branson offered scooters. Little scooters, but they're afraid to, you know, because they've seen people have wrecks whatever, and so it puts fear in them to do that. And so we're like, but they don't want to have a driver's license, you know, or they can't have a driver's license. Mm-hmm. So it's like, okay, so what do we do? How do we help with that? You know, so we've been talking about transportation or, you know, and I said, Clay, we really need, I know we don't have a lot of time, but I really want our staff to get out in the community and us getting out in the community and learn more about what is going on out there, you know. And so we did, my ambassador went and found like 5 or 6 different organizations and called those organizations, and we had, I think, 3 that called back. And so we, and Salvation Army, Christian Action Ministries, House of Hope, we called, and Taney County Animal Shelter, like we called several different places because everybody's heart's in a different place.
1: Sure.
2: You know, I love dogs. I mean, I could just be around them all day long. My dogs probably wouldn't like that very much, but, you know, so I've really been trying to, you know, connect a little bit more, like learning more about what the Taney County Animal Shelter does. But we went and we were invited to come over and with Michelle Dean to take a tour over at the Christian Action Ministries. And the work that they are doing over there,
0: crazy,
2: just blows my mind. Like, because I would never even know how to get started. And that's what I was telling Clay. I'm like, I wouldn't even know how to start with trying to help them find, you know, because they keep talking about how we need to find ways to help the homeless get jobs or do this or that. Well, the first thing they got to do is be able to get there. You know, they got to be able to find a transportation to get to work. I don't know how many times I see on Branson Buzz or, you know, different people saying, I can't get to work. Can somebody help me? I'll even pay your gas money if somebody could just help me get to, you know, and they can't because it's, you know, whatever. I called, we have a boy that can't make it to work. And so I was trying to find, like, maybe if the Oats bus could help him get here or whatever, but they shut down at 4:30. Our show starts at, you know, they can't, we don't need him until 6. So he's going to sit in our, you know, theater for an hour and a half waiting, you know, until he can get on the clock. So that's been something that's really been tugging on my heartstrings, but just trying to, but it's helped me open up to some of these organizations. We're looking forward to Salvation Army. I think some people are really wanting to get involved with them during their Christmas.
1: Yeah, absolutely. Ringing the bell. We'll be talking about that again whenever November comes around.
2: Yeah, ringing the bell. And also, but they do like a big, huge Christmas wrapping. They have a Christmas store.
1: Oh, they,
2: like,
1: give one of the biggest giveaways for toys every single year. It's amazing. And allowing the parents to go in to shop for the toys for their kids. So it gives the parents, you know, that respect and honor that they can be the ones giving, not just getting it from an organization.
2: That's cool. So I'm looking forward to working with some of these companies. But this is awesome what you're talking about today.
0: Yeah, so what? Yeah, continue.
1: So we're doing our 8th annual Salvation Army benefit shoot, and that's going to be Thursday, October 1st. And we have some great organizations that are sponsoring that organization or sponsoring this event. It's the largest fundraiser that our local Salvation Army does outside of bell ringing. 90% of the budget comes through bell ringing. This is the other side of this, and this is something we can do. And we have Martin Dingman Leather Goods. I think he was in here not too long ago. Marty Dingman served on our board, actually has a great story, got saved when he was a kid at a Salvation Army because he grew up in pretty rough poverty. Four Rivers Financial, Mac McGregor stepped up to be one of our title sponsors. Opie's Landscaping.
0: Oh, Opie. He ain't good for nothing.
1: Man, they've been one of our title sponsors for quite some time.
2: That's awesome.
1: What's funny is last year they couldn't make that event because all their guys were working. And so we made a special day to go and just shoot with for that time
2: That's
1: at Ozark
2: awesome.
1: Shooters. Also, this year we have White River Firearms. They're going to be giving away a gun anybody who they're well not
2: Clay's
1: going to
2: be part of that.
1: Your name goes in a hat, and they're going to be giving away a gun. I know you were talking about doing this last week, so you're making fun of how we do this. However, you make a donation to the Salvation Army of $100, and your name will go in a hat six times for a drawing of a Gen 6 Glock 19. So everybody needs a Glock.
0: Where's my wallet?
1: Yeah, $100, and your name will go in six times, and we'll be doing a drawing on that day. You don't have to be present to win. Also, you know, we have a lot of great developers here that are building houses, and sometimes people think, oh, these guys don't have a heart; they're just there to make money. No, if we didn't have these developers that had the guts to go out and blow out the mountains and do what they're doing, we wouldn't have places to live. But also, special thank you to Carl Finkenbinder, MRG Group, big developer, probably developed two-thirds of Branson. They stepped up to be a title sponsor again, and just very thankful. We have a lot of generous people and organizations, and we have some other teams too, but Big D's Barbecue, they've been providing the barbecue every single year. Also, we have our local first responders teams that are going to be out there, and these businesses are sponsoring. So Branson PD's out there; they're always competing. They've won the trophy.
0: I was about to say if they don't compete well, it makes me concerned.
1: Yeah. Reprimand for Eric Schmidt. Right?
0: Yeah, if they're not shooting good, something's wrong.
3: Chief Schmidt.
1: Sorry.
3: Yeah.
1: Yes, Chief.
3: Yeah.
1: Yeah. So we'll also have Chief Lemoyne from Kimberling City. We got Taney County. We got Stone County. We'll have Western Taney County Fire. Jim Ferguson, who's our fire chief for Western Taney County. Mm-hmm. He serves on our Salvation Army board. But anyway, it's a great event. We have a lot of fun. The goal is to raise money, raise awareness, and have fun. But we are going to be talking. Also, our sales manager here at the radio station, John Fancher, serves on our advisory board. And so we're going to be talking about this coming up, about the how anybody can get involved. We will have a designation for them to go to give $100 so the name can go in a hat, but $100 to the Salvation Army to make a difference in people's lives less fortunate than us. And we're going to be talking about that here in the next couple weeks.
0: Nice.
2: Awesome.
0: That's great. And that's this event is October 1st.
1: Absolutely, October 1st. Yeah.
0: Ozark
1: if you have
0: shooting.
1: A business, we still have some teams open. If you flip the backside, we have teams of four. And if you would like to join, it's $850 for a team of four, and you get food for the day, and you have a blast. Everybody walks away with something. Everybody will walk away with ammo. So we do gun giveaways. We do ammo giveaways. I was talking with a Salvation Army officer that was in London, which is where Salvation Army started, and they were talking about how we raise money here, and we do gun giveaways, ammo giveaways, and a shoot, and they're like, what world are you from? They're not even allowed to have guns in London, right? So I'm like, this is the William Booth way. He would approve.
2: Yeah, that's awesome.
0: That's cool, man.
2: So it starts at... So registration's at 11:30.
1: That is correct.
2: But the actual shoot doesn't start until 12:45.
1: Yep. So we eat. We have a little bit of a presentation. You know what I need? I need somebody to sing the national anthem. Clay, Clay, could you come sing the national anthem?
3: I hear Alan Asbury is pretty good at it.
2: Yeah.
0: Can you turn Jeff down?
2: I know. I was like, oh, this would be fun for you, Clay, but he is in a morning show that day.
0: I have a morning show that day. Yep. Dang it.
2: And he
0: That's
2: won't
0: awesome.
2: Be done until like 1:30.
0: That's 1, awesome.
2: 1:30. Yeah.
0: What else? What's that there? What is that next? Is that something?
1: That's not me.
0: No, that's not
1: that,
0: you?
1: That's...
0: Okay. No. That's cool, man.
1: I love it. Hey, and if you wanna hear more, one thing, every Thursday on all my billboards I have now, except for the one on 65, it says listen Thursdays, 8:30 to 9, and we are talking local history on the Josh and Them show.
2: Oh, cool.
1: So the Kevin show.
2: No. Yes.
3: No.
1: The Josh and Kevin show is what it is. And we've been doing that the last 4 weeks. We talk a little bit about real estate, but you know, kind of what's the story behind the story within our area? What came before we were here? And we've been hitting that, which has been a lot of fun to do. And
0: reminiscing the old days.
1: Well, I don't know if I remember back then, but so we're going to be coming up on a series. And we didn't say it the other day, but we're going to be talking about the Bald Knobbers, and we're going to hit about 5 weeks probably on the Bald Knobber era, that 1880s, and what we just talked about, what led up to that to get to where this vigilante group that was trying to do a good thing at first and then ended up being a bad thing. But anyway, we're going to be talking about that Thursdays, 8:30, right here on Legends 106.3 for the next 5 weeks. Absolutely fascinating. You're going to learn some stuff that you didn't know. The Bald Knobbers are not the Mabe family down the street. They were a vigilante group that were tyrannical and roamed the hills. Good families today, but there were some pretty rough things that happened.
0: Yes.
2: Yeah.
0: You're correct.
2: Well, that's great.
0: Yeah. That's awesome. We'll have to tune in. Are you here on those days?
3: Usually.
0: Thursdays?
3: Yeah. Yep.
0: Cool.
2: Awesome.
0: All right, Jeff, give them your contact if somebody needs to buy or sell a house.
1: Yeah, if you're looking to sell, these next 3 months are a great time to do that. And you can go to homesbranson.com. My contact information's on there. Or if you like some interactive information, go to Jeff Reynolds, Keller Williams Real Estate on Facebook, and like my page, and you'll stay up to date on the things going on. So, hey, thank you guys for having me again. Love it.
2: Yeah, absolutely.
1: Great seeing you guys. We'll see you at church.
2: Yes.
0: I'll see you. That's tomorrow.
2: Yeah.
0: All right. Jeff Reynolds, Keller Williams, thank you for coming in, buddy. Clay Cooper Experience. We'll be back in just a moment.
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13: Daytime highs approaching 96. Today, under partly cloudy skies with a slight chance for showers, slight chance for storms. Tonight, lows around 69, partly cloudy. A blend of clouds and sun. Tomorrow, slight chance for showers. Daytime highs approaching 96. In the Grand Country Studio, I'm meteorologist Ray Miller. Right now, 81.
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3: Hey, welcome back. Clay Cooper Experience. 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
4: Mm-hmm. Here we are.
3: We got about 8 minutes left.
4: We do.
5: Yeah, I was just listening to Jeff talk about how we used to always support, you know, like there was always a lot of support for each other. And you had mentioned, you know, like during Country Tonight days, everybody was just representing everyone. And it really brings forward Daniel Hill, who just passed away this week of heart attack. Dan worked with me at Country Tonight, worked with us at Country Tonight.
3: Yep.
5: For when I first moved here. And then when I was pregnant with Colton, I ended up working in the gift shop for a little bit while I was waiting, you know, because I couldn't dance anymore. And I just remember Dan being in that concession stand, and I was over in the gift shop, and thank goodness they were far away from each other because I couldn't stand smells. But he would always come over, and he would say, "How'd y'all do tonight?" And we always had a running joke as to who was, you know, who was going to do better. Was it going to be gift shop or concessions? And if gift shop ever did do better, which not always, we were always pretty close to each other, but if we ever did actually do much better than him, he said, "Well, look at the stuff that y'all are selling compared to my stuff." You know, he was in, but he would always have this huge smile on his face. Just always such a genuine human being. And when Clay and I decided that we were going to have our own theater, Dan was the first one to come over and say, you know, "Hey, let me help you. Let's work on a budget. Let me show you what we do. You know, let me help you out." And he helped me set up guidelines and helped me figure out what foods and what companies to use. And forever, I mean, you know, even to today, he was always trying to help us with anything that he could. And I don't even know that he ever really worked for us. Not as an employee. Like, he was with us so much, but he was never our employee.
3: he worked just a lot of hours for us over the last 25, 30 years. And you're right, I don't know if we ever had a W-9 on
5: him. He was never an employee. Yep. I mean, we never hired him to work for us. He just,
3: well, because he always had a job at the Branson Variety at King's Castle Theater.
5: Yeah, and he just, but he was always there to help us and make sure that everything was running smoothly, because he got it that if other people are doing well in this town, then his theater is also going to thrive in this town.
3: This is a guy, he'd call and go, "Hey, I was at your theater the other day, man. I'm going to bring my power washer by. Your sidewalks out front look pretty nasty. Is that okay?" "Okay, yeah, come on, Dan, clean it up." Anytime we got snow,
5: He was already there.
3: You didn't even have to call him. He was over there with a snow plow in the front of his truck clearing our parking lots, right?
5: Yeah.
3: I don't know a bigger, he was just a giver. That's all. His first thought was, "What can I do to help people?" Not, "What can I do to help myself? What do I need?" It was never about the money or getting paid to do something. It was about just helping people, helping friends. Just, I mean, the biggest servant's heart in the world. And you're right, always. In the 30 years that we knew him, 32 years, whatever it was, I don't know if I ever seen him not smiling, never saw him grumpy, never saw him upset or mad at something or talking trash on somebody. He was a one of, when you say a guy's a one of a kind, he was the definition.
5: No, he was.
3: Of a one of a kind. And just, yeah, it's shocking, really. I mean, I think he just turned 50 this year, maybe.
5: Mm-hmm.
3: And just got married 2 months ago yesterday.
4: Mm.
3: And Tina and I sang at his wedding. He came to the show back in
5: first time was in April.
3: First time, and he hollers from the crowd. I'm like, "Hey,
5: March.
3: Tina just said you guys are getting married." He goes, "Yeah, can you sing in our wedding?" He's hauling this from the crowd. I'm like, "Well, now that 800 people just witnessed this, I can't really say no, Dan." But, of course, course, I was thrilled and honored to sing at his wedding. And, they came to our show again the day before they got married and brought a lot of the wedding party with them.
5: Mm-hmm. And she was so cute because she came in. This is Tara. And Tara and Dan were together for 17 years.
3: Before they married.
5: And they had a lot of ups and downs. And Dan stood by her side. He wanted her to know that he loved her and that he wanted what was best for her. And they went through a lot of struggles. And so it was so... It was just such an amazing... It was probably one of my favorite weddings of all time just because I knew their history. I knew the story behind their marriage. Mm-hmm. And I just knew how much Dan truly, truly loved her. I mean, he gave to her for 17 years, just would not, let up on their relationship. He was not going to give up on her. But he wanted to wait until it was perfect, until it was perfect for them to be married. And they've been married. They'd been dating for 17 years. And then she came in that night to the show. And I said, "How are you doing?" And she goes, "Well, most people tonight would be setting up their wedding, like figuring out where we're going to have all the chairs and where we're going to do this and where we're going to do that. But we're going to come and see you all perform tonight." And she goes, "Not that I don't want to, but I'm a nervous wreck." And so it was so funny because the next day we went over there.
3: To the wedding venue.
5: To the wedding venue, mm-hmm. which Michelle Brashear from Local Flavor, it was actually their lake house.
3: Their Airbnb.
5: Mm-hmm. And so I came in and I said, "How's everything going?" She goes, "Well, we've set up the chairs a couple of different times because Dan decided that it needed to be over here instead of over here." But she's like, "I think that we've settled down and we were set, But it was so cute watching Dan run around and Dalton, his son, who is also precious and just like Dan as far as like giving and
3: stamped right out of Dan. He's the same person, really.
5: But it was so fun watching the two of them, run around trying to make everything perfect and, making sure they have their outfits on and seeing them both put on their necklaces with their crosses. And it was just awesome.
3: I texted Dan that morning of the wedding. I said, "Hey, your wedding's today. Are you're still planning on coming?" He goes, "I have 6 hours left to decide."
5: Yeah, but he is really going to be missed. And not, Clay and I are a small portion of the people that he has affected. I mean, I'm sure I know all the people at King's Castle, Country Tonight Days, anybody that's ever had a power wash from him, anybody that's ever been snowplowed, anybody that just has even had an interaction with him, over the last 2 days, all I can see is just a smile on his face.
3: Yeah. She texted me yesterday morning. She's like, "I just miss him so much. How am I supposed to live without him?" I'm like, "Well, you just keep doing what you're doing and living the way you're living, and that will honor him."
5: You're speaking of Tara.
3: Tara, yeah.
4: Mm-hmm. Yeah.
3: She said, "I will never do anything to dishonor what he's done for me." So, we'll miss Dan Hill.
5: Mm-hmm.
3: A true...
5: Can't really believe it yet.
3: I know. Clay Cooper Experience, thanks for tuning in today. Janie Frick is going to be our special guest, featured artist next week.
4: Yeah, not special guest, just featured artist.
3: Yeah, she won't be here.
4: Well, we'll see.
3: We'll see. All right, God bless. See you later.
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2: Another overseas weekend. I'm Paul Stevens, Fox News. President Trump in Dublin, Ireland over the weekend for a trip to meet with national leaders there and attend a golf tournament at his resort.
3: For the president, wrap up those remarks at the U.S. ambassador's residence and really speaking to a multitude of different topics, especially trade tensions and the relationship between the U.S. and Ireland. Because of the economic footprint that the U.S. has here, the U.S. has over 1,000 companies that are based here and employs roughly 250,000 Irish residents in the workforce here. As a result of that, that's about 10% of the workforce. It's a massive footprint, and one that we heard the Prime Minister or the Taoiseach say, again, just how important that relationship is. So despite some of these tensions, that's likely the effort of Irish politicians today to try to create some more friendship and soften the relationship there.
2: And again, that's Fox's Alex Hogan in Dublin. The USS George Washington currently in the Arabian Sea supporting continued operations in the ongoing conflict with Iran.
4: We are on the USS George Washington in the Arabian Sea, the area of operation for CENTCOM right now in the war against Iran. And there has been quite a bit of activity. Last night, we saw nighttime operations of jets taking off from the flight deck. It's more than three football fields long, and this vessel carries more than 5,000 U.S. Navy sailors. What it was like getting here to this aircraft carrier in the middle of the ocean, again, that is preparing for the possibility of escalation against Iran. Earlier today, we visited one of the guided missile destroyers just off the starboard side of this vessel. There are a variety of different smaller ships around the USS George Washington to basically protect it. And we saw those operations today. They have Tomahawk missiles on board, air defense systems.
2: And that's Fox's Trey Yinks. 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

Well, hello, and welcome in to another week of Pure American Country. I'm Zach Bennett, keeping the show that Bill Cody built moving forward here from the historic Acuff House Studio, the home of WSM Radio on the Grand Ole Opry Plaza in Nashville, Tennessee, the epicenter of country music. And this week on the show, we're talking about second acts, artists whose careers looked like they'd already had their moment. Radio had moved on, the hits had slowed down, maybe the label had even moved on. And then something happened. The right song, the right record, another chance nobody was necessarily expecting comes along. Tanya Tucker went 10 years between number one country records before this one put her back there in 1986. Kicking off the show this week with Just Another Love, Hall of Famer Tanya Tucker on Pure American Country.

Tanya Tucker, Just Another Love, as we kick off this week's Pure American Country. I'm Zach Bennett. Tanya didn't just get one more hit. That record really helped begin another long stretch of them for her and led her to that Hall of Fame induction that came just a couple of years back. For Leanne Womack, though, the next turn really wasn't about trying to get back what she'd had before. It was about deciding what kind of record she wanted to make at all. She heard an Odie Blackman song that really sounded like the country music that she wanted to sing again, and it helped point the direction for the album. There's more where that came from. Here's Leanne Womack, I May Hate Myself in the Morning on Pure American Country. Ain't it just

0: is a fun song right there. I love me some Joe DeMessina. My give a damn's busted after you heard Leanne Womack and Tanya Tucker. Now, Byron Gallimore worked behind the board on both of those last two songs we just heard, and the circumstances were different, but the result was similar. Both artists found fresh momentum when it would have been very easy for Nashville to just keep looking toward whatever came next. That's a perfect way to start the show this week. Three headstrong ladies redefining their careers with big hit songs. Now, coming up, another headstrong lady, if there ever was one, Ashley McBride. She's going to help us connect one generation to another, and John Anderson gets another shot at country radio, too. I'm Zach Bennett. You're locked into Pure American Country.
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0: just heard the latest song from Ashley McBride. It's called What If We Don't, here on Pure American Country. Ashley also gives us a pretty great bridge into the past, because a few years ago, she helped salute one of the artists that she grew up hearing by recording one of his biggest songs for a tribute album, John Anderson. Now, John's original version of this song came at a moment when he badly needed one. He hadn't had a number one country record since 1983, but nearly a decade later, this is the one that took him straight back to the top. John Anderson, you're straight Tequila Night on Pure American Country.
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0: Travis Tritt, Best of Intentions, after Straight Tequila Night from John Anderson. Now, Travis, he had taken a couple of years away from recording and touring before coming back on an all-new label, and that became his first number one country record in 6 years when it came out. Two careers that had really cooled down considerably, and two reminders that sometimes all it takes to get to the top again is the right record landing at the right moment. Coming up next, it's Hellos and Hometown, some requests from you guys. Thank you for calling these in. We got George Strait and Josh Turner on the way. This is Pure American Country. I'm Zach Bennett. Don't go anywhere. I'll be right back.
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come for freedom. She said she'd only come to catch a train. We struck up some idle conversation, traded all the troubles on our mind. One

George Strait, that's Blame It on Mexico on this week's Pure American Country. Going out to Carl in Columbus, Texas. Carl reached out and asked me if I could work that one into the show. And Carl, listen, when it involves a George Strait record, you don't have to ask twice. I'm definitely going to get that one in for you. Thanks for listening, Carl. Pat is listening to us in Mandan, North Dakota. He had a request for Josh Turner. Now, Pat didn't specifically tell me which station he's listening to, so I don't really want to put words in his mouth. But right there in Bismarck, Mandan, Pure American Country can be heard on Country 1130 KBMR, which is Bismarck, Mandan's original country music station. So I'm just going to put two and two together and say that's where you're listening to us, Pat. We appreciate you being here. Here's Me and God, your request for Josh Turner on Pure American Country.

0: Josh Turner, Me and God. Thanks to Pat in Mandan, Carl in Columbus, getting in touch with us this week. And hey, while we're saying hello, let's thank a couple more stations that carry Pure American Country every week. 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And 107.5 WNNT, River Country, serving Virginia's Northern Neck and Middle Peninsula. 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
12: Slight chance of rain showers today. Otherwise, sunshine mixed with clouds at times. Daytime highs approaching 96.
5: Partly cloudy skies again. Tonight, slight chance of thunderstorms. Lows level off around 69. That's your updated forecast. I'm meteorologist Megan Mulford. Currently, 82.
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0: Zach Bennett with you on Pure American Country. Thank you for being here this week. So glad to have you listening. You know, sometimes an artist needs somebody behind the glass who still hears maybe what everybody else has stopped hearing. Billy Sherrill helped Charlie Rich find exactly that back in the early 1970s. And boy, did this become a hit. I'm telling you what led Charlie all the way to the Entertainer of the Year Award. Here's Behind Closed Doors on this week's Pure American Country.

0: They called her the first lady of country music for a reason. Tammy Wynette, your good girl, gonna go bad. Right after you heard from Charlie Rich and Behind Closed Doors. Now, you talk about two massive hit songs. I had to play those back to back, partly because Billy Sherrill was the producer on both of those songs. I mean, you think about it, two very different singers. Both of them, though, matched with a producer who understood exactly what made them work.
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0: Let's hop in the time machine. Take a trip 23 years into the past. 2003 is our destination on this week's Pure American Country. I'm Zach Bennett. In 2003 is when Apple would launch the iTunes Music Store, selling individual song downloads for 99 cents a piece. And listen, even that seems archaic now that we just subscribe to everything. The Tampa Bay Buccaneers beat the Oakland Raiders. The score 48-21 in Super Bowl 37 will become the first championship in Tampa Bay franchise history. And let me tell you, as a Tennessee Titans fan, I'm still a little bit sore about that one because we lost to the Raiders in the AFC Championship game, and I still think we could have taken down the Bucks that year. And that was the year that MySpace launched, and that was just as social networking was beginning to become a part of everyday life online. I kind of miss MySpace these days. Now, by then, Randy Travis had already spent years as one of the voices that really helped define modern traditional country music. But at that point, Randy hadn't had a number one country single since 1994. It's almost like the genre had maybe passed him by a little bit. But then he recorded an album aimed primarily at the Christian market. But one story song crossed right back into country radio and took him all the way to number one again. Randy Travis. Here's Three Wooden Crosses from 2003, our spotlight year on Pure American Country.

Randy Travis, Three Wooden Crosses. We talked about how that song was aimed at the Christian market, crossed over into country. Well, the industry certainly noticed it. It won CMA Song of the Year. And there's a small Nashville connection between that song and the next one we're going to hear. Background singer Wes Hightower worked on both records. See, Nashville is kind of a small town. It's a big city, but it's a small town, especially when you get over on Music Row. A lot of folks work with a lot of different folks. But the bigger story here actually belongs to Willie Nelson. Now, by 2003, Willie was 70 years old, and he hadn't had a song go to number one since 1989. Pretty big dry spell for Willie. But then Toby Keith invited him to be a part of a record that would go to number one and stay there for 6 weeks and made Willie Nelson the oldest singer to ever top the country chart at that point. The song, Beer for My Horses. Toby and Willie on Pure American Country, circa 2003.

0: I think of the video for that song. It featured one of my favorite comedians, Rodney Carrington, Toby Keith, Willie Nelson, Beer for My Horses, after you heard from Randy Travis and Three Wooden Crosses, both from our Spotlight year 2003. Country radio can move on from somebody pretty quickly, but every once in a while, a record arrives that makes everybody stop and reconsider exactly how finished that story really was. And that wraps up this hour of Pure American Country. Coming up, though, we're going to change the question a little bit as we talk about these artists making comebacks. What happens when an artist really stops worrying about getting the old system to take them back and then just starts deciding what comes next on their own terms? We'll examine that, and the Chicks will start us off when Pure American Country continues next.
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6: A little business and a little golf. I'm Pam Puso, Fox News. President Trump is in Ireland, where he met with his Irish counterpart and the country's prime minister in Dublin. He then headed to the Irish Open, which is being held at a coastal golf club he owns.
7: It's rated one of the greatest courses in the world, and I'm very honored to have it. I built it. It's about 22 years right on the ocean. So it's very exciting, and I'll be going there later.
6: When asked about the war in Iran, the president said he believes it will end very soon, probably after the midterm elections, and he's predicting that gas prices will tumble. With the latest on the conflict, here's Fox's Trey Yingst.
8: We are on the USS George Washington in the Arabian Sea, the area of operation for CENTCOM right now in the war against Iran. And there has been quite a bit of activity. Last night, we saw nighttime operations of jets taking off from the flight deck. It's more than three football fields long, and this vessel carries more than 5,000 U.S. Navy sailors. What it was like getting here to this aircraft carrier in the middle of the ocean, again, that is preparing for the possibility of escalation against Iran. Earlier today, we visited one of the guided missile destroyers just off the starboard side of this vessel. There are a variety of different smaller ships around the USS George Washington to basically protect it. And we saw those operations today. They have Tomahawk missiles on board, air defense systems.
6: Meanwhile, CENTCOM says the blockade of Iranian ports is working. Over the past 60 days, it has redirected 100 commercial vessels. Is sabotage to blame for a train derailment that injured more than three dozen people in Normandy? Investigators say a piece of rail found on the track was probably linked to last night's accident. 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

0: It's hour two of Pure American Country. Zach Bennett continuing the legacy of the great Bill Cody and coming to you from Nashville, Tennessee, the home of WSM Radio, the historic Acuff House Studio on the Grand Ole Opry Plaza. And on this week's show, we are looking at second acts. What happens after everybody thinks they already know the end of the story? Well, in hour one, we heard artists who got another shot at the old game. But this hour, I want to put a different spin on it, look at it from a different direction, because sometimes that second act starts when the artist just quits worrying about getting the old system to take them back, and they decide what comes next on their own terms. Now, after one of the most public breaks ever between an artist and country radio, the Chicks made a record about exactly where they stood. They called it Not Ready to Make Nice, and it kicks off hour two of Pure American Country.
1: For

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1: A controversial record from a controversial group at the time, for sure, and maybe you just heard it and it rankled you a little bit today, 2 decades later, but that's what Hour 2 of Pure American Country this week is all about. Artists coming back to country music on their own terms. Rick Rubin produced that record, by the way, and years earlier, Rubin had started another collaboration with an artist whose commercial career looked very different from the one he'd once had, Johnny Cash. The American Recording Series didn't ask Johnny to recreate the records that he'd made 20 or 30 years earlier. Instead, Rubin kept putting songs in front of him that became something completely different once that older voice got a hold of them. And by the time they reached this one, Johnny Cash sounded like a man who had lived every word of the lyrics, even though it was written by Trent Reznor of the rock band Nine Inch Nails. The song is called Hurt. Here's Johnny Cash on Pure American Country.

0: it's deciding that you just want something different. Coming up next, Emmylou Harris does exactly that. This is Pure American Country. I'm Zach Bennett.
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11: Hey! Y'all be careful over there. The bulls are coming. The bulls are coming. The Boone County Battle of the Bulls, that is.
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13: I'm weatherology meteorologist Derek Height with a significant weather update. A severe thunderstorm warning has been issued for sections of Newton, Pope, and Searcy counties until 1:15 p.m. this afternoon. As of about 12:25 p.m., the strongest portion of the storm was centered near Hasty and Piercetown, moving southeast at about 20 miles an hour. Both large hail and straight-line winds are possible with this storm. Quarter-size hail and winds up to 60 miles an hour are likely. For your safety, stay inside and away from windows until the storm passes. Large hail and strong winds can easily shatter glass, causing injury. If you're caught outside, take shelter in a sturdy building or a hardtop car. Take shelter now. Again, a severe thunderstorm warning continues for areas of Newton, Pope, and Searcy counties until 1:15 p.m. this afternoon. Remember, this storm has the potential for quarter-size hail and wind gusts to 60 miles an hour. Stay tuned for additional updates. I'm meteorologist Derek Height.

the Nitty Gritty Dirt Band, Long Hard Road, The Sharecropper's Dream. That song was written by Rodney Crowell, a Nashville Songwriter Hall of Famer. Of course, he had a string of hits himself back in the late 80s, but his contributions to songwriting have continued well into the 21st century. But before Rodney became a star on his own, he spent several years playing guitar, singing harmony, and really helping shape the records in Emmylou Harris's Hot Band. Now, by the mid-90s, Emmylou understood that country radio had basically stopped inviting her to the party, and there's something really freeing about realizing that that invitation probably isn't coming back. Because instead of chasing whatever might get her back onto country radio, Emmylou said, you know what, I'm going to do things my way. I'm going to go in the other direction. She would make an atmospheric, strange, and beautiful album, music that really didn't sound much like what Nashville radio was playing at all, but Emmylou called it a huge turning point. This is one of the songs on that record. It's called Wrecking Ball. It's on Pure American Country.

0: Emmylou Harris, Wrecking Ball. Now, that record didn't rebuild the old lane for Emmylou. It gave her a brand new one. And sometimes, that's the better second act anyway. Coming up next, two women who already knew exactly who they were, and a younger musician who knew enough about country music to understand that he didn't need to fix either one of them. Wanda Jackson is coming up next as we resume Pure American Country. I'm Zach Bennett. I'll be right back.
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0: I'm weatherology meteorologist Derek Height with a significant weather update. A severe thunderstorm warning continues until 1:15 p.m. this afternoon for Newton, Pope, and Searcy counties. At roughly 12:25 p.m., the strongest part of the storm was near Hasty and Piercetown, moving southeast at around 20 miles an hour. This storm has the potential for both large hail and strong straight-line winds. Hail the size of quarters and winds up to 60 miles an hour are likely. Again, a severe thunderstorm warning continues until 1:15 p.m. this afternoon for Newton, Pope, and Searcy counties. Bear in mind, this storm has the potential for quarter-size hail, and winds up to 60 miles an hour are likely. Stay tuned for additional updates. I'm meteorologist Derek Height.
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0: You might recognize the song from Jimmy Rogers, but that artist is Wanda Jackson. Recorded it in 2011 for her album The Party Ain't Over, you just heard Blue Yodel No. 6 on Pure American Country. And Jack White produced that album, and that record can get pretty loud. It can get pretty weird for sure, but on Blue Yodel No. 6, almost all of that disappears. I mean, you basically got Wanda Jackson, Jack White playing acoustic guitar, and that song from Jimmy Rogers, which tells you something important about why that partnership worked. Jack didn't approach Wanda as some old singer who needed to be modernized. He knew exactly what she had already done. And the same thing was really true with Loretta Lynn, because years before Jack ever collaborated with Loretta on an album, the White Stripes were already digging through her catalog. In 2000, Jack and Meg White went into a studio in Detroit and recorded their own version of one of Loretta's old hits, complete with a steel guitar. And 4 years later, Jack would produce Loretta's album, Van Leer Rose. Now, that record didn't sound like any of the Nashville records she had made in the 60s and 70s. Had a real rock edge to it, as you might imagine, with Jack White involved. But the reason the collaboration worked is that Jack wasn't trying to erase those records. He was a fan of them. Van Leer Rose would go on to win the Grammy for Best Country Album and put Loretta right back in the middle of a conversation that now included a whole lot of people who maybe hadn't even necessarily grown up with her music. But before Jack had ever worked with Loretta on building that second act, he'd already spent years listening very closely to the first one. And here's the Loretta Lynn original that the White Stripes loved enough to record themselves. Here's Rated X on Pure American Country.
1: Well,

0: Cause if you've been married, you can't have no fun at all.
1: Loretta Lynn, Rated X, and Wanda Jackson, Blue Yodel number 6. And I think that distinction matters. Neither Loretta nor Wanda needed some younger musician to come along and show them how to be interesting again, because they already were. But what Jack White brought to both relationships was enthusiasm and enough respect for what those women had already accomplished that he could put them in a different musical setting without sanding away the thing that made them themselves. And sometimes the right collaborator doesn't reinvent you. They just hear something that was there all along and give everybody else another reason to notice it. I'm Zach Bennett, and this is Pure American Country.
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5: Chance of thunderstorms this afternoon. Otherwise, sunshine mixed with clouds at times. Daytime highs approaching 95. Partly cloudy skies again. Tonight, slight chance of thunderstorms. Lows dip down to about 69. That's your updated forecast. I'm meteorologist Megan Mulford. Right now, it's 90 degrees.
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Zach Bennett with you on Pure American Country. Thank you for being here this week. I've had so much fun on this show examining career comebacks. And, you know, by 1968, Jerry Lee Lewis had gone about a decade without any major chart success. But when producer Jerry Kennedy started looking for country songs for him, well, the publishers in Nashville weren't exactly falling over themselves to offer their best material. As we just said, Jerry Lee Lewis's best days were probably behind him, and he had a little bit of a reputation and not necessarily a good one here in the Music City. But Jerry Kennedy heard another possibility, this time country. And Jerry Lee Lewis would respond with this one called Another Place, Another Time. One by

0: the Statler Brothers and Bed of Roses after Jerry Lee Lewis, Another Place, Another Time. Both those records were produced by the same man, Jerry Kennedy. And for Jerry Lee, that first country hit became the beginning of an entirely new phase of his career. You know, sometimes another place really does mean another chance.
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0: One more trip back to 2003 on this week's Pure American Country. Well, earlier we heard established stars like Randy Travis and Willie Nelson suddenly find themselves back at number one in 2003, but these last two guys had a different problem. They were still trying to get the version of their careers that people would actually remember started. Joe Nichols had released an album years earlier, and it basically went nowhere. And in between record deals, he did whatever he could to keep money coming in. He was a furniture mover, he was a cable installer, worked as a mechanic. He even sold meat door-to-door. Can you imagine having that job? Nothing particularly romantic about that part of Joe's story. You got bills, the first shot didn't work, and nobody knows yet whether another shot is coming, but for Joe Nichols, eventually one did. He got another record deal, and this time, man, those songs connected. Here's Joe with Broken Heartsville, 2003 on Pure American Country.

0: got time to kill. Down in Broken Hartsville.
1: That's Joe Nichols' very first country number one, Broken Hartsville, on Pure American Country. We're looking at 2003 this week as our spotlight year and second acts, and they tie together here well for Craig Morgan because he had already taken one shot at a Nashville career, but Atlantic Records, his label, just completely shut down. So he had to start over, and he did with Broken Bow Records. And when this song released, it became the first top 10 hit for both Craig and the label. Here's Almost Home. He had back.

0: Craig Morgan and Almost Home after Joe Nichols. And that's where I want to leave this edition of Pure American Country. You know, the first act doesn't always tell you what somebody's career is going to mean. Sometimes the second act is a comeback. Sometimes it's a reinvention. Sometimes it starts because somebody else hears something in you that the business stopped hearing. And sometimes it's simply finally getting the chance that the first attempt never gave you. I'm Zach Bennett, proud to keep doing the work on the show that Bill Cody built here at Pure American Country. It's written, produced, and engineered by me. Our executive producer is Martin Davis. Thank you so much for listening. And until next time, take care of yourself and always keep a great country song close by. Pure American Country.
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5: Weekend overseas. I'm Paul Stevens, Fox News. President Trump in Dublin, Ireland this weekend for a trip to meet with national leaders and also attend a golf tournament at his resort.
6: The president wrap up those remarks at the U.S. ambassador's residence and really speaking to a multitude of different topics, especially trade tensions and the relationship between the U.S. and Ireland. Because of the economic footprint that the U.S. has here, the U.S. has over 1,000 companies that are based here and employs roughly 250,000 Irish residents in the workforce here. As a result of that, that's about 10% of the workforce. It's a massive footprint, and one that we heard the Prime Minister or the Taoiseach say, again, just how important that relationship is. So despite some of these tensions, that's likely the effort of Irish politicians today to try to create some more friendship and soften the relationship there.
5: Fox's Alex Hogan in Dublin. Mr. Trump saying he'd love to see Ireland unified again. The island currently divided as Northern Ireland remains part of the UK. The USS George Washington currently in the Arabian Sea supporting military operations against Iran.
7: We are on the USS George Washington in the Arabian Sea, the area of operation for CENTCOM right now in the war against Iran. And there has been quite a bit of activity. Last night we saw nighttime operations of jets taking off from the flight deck. It's more than 3 football fields long, and this vessel carries more than 5,000 U.S. Navy sailors. What it was like getting here to this aircraft carrier in the middle of the ocean, again, that is preparing for the possibility of escalation against Iran. Earlier today, we visited one of the guided missile destroyers just off the starboard side of this vessel. There are a variety of different smaller ships around the USS George Washington to basically protect it, and we saw those operations today. They have Tomahawk missiles on board air defense systems.
5: Foxes. Trey Inks. 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
11: On a warm summer's evening, on a train bound for nowhere, I met up with a gambler. We were both too tired to sleep, so we took turns of staring

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I'm weatherology meteorologist Derek Height with a significant weather update. A severe thunderstorm warning has been issued for parts of Carroll and Madison counties until 2 p.m. this afternoon. Both large hail and straight-line winds are possible with this storm. Pea-sized hail and winds up to 60 miles an hour are likely as it pushes southeast at about 30 miles an hour. For your safety, stay inside and away from windows until the storm passes. Large hail and strong winds can easily shatter glass, causing injury. If you're caught outside, take shelter in a sturdy building or a hardtop car. Take shelter now. Once again, a severe thunderstorm warning continues for Carroll and Madison counties until 2 p.m. this afternoon. Remember, this storm has the potential for pea-sized hail and winds up to 60 miles an hour are likely. Stay tuned for additional updates. I'm meteorologist Derek Height.

0: What time zone am I on? What country am I in?
1: It doesn't matter. It's 5 o'clock somewhere.
0: It's always on 5 in Margaritaville, come to think of it.
1: I heard that.
0: You've been there, haven't you?

0: 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Keep me laughing on the way to work in the morning.
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I'm weatherology meteorologist Derek Height with a significant weather update. A severe thunderstorm warning continues for parts of Madison and Carroll counties until 2 p.m. this afternoon. Both large hail and straight-line winds are possible with this storm. Pea-sized hail and winds up to 60 miles an hour are likely as it moves southeast at around 30 miles an hour. Once again, a severe thunderstorm warning continues for Madison and Carroll counties until 2 p.m. this afternoon. Remember, this storm has the potential for pea-sized hail and winds up to 60 miles an hour are likely. Stay tuned for additional updates. I'm meteorologist Derek Height.

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1: 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These families...
2: I'm weatherology meteorologist Derek Height with a significant weather update. A new severe thunderstorm warning has been issued for sections of Carroll and Madison counties until 2:45 p.m. this afternoon. Both large hail and straight-line winds are possible with this storm. Hail the size of pennies and winds up to 60 miles an hour are likely as it moves southeast at about 30 miles an hour. Stay tuned for additional updates. I'm meteorologist Derek Height.
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10: Chance of thunderstorms this afternoon. Otherwise, sunshine mixed with clouds at times. Daytime highs approaching 95. Partly cloudy skies again. Tonight, slight chance of thunderstorms. Lows dip down to about 69. That's your updated forecast. I'm meteorologist Megan Mulford. Currently, 86.
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18: Trump tees off on topics in Ireland. I'm Carmen Roberts, Fox News. From diplomatic meetings to the golf course, President Trump is attending the Irish Open now. It's being played at his own resort in Ireland. And Fox's Alex Hogan has more from Dublin.
19: President Trump touching down in Dublin earlier today, meeting with Irish leaders. Trade talks and economic ties largely dominating these conversations. The president today met with the Taoiseach, or the prime minister, as well as the president of Ireland. More than 1,000 U.S. companies operate here in Ireland, numbers that are largely driven by tax rates and access to the European Union market. The U.S. is Ireland's largest source of foreign direct investment.
20: I'm pleased to say that Ireland is now the sixth largest source of foreign direct investment in the United States, with nearly $392 billion invested in 2025.
19: New controversy during the visit, as Trump said he would love to see a reunified Ireland. It's a sharp contrast to the long-standing U.S. neutrality on that subject.
18: And the island is divided. The Republic of Ireland is independent, while Northern Ireland is part of the UK. The two U.S. Senate nominees in Michigan are campaigning today at the Michigan-Oklahoma college football game in Ann Arbor. And Fox's Alexis McAdams is there.
21: In the Midwest, football is more than culture. It's also part of the politics. It's who people are in the state of Michigan. And it comes as Republican Senate candidate Mike Rogers came out here and he walked around at this tailgate. He's working to get support on the ground in a very closely watched Senate race, probably one of the closest in the country. So it's not just the game, it's the politics again on Saturday. Now, Rogers was tailgating and talking with everyone out here as he faces off against Democrat Abdul El-Sayed, who is a University of Michigan alum, and he's out here today too. Syed has said football is full of toxic masculinity.
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I'm weatherology meteorologist Derek Height with a significant weather update. A severe thunderstorm warning continues for sections of Madison and Carroll counties until 2:45 p.m. this afternoon. Both large hail and straight-line winds are possible with this storm. Hail the size of pennies and winds up to 60 miles an hour are likely as it pushes southeast at around 25 miles an hour. For your safety, stay inside and away from windows until the storm passes. Large hail and strong winds can easily shatter glass, causing injury. If you're caught outside, take shelter in a sturdy building or a hardtop car. Take shelter now. Once again, a severe thunderstorm warning continues for sections of Madison and Carroll counties until 2:45 p.m. this afternoon. Bear in mind, this storm has the potential for hail the size of pennies and winds up to 60 miles an hour are likely. Stay tuned for additional updates. I'm meteorologist Derek Height.

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weatherology meteorologist Derek Height with a significant weather update. A new severe thunderstorm warning has been issued until 2:45 p.m. this afternoon for Newton County. Both large hail and straight-line winds are possible with this storm. Penny-sized hail and winds up to 60 miles an hour are likely as it moves south at around 25 miles an hour. Stay tuned for additional updates. I'm meteorologist Derek Height.

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0: Hey, y'all be careful over there. The bulls are coming. The bulls are coming. The Boone County Battle of the Bulls, that is.
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sweet potato. I'm weatherology meteorologist Derek Height with a significant weather update. A severe thunderstorm warning continues for areas of Carroll and Madison counties until 2:45 p.m. this afternoon. The storm has the potential for both large hail and strong straight-line winds. Penny-sized hail and winds up to 60 miles an hour are likely. As the storm pushes southeastward, the threat for large hail and damaging winds will continue through Kingston, Ponca, Jasper, and Parthenon. Again, a severe thunderstorm warning continues for areas of Carroll and Madison counties until 2:45 p.m. this afternoon. Listeners near Kingston, Ponca, Jasper, Parthenon, and surrounding areas should seek shelter now. Bear in mind, this storm has the potential for hail the size of pennies, and winds up to 60 miles an hour are likely. Strong storms continue to affect other portions of our listening area. A severe thunderstorm warning continues until 2:45 p.m. for Newton County. Stay tuned for additional updates. I'm meteorologist Derek Height.

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9: Chance of thunderstorms this afternoon. Otherwise, sunshine mixed with clouds at times. Daytime highs approaching 95. Partly cloudy skies again. Tonight, slight chance of thunderstorms. Lows dip down to about 69.
10: That's your updated forecast. I'm meteorologist Megan Mulford. Right now, 84.
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weatherology meteorologist Derek Height with a significant weather update. A severe thunderstorm warning has been issued for parts of Johnson, Boone, Newton, Pope, and Searcy counties until 3:30 p.m. this afternoon. At roughly 2:50 p.m., the strongest part of the storm was along a line stretching through Compton and Kingston, pushing southeast at about 25 miles an hour. This line of storms will bring with it the threat for both large hail and straight-line damaging winds. Penny-sized hail and winds up to 60 miles an hour are likely. Once again, a severe thunderstorm warning continues for Johnson, Boone, Newton, Pope, and Searcy counties until 3:30 p.m. this afternoon. Remember, this batch of storms has the potential for hail the size of pennies and winds up to 60 miles an hour are likely. Stay tuned for additional updates. I'm meteorologist Derek Height.

0: Boys and Girls Club of the Ozarks is building bright futures. That's why they're inviting you to the 14th annual Thanksgiving Gala.
1: I'm weatherology meteorologist Derek Height with a significant weather update. A severe thunderstorm warning has been issued until 3:30 p.m. this afternoon for Johnson, Searcy, Pope, and Newton counties. At roughly 3 p.m., the strongest portion of the storm was along a line through Compton and Kingston, pushing southeast at about 25 miles an hour. This cluster of storms has the potential for both large hail and strong straight-line winds. Hail the size of pennies and winds up to 60 miles an hour are likely. Stay tuned for additional updates. I'm meteorologist Derek Height.
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12: Trump on the Emerald Isle. I'm Jane Fergus, Fox News. President Trump is in Dublin, Ireland this weekend for a trip to meet with national leaders, attend a golf tournament at his resort, and he spoke earlier today.
13: We heard the president wrap up those remarks at the U.S. ambassador's residence and really speaking to a multitude of different topics, especially trade tensions and the relationship between the U.S. and Ireland. Because of the economic footprint that the U.S. has here, the U.S. has over 1,000 companies that are based here and employs roughly 250,000 Irish residents in the workforce here. As a result of that, that's about 10% of the workforce. It's a massive footprint and one that we heard the Prime Minister or the Taoiseach say, again, just how important that relationship is. So despite some of these tensions, that's likely the effort of Irish politicians today to try to create some more friendship and soften the relationship there.
12: Fox's Alex Hogan. The USS George Washington is currently in the Arabian Sea supporting operations in the ongoing conflict with Iran.
14: We are on the USS George Washington in the Arabian Sea, the area of operation for CENTCOM right now in the war against Iran. And there has been quite a bit of activity. Last night, we saw nighttime operations of jets taking off from the flight deck. It's more than 3 football fields long. And this vessel carries more than 5,000 U.S. Navy sailors, what it was like getting here to this aircraft carrier in the middle of the ocean, again, that is preparing for the possibility of escalation against Iran. Earlier today, we visited one of the guided missile destroyers just off the starboard side of this vessel. There are a variety of different smaller ships around the USS George Washington to basically protect it. And we saw those operations today. They have Tomahawk missiles on board, air defense systems.
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0: are coming. 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
9: Chance of thunderstorms this afternoon. Otherwise, sunshine mixed with clouds at times. Daytime highs approaching 95. Partly cloudy skies again. Tonight, slight chance of thunderstorms. Lows dip down to about 69. That's your updated forecast. I'm meteorologist Megan Mulford. Currently, it's 91 degrees.
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14: 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All right, boys. This is her favorite song. You know that, right? So we play it good and laugh.

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The devil went down to Georgia. He was looking for a soul to steal. He was in a bind because he was way behind and he was willing to make a deal. When he came across this young man sawing on a fiddle and playing it hot, and the devil jumped up on a hickory stump and said, "Boy, let me tell you what. I guess you didn't know it, but I'm a fiddle player too. And if you'd care to take a dare, I'll make a bet with you. Now you play pretty good fiddle, boy, but give the devil his due. I bet a fiddle of gold against your soul, cause I think I'm better than you." The boy said, "My name's Johnny, and it might be a sin, but I'll take your bet, and you're gonna regret, cause I'm the best as ever been."

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Johnny said, "Devil, just come on back if you ever want to try again. 'Cause I told you once, you son of a gun, I'm..."

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12: A new battleground in the Middle East opens. I'm Carmen Roberts, Fox News. Saudi Arabia shutters a major oil pipeline struck by drones it says were launched from Iraq as the Iranian-backed Houthis in Yemen continue attacking the Saudi kingdom. Fox's Trey Yingst reports from aboard the USS George Washington.
13: Tension remains high across the Middle East with the U.S. naval blockade in effect. CENTCOM says they've now redirected 100 commercial vessels. They have blocked Iranian ports, but the Iranians are still trying to hit warships in this area. And that's part of the reason that the U.S. Navy remains on alert here aboard the USS George Washington.
12: Reuters reports the Saudi civil defense says the Houthis fired a projectile today into Arabia, injuring two people and damaging a mosque and other buildings. The Saudi kingdom telling the U.S. now is the time for military action. President Trump is in Ireland today, and when asked about the war with Iran, he said it will work out fine and likely end after the midterms.
14: They're trying to hold out as long as they can to complicate the election.
12: He's now attending the Irish Open, which is being played at his golf course. In the other major war, Russian President Putin issues a warning to European nations.
15: Putin was at an economic summit in India when he told reporters that if European governments send troops into Ukraine, it will mean a war with Russia. Putin also denied his country posed any threat to Europe, saying there is no such threat and never has been. Earlier this month, French President Macron said 26 of Ukraine's allies have pledged to deploy troops as a reassurance force once fighting ends with Russia. He also said the reassurance force does not have the will or the objective of waging war against Russia, but will work to prevent new major aggression. Jill Nato, Fox News.
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0: It is Ameren Total Access on a Saturday afternoon. It is Cardinals Hall of Fame Induction Day here at Busch Stadium, and it is game two of a three-game set between the Cards and the White Sox. Happy to have you along, Joe Pott, with you from Busch Stadium. This is how it will go. We'll have our regular pregame show here, obviously starting just a little bit early today. So we'll do our regular pregame show. We'll send it to the booth. You'll get the first two pregame segments from Ricky Horton, as usual, and then they'll send it down to the field right about 5:05 for the ceremony inducting Albert Pujols and Yadier Molina into the Cardinals Hall of Fame. That will come at just about 5:05, and that will work you up to the 6:15 first pitch here between the Cards and the White Sox. So that's what it looks like here for the afternoon, so you don't need to go anywhere. We will have you covered, everything you need, right here on the Cardinals Radio Network. For today, it'll be the right-hander Kyle Lahey on the mound for the Redbirds. He makes his 28th start of the year. As you know by now, it will likely be a short start. It'll almost be a couple of openers today because Sean Newcomb will make the start for the White Sox. He will be an opener. He's made four starts this year. None of them have been any longer than two innings, and he hasn't made a start since the middle of August. We'll get more into the pitching matchup as we get along here in the show. Of course, as always, we're going to hear from the Cards manager, Oliver Marmol. Mike Claiborne visits with old friend John Denton. That'll come up a little bit later on. And we'll get an injury update from J.J. Weatherholt, who was back on the field doing some swinging, which is a good sign. That is some positive progress for the Cardinals' second baseman. So you'll hear from him. He'll give you an update on how things are going with his injury rehab. As the Cardinals get started here this afternoon, coming off a win yesterday, 75 now. They are two games under the 500 mark, and of course, still, I guess, mathematically alive in the wild card standings. Not officially eliminated yet. They are 6.5 games out. They still have three teams to jump if they wanted to get to that wild card spot. Pittsburgh's a half a game better than the Cardinals are in the division, and the Arizona Diamondbacks and San Diego Padres are within a half a game of one another for that final wild card spot. Elsewhere now in baseball, the Milwaukee Brewers have clinched a playoff spot. So too have the Tampa Bay Rays. They're the only two to officially clinch in Major League Baseball here as we play on September 12th. Cards and White Sox are coming up, and we need to hear from the Cards manager, Oliver Marmol. We will do that next. It's Ameren Total Access. I'm Joe Pott from Busch Stadium, and this is the Cardinals Radio Network, powered by Graybar.
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0: And White Sox coming up here from Busch Stadium, and of course it is Hall of Fame induction day. Yadier Molina, Albert Pujols being inducted into the Cardinals Hall of Fame this afternoon. You're going to hear that coming up here on the Cardinals Radio Network. Right now, time for us to hear from the Cardinals manager, Oliver Marmol, as he visits with Mike Claiborne.
7: Well, Oliver Marmol, last night a good win. You guys had a lot of runs scored early, but I tell you, one of the things I really thought we should start looking forward to is the middle of that order. The way that order is just getting longer and longer when it comes to offense.
8: Yeah, you look at that row of guys when you have Burleson and Walker and Baez and Bernal. I mean, it's starting to lengthen the lineup quite a bit. And a lot of guys that know how to take an at-bat but also have some power, which has been fun to watch.
7: Yeah, and you know, you think about the top of the order. We didn't even mention J.J. and Ivan Herrera. I mean, those two guys, once they get going, it's even longer.
8: Yeah, you got obviously missing JJ because what he brings when he's healthy is impactful. And Herrera has been feeling better about where his swing's at. But you start off with those two guys and then the row of guys that I just talked about, man. It's pretty impressive.
7: All right, today is a special day, Cardinal induction for the Hall of Fame. Two people that you managed, you had a chance to be around when you were a youngster. Watching them go into the Hall of Fame today, what's that mean to you?
8: It means a ton. I just got back down into my office from spending some time with the two of them, and just it's a special day for a lot of reasons. What they've meant to this organization, what they've meant to the city, but also the things that they did off the field in order to impact everyday lives of people around St. Louis and beyond St. Louis. So this is well deserved, but it's also a cool moment for this young group in that clubhouse to sit outside and watch how this city appreciates players when they dedicate everything they have to this organization. And they're about to witness that at a level they never have. And hopefully it's inspiring enough for them to say, you know what, like maybe one day that's possible if I fill in the blank.
7: You know, it's interesting as you say it that way. For some of these kids, this is going to be the largest crowd they've ever played in front of.
8: No doubt about it. And I can't wait for that, because that's a cool moment for them to see what Busch is like when you're good, which they haven't experienced. And they're heading towards that. I'll tell you that right now, man. I'm more excited about this young group and what they're capable of doing and what the future holds than I've ever been. But today will be a great moment for them to see what it's like when this thing's rolling.
7: Another learning moment for them.
8: No doubt.
7: Hey, for you as an individual, I mean, you, as I mentioned, you manage these guys, you coach them. They could have gone the other way on a young manager, but they really stuck with you and gave you the confidence to continue to do what you're doing. How much does that mean to you as you look back?
8: It means a ton, but it speaks to who they are as people, right? I always wanted to make sure I was bringing as much value to them and that I was prepared in my conversations, and they were incredible to me. I mean, from day one, the relationship I was able to have with Yadi and the relationship I was able to have with AP is something I'll remember forever. And the friendship away from the field, even more so than what happened on the field for that year. So I'm grateful for those guys. I can talk about it for hours, to be quite honest with you. They were awesome to manage, for sure.
7: All right, you're going to put the A lineup out there tonight, because this is the one game we all want to win.
8: Yeah, Walker's out. We want to give him a day because of the ankle. He came out of that feeling more sore this morning than last night once the adrenaline is out. So Fermin leads off, plays left, Herrera DH and Burleson at first, Baez and right, Bernal catching, Gorman at third, Sajacy at second, Mason at short, and Church in center field.
7: Leahy on the mound, and I guess we'll perhaps see Cooper Jerpy this evening.
8: You got it.
7: All right, let's go get him.
8: Let's get it.
0: Cards manager Oliver Marmol with Mike Claiborne. Thanks very much. Good to hear from Ollie. You heard the update there as far as the lineup goes. No Jordan Walker in the starting lineup tonight. We'll take a break. We'll come back. We'll tell you what's going on around the Central Division and the Cardinals minor league system. That is next. This is Ameren Total Access on the Cardinals Radio Network, powered by Graybar.
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0: Joe Pott back at Busch Stadium. Quick look at what's going on around baseball with regard to those games relevant to the Cards. The more relevant games, the Rangers will play at Arizona later tonight. The San Diego Padres, also who are in the wild card spot, currently playing right now. They lead the Giants 5-3. The Miami Marlins are leading the Dodgers right now 3-2 in Miami, and the Pirates have already lost to the Cubs 4-3. That's more important to the Cards as far as that wild card chase. Still mathematically a chance for the Redbirds. We'll take another break. When we come back, we are going inside the park. It's Ameren Total Access. I'm Joe Pott from Busch Stadium, and this is the Cardinals Radio Network, powered by Graybar.
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12: The voice of the Cardinals, John Rooney and Ricky Horton. I'm Mike Claiborne, and I mentioned there are a lot of reasons why people are showing up tonight, but I think it may have something to do with two guys in particular, one Yadier Molina and Albert Pujols.
13: You might be onto something there, Claibs. I think we're going to have a big house tonight to celebrate great careers for Albert and Yadi, and I'm looking forward to the day when we can celebrate that in Cooperstown as well, and that day's coming.
14: So many great moments with both of those guys, and of course, you know, winning had a lot to do with that too. I mean, they were winners, and the team was winning, and they were putting up huge numbers and providing great thrills, and not only thrills during the season, Claibs, but thrills in October as well.
15: Yeah, postseason with those two, nothing like it. They
14: Brad
15: had
14: Lidge. I mean, you say Brad exactly. Lidge, you say
15: Game
14: you know,
15: 7.
14: New York. Yeah, exactly. And you've said enough.
15: Or, you know, think about one of the things when I think about those two is how they picked off so many runners with the back pick. They just had that look about them and being able to throw that runner out of first base. They did it so many times in so many critical situations. Two of the smartest players I've ever seen.
14: But we all have people that we communicate with on a different level, and people don't understand how. Wait a minute. You guys just communicated something, and I don't know how that happened. Well, Yadi and Albert were like that. I mean, they were just on another entire plateau in terms of ability to understand what was going on in the game. You know, Albert and Yadi both as smart of players as I can remember in the last 30 years of being around Cardinal baseball. I mean, those two guys were incredibly gifted. There, so many young players would tell me, if you want to find out what's going on with your swing or what a pitcher's trying to do to you, have Albert watch video with you. And not to say anything about the coaches at the time, but Albert was a coach, and he could see things that nobody else could see.
15: Yeah, and there were so many guys who played here that would tell you that about how impactful he was. And never stepping on the coach's

0: very long last night when you think about what the 3, 4, 5, and 6 hitters were able to do.
1: Well, the Cardinals scored that picket fence in the first three innings, a solo run in each, and then a three-run inning in the fifth seemed to put the game away, and then the Cardinal pitching made that stand up. Even though we had a couple of long outs, probably about 800 feet and outs, that had the ball hit the wall, either time or both, the White Sox could have come back to win that one. But Nathan Church was equal to the challenge in center field both times. So I like the effort last night. Another good team win, as the White Sox need to win right now, Ricky. They're only a half game ahead of Cleveland.
2: Yeah, no, there's still some races going on in this divisional stuff, and not just the wild card, but and the White Sox are right in the middle of one of those trying to hold off Cleveland. And we know how good Cleveland can play in both September and October, so I think they've got their hands full.
0: Pitching tonight for the Cardinals, Kyle Leahy will start things off, and Cooper Jerpy, he'll get his first look at a St. Louis crowd. He'll be backing him up, and you know, that's something to see him get the experience now, because he obviously is going to fit into what you're thinking about for 2027.
1: Well, Cooper Jerpy was unbelievable. Four perfect innings in his major league debut, and that's a record for a rookie who comes on for the first time and goes that long and without giving up a base runner. The record overall, and that's for a lefty, the record overall is a right-hander we know very well from St. Louis. Max Scherzer went 4 1/3, so Jerpy was knocking on the doorstep there. But his breaking ball, Ricky, really moved in the high altitude. To me, that was so impressive.
2: Yeah, the sweeper was working, but also his fastball command was something that I was impressed with. And I'd seen his numbers, and I'd been following him really all summer. You look at the Cardinal minor league stats, we have a chance to look at those as the year goes on. And, you know, a ton of walks for him. I mean, he just had a lot of walks. And, you know, we dealt with that, obviously, watching the walks of Quinn Matthews. But he's been better, too, at the big league level. But I was stunned by his ability to control both the inside and the outside part of the plate with his fastball. You establish the fastball, then the breaking ball works after that. I mean, it's kind of standard pitching 101. Sometimes you pitch backwards from that, you steal the breaking ball, then you throw the fastball to surprise them. We see that too. But the point is, if the fastball is not for a strike, it doesn't matter. They're just going to spit on it, and he was really good commanding that pitch.
0: No Jordan Walker tonight, as he has a little bit of an ankle issue, but they expect him to probably be back in the lineup tomorrow. And good news that it looks like J.J. Weatherholt will be in the lineup before this homestand is over. So we'll hopefully have to see the band all together again before we get out of here in 2026.
2: I think that'd be good for J.J. I mean, forget, it'd be good for us to see him, good for the team in terms of production, but I think, you know, kind of knowing the reality of what a player thinks about, you do not want to end the season not playing, because then you kind of go into the offseason thinking, my last memory is of not playing, and you want to have a good memory of feeling good, producing, being a part of what's going on, and I feel like that's really important, especially for a young player.
0: John, this is going to be the biggest crowd we've had in St. Louis maybe since opening day. And just the electricity around the ballpark. We got here very early today, and there was already crowds standing out waiting to get inside. This is something I think the young players are probably going to get a bigger kick out of, because in a lot of cases, they've never seen this many people rooting for them.
1: And I'm interested to see how they react to that, with the likes of Baez, who's going to play right field, with Walker sitting out tonight. And with the way Leo Bernal has taken to the lineup, I say it game in and game out, he doesn't look like a rookie to me. He goes about his business, and yes, he's learning some of the finer things of catching, like trying to steal some strikes in the lower portion of the zone, and that has resulted in some baseballs getting by him. But so far, I think the returns are excellent for him. And to witness a packed house tonight at Busch Stadium, that's going to be big for these young players to know what they can develop here and get back to the big crowds night in and night out, as this will be a taste of what it used to be when Yadier and Albert, they were together winning and winning championships.
0: Well, it's going to start here in just a bit, and if you're on your way down, hurry up and get here, because you don't want to miss the festivities, as we're going to honor Yadier Molina and Albert Pujols and Bill Chardell as Cardinal Hall of Famers here at the ballpark. So come on down and join us as Cardinal baseball is just around the corner. For the voice of the Cardinals, John Rooney and Ricky Horton, I'm Mike Claiborne, and yes, we are inside the ballpark at Busch.
3: Thank you very much, gentlemen. Always good to hear from the guys calling the game inside the park, brought to you by Central Bank, your hometown bank of the St. Louis Cardinals. We'll come back, and Mike Claiborne will rejoin us. He's got John Denton with him on the other side of the break on the Cardinals Radio Network, powered by Graybar.

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8: Well, you know, it must be a big weekend in St. Louis when John Denton rolls into town. He's with Roundtable Sports. He was also with MLB.com. But more importantly, he's one of the best writers we've had a chance to have in St. Louis, covering not only the Cardinals, but you had a great NBA career as well. So welcome back.
9: Thank you. Thank you, Mike. It's always good to be here. And, you know, I'm loving coming back to see Albert and Yachty. I mean, celebration of two of the greatest players in the history of this franchise. So it should be a special day today.
8: Yeah, really special for sure. What are your memories of those two? Because I know your dad was a big Cardinal fan, and you kind of grew up as a Cardinal. You didn't have a real choice about it.
9: Yeah. My granddad was a Cardinal fan. My dad was a Cardinal fan. I tell people I jumped off the couch like two times in my life during a sporting event. And one of them was when Albert hit the ball at Minute Maid Park off the train. You know, I mean, that those are those kind of moments. So when I came in here in 22, it was my first year. I'd been covering the NBA for 24 years. Albert could not have been a nicer human being to me. He gave me 20 minutes one time talking about his 100th home run, 200, 300, 400. So unbelievable. And then Yachty's the ultimate warrior, ultimate competitor. So, you know, if you're not serious, you need to get out of Yachty or Molina's way. So those two are rightly going in the Cardinal Hall of Fame, and they should go in the National Hall of Fame very soon.
8: Tell me about Roundtable Sports.
9: Yeah, we're doing good work over there. I mean, we're pumping out three and four Cardinal stories a day. And, you know, I wrote a lot of stuff last night about Leo Bernal and how amazing of a debut the kid's had. I mean, Ollie Marmol said last night, this is not an accident. Like, he is far advanced. He is, you know, further along than most rookies that you see. Most rookies are just battling and fighting and kicking and scratching, trying to stay above water. He said, this kid sees the whole field. He handles the pitching staff. He throws the ball well. He hits in situations. He can drive the ball. So he's not a normal rookie, and he's showing it. I mean, 12 RBI in 10 games has never been done before in this history of this franchise.
8: You know, John Rooney always says he doesn't look like a rookie.
9: No, he looks like he's 35 years old, you know. Like, he looks calm. Like, you never see him falling over when he takes a swing. You never see him off balance. You never see him fooled. So I am eager to see him throw the ball a little better. But, I mean, at the plate, he looks like he's a 10-year vet already.
8: So you've seen this team throughout the season. Are you excited about what the future holds as far as next year? I think we've seen what the Cardinals need from a roster standpoint. What do you look at this point?
9: Yeah, I'm loving the length of the lineup. You know, we all love having that big bopper at three and four. But when you have Bernal hitting, you have Baez hitting, you have Sejacy playing the way he has the last few weeks, that's a long lineup, you know. You have Fermin at the bottom. It gets back to the top. Church had a great game last night with two walks, a hit, made two great catches. When you have the length in the lineup, that's when you can pile up runs because you can, you know, stack hit after hit after hit. Maybe you don't lead the league in home runs, but, man, if you can string together the doubles that they do, it makes the Allen Burleson's even better, the Jordan Walker's even better.
8: Give me the slug. I'll take the slug.
9: Yes, the slug, you still want that. Yeah. How about this last night? Alec Burleson has 59 hits with runners in scoring position. The next closest guy in Major League Baseball is 48. So he's not only one of the most productive hitters, he's one of the most clutch hitters in the league. So it's impressive what he's doing. And I love Jordan Walker. I mean, when Jordan came up, they kidded with me that I was writing the Jordan Walker Times because I wrote about him every day. So I've been side by side with this kid as he was struggling. To see him do what he's doing now, I'm like a proud father almost.
8: I think we all are. I think we're all happy to see him because knowing him off the field and his access that he gives us, you root for guys like that.
9: Yeah. I mean, Mike, just seeing the smile on his face, seeing him enjoy the game again, because he's even admitted it's hard to find joy in baseball when you're going through a tough slump, when you're playing 12 games in 12 days. But to see the joy on his face, that's worth $1 million to me.
8: All right, John Denton, we can find you at
9: Roundtable Sports. It's roundtablesports.io, and I'm also doing a podcast. I'm not a podcaster at all, but I've had a new Cardinal podcast. It's called Cardinal Corner with John Denton. It's on YouTube, Sideline Sports and Entertainment. Just give it a search and listen to me babble on about the Cardinals.
8: Good luck to you, sir.
9: All right, thank you, Mike. Thanks for having me.
7: Good to hear from John Denton. We're coming back. We're going inside the clubhouse. 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
7: Joe Pott back at Busch Stadium as we continue on Ameren Total Access. 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Weatherholt as he updated us on what the injury situation is and what the return really is. And he talked about what the timeline is.
17: I mean, they definitely have a timeline. I'm not like entirely sure what it is, but I kind of just listen to them, give honest feedback about how I feel, and then they'll make the call of when I am good to go.
7: We ask him as well, like, what kind of improvement is he feeling in that wrist?
17: Yes, for sure. Yeah, I mean, it's the nature of the tendonitis is like you're not... To get that fully out, like, it's realistically like a month and a half, 2 months to get it fully gone. But there's definitely been some strides from a pain level. That is what we're shooting for.
7: Now, there was some talk at some point about if he would need to go on a rehab assignment. That is probably out of the question at this point.
17: I think so. I mean, I think that's the goal. Like, I think a rehab stint at this point would kind of be tough. I think if it's good to go from a feeling standpoint, like, I'll just jump back in there.
7: And finally, as you might imagine, ask J.J. Weatherholt about how important it was for him to finish this season on the field.
17: Yeah, big. You definitely want to find a way to get back in there and finish strong. For me, really, just to play healthy is really what I want to do, to just have more confidence in my body in that rate, and it'll jump you into the offseason feeling better.
7: J.J. Weatherholt inside the clubhouse built by Window Nation. 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We'll do that on the other side of the break. I'm Joe Pott. 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
7: Final segment here on Ameren Total Access. Now, here again, just to remind you, we'll send you upstairs. Ricky Horton will have his pregame segments, and then we'll have the entire induction ceremony for Albert Pujols, Yadier Molina. That is coming up, so you do not have to go anywhere. It will be right here on the Cardinals Radio Network. Quick look at the pitching matchup for tonight's game. Kyle Leahy will make the start. You know it's going to be a short start for Kyle Leahy. We'll probably see a good deal of Connor Jerpy. He had such a good outing in Colorado. That came after a Kyle Leahy start. That was Leahy's last start. Overall, Leahy 10-4 in 27 starts with a .341 earned run average. For the White Sox, they will also use an opener. Sean Newcomb will be the opener. He makes his 54th appearance, but it's only his fifth start this season. He's 2-4 with a 2.7 ERA. Now, in September, he's pitched three times. He's 0-1 with a 10.8 earned run average. His last start came in August. He made three starts in August, and each of them were two innings or less. The voice of the Cardinals, John Rooney, Rick Horton, Mike Claiborne, they will have the game for you tonight. Don't forget that Hall of Fame ceremony is coming right up. I will have you back for the post-game show. Hopefully we're talking about a Redbird winner. Enjoy the game on the Cardinals Radio Network, powered by Graybar.
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7: Welcome to St. Louis Cardinals baseball. It's a great day at Busch Stadium as the Cardinals will be celebrating their new Cardinals Hall of Famers, Bill Schuertel and Yadier Molina and Albert Pujols. So many great things going on at the ballpark today, and we're glad you're with us on the Cardinals Radio Network, powered by Gray Bar. This is Ricky Horton. I'll be alongside the voice of the Cardinals, John Rooney. Mike Claiborne with us as well. Jim Jackson is our producer-engineer, and it is a glorious day at Busch Stadium, and we're so excited. We're going to have a huge crowd here, over 40,000 people, and a lot to celebrate here tonight. And, of course, as we look back to the past and some of the great Cardinal players, we had the celebration yesterday of the 2006 World Series Championship team, and that was a great show, and more show today as the Cardinals try to beat the White Sox again. And they did it yesterday. Cardinals now with a record of 72-75, winning the first game of the series against the Southsiders. The White Sox are 75-71 and very narrowly hanging on to the league lead in the Central Division in the American League. And the Cardinals would like to kind of win a series today and put some dent in that, as Kyle Leahy will get the start for the Cardinals today. And it's really not a start. He's going to go short, as he has been. 10-4 record, 3.41 ERA. Sean Newcomb will do the same thing on the other side. The veteran left-hander is 2-4. The game yesterday, well, it was a 7-3 Cardinal victory. So many good things happened for the Cardinals. Matthew Liberatore went 4 1/3 innings, gave up 2 runs. The bullpen was good after that. He was able, Matthew, to withstand a couple of solo home runs by Chase Mydroth, their leadoff batter. But the Cardinals came back, and they came back with a vengeance. And the middle of the order for the Cardinals was spectacular. A couple of hits for Jordan Walker and a couple for Burleson, and Leo Bernal had 3. And another guy that had 3 was Joshua Baez, including this big double that came in the 5th inning.
9: Baez swings, and he hits a fly ball. That's deep in the corner toward the wall. And it's off the wall. Coming around third, Burleson. Acuna will not even throw to the plate. A towering double drives in Burleson, and the Cardinals add on.
7: Baez back in the lineup today. He's going to be hitting in the cleanup spot. 3 hits yesterday, including those 2 doubles, hitting .261 with 7 homers and 18 RBIs. The White Sox and the Cardinals go at it here tonight. And it's going to be a fun night at Busch Stadium in downtown St. Louis. And I will have the lineups for you when we come back.
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14: Welcome back to Cardinals Baseball. It's the White Sox and the Cardinals, the middle game of a three-game set. The Southsiders are really playing for something in the American League. They are trying to hold off the Cleveland Guardians. The Cardinals trying to get back to 500 as they're closing in on that with the victory yesterday. The Cardinals now have a record of 73-75, and they will be managed by Oliver Marmol. Will Venable is the young manager for the White Sox. He was a good player in his day. And let's talk about the starting lineups here tonight, presented by Bet365, where winning is everything. And we will start with the Sox. Sam Antonacci will lead things off, and he will play left field. They've got a lot of left-handers in the lineup today. They were all on the bench yesterday with Matthew Liberatore making the start, but it's Kyle Leahy today, so Antonacci will be in left field and bat first. Kyle Teal, who went to the University of Virginia, by the way, I thought you'd want to know that. He'll be the catcher and bat second. He also hits from the left side. Miguel Vargas is a handful, 30 big flies for him. He'll play third base. Munetaka Murakami is the first baseman. He also has more than 30 home runs, 31 of them to be exact. He'll play first base with Andrew Benintendi, the veteran DH. He'll bat next. He's 1-for-1 against Leahy. Not a big sample size, obviously, but that was a home run. Tristan Peters will be in center field. He went to SIU Carbondale, and it'll be Chase Mydroth, the second baseman. The two big flies yesterday, Colson Montgomery, the big shortstop, will bat eighth, and Braden Montgomery, same name, will be in right field and bat ninth. Oliver Marmol, again, the manager of the Cardinals, and here's his lineup. Jose Fermin will play left field and bat first. Ivan Herrera is the Cardinals' DH. He'll hit next. Alec Burleson will play first base and hit third. 106 RBIs now for Burley. He had a good day yesterday, and so did Joshua Baez, who's in right field, and he'll hit cleanup. Three hits yesterday, so no Jordan Walker in the lineup today, and we'll see if we see him before the day is over. Leo Bernal had a big day yesterday, up to 325, will be the catcher and bat next. Nolan Gorman plays third base and bats sixth. Thomas Ejasi at second, Mason Wynn, the Cardinals shortstop, and Nathan Church has a 10-game hitting streak. He'll be in center and bat ninth. There's your lineups, and our Hall of Fame ceremony comes up next.
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14: We've got a packed house here at Busch Stadium, and everyone is excited. Our induction ceremony for the Cardinals Hall of Fame, and let's send it down to the field. And Chip Carey, who has our ceremony.
16: Ladies and gentlemen, welcome to Busch Stadium. Welcome to the 2026 St. Louis Cardinals Hall of Fame induction ceremony. I'm Chip Carey, and it's an honor to be with you all on this very special day. Today marks the 12th induction ceremony in Cardinals history, and the first one held here at Busch Stadium since this ballpark opened in 2006. And what a fitting year to bring this ceremony home. Last night, we celebrated the 20th anniversary of the 2006 World Championship Cardinals. And tonight, many of the heroes from that unforgettable team are back on the field. Back in the ballpark where they made history. And back to celebrate two of their teammates and two of the greatest Cardinals ever to wear the uniform. Joining us on the field is the man who called that first season at Busch Stadium and that unforgettable world championship, the voice of the Cardinals, John Rooney. Next to John, Cardinals Spanish language play-by-play announcer, Polo Asensio. We may need Polo in a few minutes when Yachty makes his induction speech. We also want to recognize all of our Cardinals broadcast teams, the voices who bring Cardinals baseball, these players, and these Hall of Famers into your homes each and every summer. And now, Cardinals fans, let's get the celebration started. It's become our trademark opener for every Cardinals Hall of Fame ceremony. Let's kick it off with the original Cardinals Hall of Famer and Major League Baseball Hall of Famer, the man himself, Stan Musial, with the playing of Take Me Out to the Ball Game.
18: We're going to play Take Me Out to the Ball Game. We're all going to sing it, too.

The Cardinals Hall of Fame represents the tradition, pride, and history of this great organization. At this time, please welcome to the field the Cardinals Leadership Group. Cardinals Chairman of the Board, Bill DeWitt Jr. CEO, Bill DeWitt III. Our President of Business Operations, Anuk Karunaratne. And the manager of your St. Louis Cardinals, Ollie Marmol. Now, please join me in welcoming back 13 St. Louis Cardinals Hall of Famers. He's been leading off his entire career. 1985 Rookie of the Year and two-time National League champion from the class of 2018, Vince Coleman. A brilliant left-hander and one of the most dominant pitchers in Cardinals history. He won 21 games in 1985 and finished second in the NL Cy Young voting. A 2020 inductee, John Tudor. He's the only player in Cardinals history with at least 200 homers and 200 steals, and he hit more homers at Busch II than any other player. 2018 inductee, Ray Lankford. Our next two are last year's inductees. Armed with a blazing fastball and menacing demeanor, he developed into one of baseball's most feared relievers, the mad Hungarian, Al Rabosky. The only player in Cardinals history to win Silver Slugger and Gold Glove awards in the same season twice, three-time All-Star, Edgar Renteria. A two-time All-Star, he won 11 or more games in each of his six full seasons. Please welcome 22-game winner from the class of 2024, Matt Morris. A masterful defender and trusted teammate, he excelled in nearly every position while helping the Cardinals reach three World Series. A 2023 inductee, the secret weapon, Jose Oquendo. A tireless ace and postseason hero, he won the 2005 NL Cy Young Award and helped lead us to two World Series championships in the class of 2016, Chris Carpenter. A dominant closer and beloved Cardinal, he helped lead St. Louis to four postseason appearances, three NL Central titles, and a World Series championship from the class of 2019, Jason Isringhausen. Gold Glover, world champion, postseason hero, and one of the greatest center fielders of all time, 2014 inductee, Jim Edmund. Now, please welcome players that are both Major League Baseball Hall of Famers and Cardinals Hall of Famers. He managed two of today's inductees, including 2006 and 2011 World Championship seasons, the winningest manager in franchise history, Tony La Russa. The greatest offensive catcher in Cardinals history, six-time All-Star, and the all-time Cardinals leader in homers and RBIs by a switch hitter, Ted Simmons.
60 first ballot Hall of Famers, the greatest shortstop of all time, the Wizard of Oz, Ozzie Smith. One more big hand for our Red Jacket Hall of Famers here tonight. Let's meet today's honorees. The 2026 St. Louis Cardinals Hall of Fame induction class. Our first inductee, Bill Sherdell, excelled as both a starter and reliever for the Cardinals. The winningest left-hander in franchise history, he ranks fourth among Cardinals pitchers in games and complete games, fifth in wins and innings pitched, and sixth in game starter. Representing Bill Sherdell, please welcome his grandson, John Sherdell. Our next inductee became one of the greatest catchers in baseball history. He wore the Cardinals uniform his entire 19-year career. 10-time All-Star, 9-time Gold Glover, 4-time Platinum Gold Glove Award winner, and a Silver Slugger Award winner, a 2006 and 2011 World Series champ, Yadier Molina. And now, our final inductee. Ended his legendary career in St. Louis and established himself as one of the greatest players in baseball history. The 2005, 2008, 2009 National League MVP, 2001 NL Rookie of the Year, the 2022 National League Comeback Player of the Year, a 10-time National League All-Star, a 2-time World Series champion, Albert Pujols!

0: At this time, please welcome to the podium the Cardinals CEO, Mr. Bill DeWitt III.
1: Thanks, Chip. Good afternoon. It's a great honor to welcome you to our Hall of Fame ceremony. This is such a great tradition in this organization because it allows us to celebrate the players who have helped shape Cardinals baseball, both on and off the field, and to share that history with generations of fans. Today's ceremony is especially meaningful. The excitement surrounding this year's class of inductees, along with the reunion of the 06 championship team, reminds us of what we are at our best, and it motivates us to do everything we can to make similar memories for our fans in the future. I'd like to thank both the White Sox and our current team for allowing us to take this time before today's game, which is a bit different in terms of how they have to prepare for the game tonight. I also want to thank Edward Jones for being our longtime sponsor for this event, as well as so many members of the Cardinals organization. This event requires a major team effort by everyone in the front office. And most of all, thank you, fans, for your passion and support. Your love of Cardinals history and tradition makes these moments so special. Thank you.
0: In addition to nominating modern players for fan balloting, the Red Ribbon panel of Cardinals baseball experts elect a veteran player for induction using a secret ballot process. This year's 2026 veteran player inductee is Bill Sherdell. Bill is represented today by his grandson, John. John, if you could, please come stand in front of your grandfather's Hall of Fame plaque. And we now ask Cardinals CEO Bill DeWitt to step to the podium to read the inscription.
1: The plaque reads, Bill Sherdell, 1918 to 1930 and 1932. Durable and versatile pitcher is the winningest left-hander in Cardinals history. Nicknamed Wee Willie, he baffled batters with his tantalizing slow ball from his 5'10", 160-pound frame. Among all hurlers, he ranks fourth with 465 career games and 145 complete games. He's fifth with 153 wins and 2,450 innings, sixth with 243 games started,